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1: 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A state investigation found a Park City School District contractor illegally discharged at least 518,000 gallons of contaminated water from a construction site last year. KPCW's Christine Weller has this update.
2: Utah water regulators say Hogan and Associates Construction illegally dumped hundreds of thousands of gallons of groundwater last year, despite being told the water was contaminated and dewatering required a permit. Hogan is the contractor building the Park City School District's Treasure Mountain Sports Complex on Kearns Boulevard, where the discharges occurred. The Utah Department of Environmental Quality issued a notice of violation and compliance order to the contractor September 2nd after a nearly year-long investigation. The school district and Hogan previously admitted to one day of illegal dumping on October 10, 2025. Based on Hogan's pump activity log, investigators estimate almost 26,500 gallons of water were discharged into the Pace Homer Ditch, a tributary of Silver Creek, that day. Hogan previously said water was released October 10th only after subcontractor tests showed it was not hazardous. The contractor also said it didn't obtain a state permit because it didn't think one was required for uncontaminated water. However, state law requires a permit for off-site water discharges related to construction. That's something subcontractor R&R Environmental told Hogan in an August 14th, 2025 email. 6 days later, R&R provided sampling results to Hogan showing the water was contaminated with heavy metals. State investigators now say the October 10th incident was only a fraction of the illegal dumping. In all, Hogan illegally dumped at least 518,000 gallons of contaminated water. Christine Weller, KPCW News.
1: An opponent of West Hills has asked the Summit County Clerk to disqualify 18 people from voting whether to incorporate the new town. KPCW's Connor Thomas has more.
3: Toohey resident Craig Savage filed voter challenges on September 18th, calling into question the residency of 18 people slated to vote on West Hills incorporation weeks before the election. Opponents of the town, proposed between Camas and Hideout, successfully blocked the election in court last year. This summer, the Utah Supreme Court put West Hills back on the November ballot. KPCW obtained voter challenges submitted to the Summit County Clerk's Office through a public records request. Interim Clerk Melina Stevens says her office is reviewing the allegations and has not decided whether to disqualify anyone yet. Staff notified the challenged voters, who have until October 13th to submit evidence of eligibility. Savage claims one property with three registered voters does not have any permanent structures, only an RV. Two other properties each have two white, double-wide homes. Savage challenged two voters registered at one property and seven at the other. Both lots are owned by LLCs associated with the West Hills Incorporation sponsor Derek Anderson. Only residents within the proposed boundaries can vote on incorporation. Anderson characterizes the voter challenges as, quote, an effort to intimidate voters and decide in advance who gets to vote. Connor Thomas, KPCW News.
1: Park City has another way for homeowners to add mother-in-law apartments to their properties. KPCW's Christine Weller reports the addition was prompted by state legislation.
2: The Park City Council approved a new ordinance Thursday that allows detached accessory dwelling units, also called DADUs, on single-family lots of 11,000 square feet or larger. The change is in response to Senate Bill 284, a 2026 law requiring municipalities to allow the detached dwelling units on lots where single-family homes are already permitted. During the council meeting, Planning Director Rebecca Ward said the city's new code is the most restrictive the state will allow.
4: A few of the limitations that would apply would require the DADU to be a maximum of 18 feet in height. The state does allow this DADU to be just under the size of the home.
2: The city's code requires it be rented for at least 90 consecutive days, Nightly rentals are not allowed. The owners must also live on the property full-time. Councilmember Bill Sirocco told KPCW the new code could help with the housing shortage in Park City.
5: This creates the ability for someone who has a property that qualifies to build a cottage on their property that they can move into and then rent out their main house, which also helps with our housing problem for families.
2: The council unanimously approved the new ordinance and agreed to discuss possible incentives for accessory units in the future. Christine Weller, KPCW News.
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7: And it's 6:10 right now. 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Let's check in with your weather for this evening. It's 75 degrees still in the Heber Valley right outside the studios of KPCW. It's still a balmy 73 degrees. Beautiful night out there. We're going to dip to about 52 overnight under partly cloudy skies. And Saturday and Sunday are going to bring us lots of sunshine. We're going to be in the upper 70s on Saturday, 78 degrees. Sunday, 80 degrees, and it's going to be 52 overnight for Saturday night and 53 overnight for your Sunday night. And in Heber, it's going to get up to the 80s, 84 for Saturday and 85 for Sunday. So things are nice and warm out there for this weekend. And I'm checking your roadways as we speak, and it looks like all is well in and out of the Wasatch back. Our arteries are not clogged at all. They're nice and free. 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
8: Friday. 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This and every Friday when we debut brand new music added to our playlist at the top of every hour, and it's called A Friday Fresh Track. I'm Christy Dillaway, and I get to pick out the tunes. This hour, I've got a new song from the artist Elliot Bronson. Award-winning Atlanta-based independent singer-songwriter Elliot Bronson will release his 7th studio album, Arrive, on November 6th. The album is produced by Oliver Wood at the Wood Brothers Studio in Nashville, and this track includes credits for Oliver Wood. This is End Times from Elliot Bronson with Oliver Wood.

0: What's up with the construction on 224? It's for High Valley Transit's new bus rapid transit line called the Bob, with its own dedicated lane that will be finished by 2028. The Bob means less traffic for everyone between Kimball and Old Town Park City. High Valley Transit is a proud supporter of KPCW.
1: 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Thanks so much for keeping us on your dial. Sure do appreciate all of you out there. And it's Friday. I'm happy to start the weekend with you all. I'm going to bid you adieu. We've got music running into Marketplace, which comes in with Kai Rizdahl, who'll do the numbers for you at 6:30. But I'm going to see you back here on Monday. You all make it the best October 2nd, 2026, because remember, everybody, it really is the only one that we get. So let's make it a good one together. I'll see you out there. Here's a little Lily Allen for you now. This is I Could Say.

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1: In Los Angeles, I'm Kai Rizdahl. It is Friday. Today, this one is the 2nd of October. Good as it always is to have you along, everybody. All right, we got jobs, we got inflation, we got GDP, and we got 6.5 minutes to make it all make sense. And the people who have to do it are Jordan Holman at The New York Times and Sudeep Reddy at MS Now. Hey, you two.
2: Hey, Kai.
3: Hey, Kai.
1: Jordan, I'm going to give you 3 numbers. You get to pick which one you want to talk about. Jobs today, 29,000 new jobs, unemployment rate at 4.2%. We got PCE this week at 3%. That's inflation at the core level. And we got gross domestic product at 2.2% in the second quarter. Which of those would you like to tackle first?
3: The jobs number, because I feel like you cannot look away from that number coming in so low. So I spend my time talking to executives, and it's almost been a bit frustrating when I'll lay out data points and say there is a frustration among workers or Americans about the economy, and they'll point to all the other things. But I feel like with these numbers, it kind of speaks to the fact that, sure, maybe we're not seeing mass layoffs, but there is something happening where a lot of companies are just not hiring. Mm-hmm. And then also that it impacts the way people are thinking about staying in their roles, promotions, all of that. So what's really clear from this number is something that's been happening for a while, is that the shift of balance has really shifted to employers. And at the same time, going to some of the other numbers you threw out, wages aren't growing. Right. So people are facing higher prices, and it just makes for a very difficult economic picture.
1: Absolutely. So Sudeep, higher prices, you get to tackle that inflation number, PCE at 3%. Not terrible, but not going the right way, you know?
2: Yeah. Look, on all of this stuff, the GDP numbers, that we're not booming. Job growth, not great, but it's been not disastrous for a while. Unemployment rate's basically been relatively stable for years at this point. But it's always inflation. It is the thing that has everyone feeling so crummy. It is the thing that is on all of our minds. Obviously, the gas pump and what's happening with the war is driving a lot of that concern, but there are other factors as well. And just under all of this is this displeasure and worry about what's happening with AI. What are the forces that are going to drag down the power of labor and the power to actually bid up your wages? And that is the reason why everyone's so unsettled in this moment.
1: Yeah. Jordan, say more about what we have now come to call the low hire, low fire job market. And when you talk to CEOs and you sort of bring that up and the labor market and wages, what do they say? I mean, do they get it? Do they understand why consumers are so cranky?
3: Yeah, I mean, I think at any level, a leader has to say that they understand that in that kind of dynamic, it's not fun. But with the low hire, low fire, like, it's clear that a lot of companies, they might say they overhired or they just have enough people from the pandemic. And then, like Sudeep was saying, we have AI, which clearly is taking away tasks that people are doing. So the calculation that executives are making is we can get as much productivity as we can, maybe more, and not have to hire more people to get that productivity at a time when they're also facing higher costs. And so they're just trying to find margin. So that's the scenario that's happening right now. Mm. So it's not that they're saying we're going to do mass layoffs, even though you have seen some from the tech world. That's really still in the tech world. But overall, a lot of companies are saying leave the workers we have, but we're definitely going to be using AI and getting that in their hands so we can make more money.
1: I was down in New Orleans end of last week doing some events, and every single event I did, AI came up as a big, big deal. Sudeep, let us transfer our attention now to one Kevin Warsh and the gang at the Federal Open Market Committee. Today's jobs numbers do nothing to change sort of the rate hike expectations, right?
2: There will still be that continued expectation of a hike again this year. The big question now is whether the Fed actually needs to go through with this at the end of the month, days before the election. There are some other Fed officials in the top of the Fed who have suggested, well, maybe we don't need to do it right now. And the weak jobs numbers just shows that there's not going to be pressure from the labor market. A tightening labor market would actually would create that problem for the Fed. So now they all recognize that they've got a problem. They've been way off on inflation and meeting the Fed's 2% target for many years now. And they obviously need to get ahead of this problem, but they can keep the expectations in place that there will be another hike by the end of the year without going crazy right now and ramping it up, which is probably a more comfortable place to be than they thought a few weeks ago. There's still, of course, in almost 2 weeks, another inflation report with that could force their hand if it gets bad.
1: Right. Could change things. Jordan, like, can we get back to wages for 1 second? Because you properly brought them up, but we did kind of blow by it. Real wages are not keeping up with inflation. Full stop.
3: Yeah. Prices. Yes. And prices have been rising faster than paychecks in recent months. And so I recently chatted with the CEO of P&G, so the maker of Tide, Pampers.
1: Oh, yeah. Gillette. Procter & Gamble. Yeah.
3: Procter & Gamble. And so that is a good measure of seeing what's happening there. Whereas they're losing some market share because store brands, which are usually cheaper than their brands, people are turning to that. So we've seen for years at this point that people are making trade-offs in what they're buying. I just think when you add these other numbers that we've been talking about, it's going to be harder to look away as seeing that there has been a real change and how people have to navigate their wallets, given all of the higher prices that they're seeing. And if wages don't grow, people have to make more trade-offs. We've been in the K-shaped economy for some time, but the question is, will that, you know, bleed into other parts of our economy?
1: Sure, sure. Sudeep, a very quick question about the politics of this economy. Kevin Hassett at the White House, one of the president's key economic advisors, actually said something today that made sense. He said, look, this jobs report isn't great. And do you suppose it's sinking in over there?
2: They were looking for a lot more. They're looking for they're looking for a message to sell. Obviously, when everybody feels so bad about inflation and recognizes that as the driving factor in an election that is going away from the president's party right now, they're hoping for something to hang on to. And they're not getting it. They're not going to be able to have a whole lot to sell in that just over a month from now.
1: Just over a month, they are trying.
2: That's hanging over all of them.
1: It is indeed. Sudeep Reddy at MS Now and Jordan Holman at the New York Times. Hey, you two. Thanks.
2: Thanks, guys.
3: Thanks for having us.
1: Wall Street today. You know, it's a Friday. We'll have the details when we do the numbers.

0: Remember Just Do It and the Swoosh and Air Jordans? A lot of us do, but Nike seems to have lost its way, and along with it, a whole lot of market share. There have been a couple of quarters of falling revenue, and the company expects sales to keep dropping. In its earnings report this week, Nike said it's going to get smaller as a company, part of which, of course, will mean laying off some portion of its workforce. What happened? Here's Marketplace's Kristen Schwab.
1: When Christopher Burns was growing up in Memphis in the 80s, Nike was the shoe.
2: Every kid in the hood wanted to wear Jordans. The cool guys wore Jordans.
1: Burns, who's a sneaker industry analyst, says Nike was for high-performance athletes and also everyday people.
2: And they've always been very aligned with the culture. No more.
1: Burns says in the last decade, Nike lost its way. It went through a big corporate restructuring. It lost contracts with track Olympian Allyson Felix and soccer star Kylian Mbappe. It overproduced Air Force Ones and Dunks and fell behind on running shoe technology.
2: There are all of these underlying things in the company that they should have been taking care of, that they didn't take care of, and now all of that has come to a head.
1: You might argue Nike is so big it doesn't have room to grow. But the sportswear and sneaker industries are expanding every year. And Jessica Ramirez at the Consumer Collective says Nike is losing its share to brands like On and New Balance, both here and in China, Japan, and Korea.
3: You know, these are very crucial markets right now with huge growth engines.
1: What worries Ramirez is not that Nike is cutting costs. It's that executives haven't said much about how they'll reinvest.
3: I don't know that there is a real strategy that makes me feel they're headed in the right direction in mending.
1: These days, Just Do It just isn't enough. I'm Kristen Schwab for Marketplace.

0: President Trump and Republicans in Congress ended federal tax credits for electric vehicles a year ago this week. And the prospect of not getting $7,500 off a new EV or $4,000 off a used one had the behavioral economic effect one might imagine. Sales spiked just before the credits went away and then faded hard after they were gone. And it wasn't just a consumer thing either. Car makers canceled their electric models, some of them anyway, and took billions of dollars in losses. EVs, however, are not dead. Cox Automotive says they were almost 6% of all the new cars bought in August. Also not dead, by the way, state-funded EV rebates. So, as Marketplace's Henry Epp reports, getting a discount to go electric now depends on your zip code.
1: If you live in Colorado, you make below the median income for your county, and you want to trade in your gas-powered car for an electric one, you're in luck. The state will give you a bunch of money to make that trade, says Edward Piersa, who oversees Colorado's vehicle exchange program.
2: It's a point-of-sale rebate that's up to $9,000 for a new EV or up to $6,000 for a used EV.
1: Over 4,300 Coloradans have gotten the rebate in the past 3 years. It's funded by a small fee that residents pay on deliveries from Amazon, FedEx, and the like. And it's just one of the incentives that the state has for EVs. Any resident of any income can get a $750 rebate on many models. And that's going to increase to $2,000 in January, says Will Tour, executive director of the Colorado Energy Office. It's part of the state's goal to cut carbon emissions and improve air quality by growing the market for electric vehicles.
3: Obviously, Colorado can't step in and replace the work of the federal government, but we can at least try to continue moving in the right direction.
1: But Colorado is in the minority. 5 years ago, most states had some form of rebate or incentive for EVs, according to the National Conference of State Legislatures. Many of them used federal funds from Biden-era infrastructure and climate bills, which have run out. So along with the federal tax credits, many state incentives are gone too.
4: What we have is a real patchwork now.
1: Mark Murrow is a senior fellow at Brookings Metro. He and a colleague did an analysis of EV policies at the state level back in June of this year. At that point, they found about 20 states still offered some form of an electric car rebate, but some of those programs have since closed or run out of funds. The piecemeal nature of the remaining EV incentives makes electric vehicles less accessible to many Americans.
4: At a time of concern about inflation and costs of living, some significant supports to affordability to households and their transportation bills have disappeared.
1: Also gone, says Ingrid Malmgren with the EV advocacy group Plug In America, is the signal that the federal tax credit sent.
5: To encourage automakers, EV charging companies, battery manufacturers to really invest in EV technology and innovation.
1: State-level incentives, she says, can't replicate that signal. So some car companies have nixed their EV plans. Honda and Acura canceled an electric lineup. Ford ended production of its electric F-150. The remaining EVs in the U.S. now have to find their own way.
5: The training wheels are off. They have to thrive on their own merits. And we're starting to really see that happen.
1: EV sales peaked at 10% of the new car market just before federal tax credits ended last year. They've stayed around 6% of the market since, according to Cox Automotive. And the market for used EVs has grown quickly, too. Though the past year hasn't exactly been smooth for Jesse Lohr, who runs used EV dealerships in New Hampshire and Massachusetts. His sales fell after the federal credit went away last year, grew as gas prices rose in the spring, then cooled off over the summer.
6: That volatility of boom and bust cycles, even within the course of a couple quarters, has been difficult to manage.
1: One tailwind for his sales, though, state rebate programs in both Maine and Massachusetts. Residents of both states can use them at his dealerships, though a lot of his customers have come in not knowing they exist.
6: But then after we helped them get access to the rebate, they could find an electric car that really worked for their family.
1: About 60 customers have used the state discounts in the past year, Lohr says, a far cry from the 110 federal credits he processed in just the last 3 months before they ended last year. I'm Henry Epp for Marketplace.

0: Coming up.
1: I show up on time. I work hard. I know how to swing a hammer.
0: I mean, that's a pretty good resume, right? First, though, let's do the numbers. Dow Industrial's up 250 points today, 0.5%, 51,176. The NASDAQ added 319 points, 1.2%, 27,190. S&P 500 picked up 56 points, just shy of 0.75%, 77.22. For the 5 days gone by, the Dow gave up 1.3%, NASDAQ up about 0.5%, S&P 500 subtracted 0.3%. A tidbit for this morning's jobs report. For most major demographic groups in this economy, unemployment rate didn't really change. Adult men, adult women, teenagers, people who are white, Asian, Hispanic, all little or no change from August. The one group whose unemployment rate went up in September, Black Americans, 7%. That's almost twice the rate for white Americans. 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

0: This is Marketplace. I'm Kai Rizdahl. You know how when you're scrolling through your social feeds and you come across a recommendation for and a link to buy something you didn't know you needed until you just saw it right now? That's what's known in the trade as an affiliate link. And according to the research firm eMarketer, affiliate marketing drove more than $200 billion in U.S. e-commerce sales just last year. Cheryl Wishover wrote about the booming business of affiliate links and how everybody is using them. She wrote about it in Bloomberg the other day. Cheryl, welcome to the program.
1: Thank you so much for having me.
0: For the unfamiliar, what are affiliate links and how do they work?
1: Affiliate links are usually connected to some sort of recommendation that someone is making online, usually to buy something like, here's a pair of boots I really love. They provide a link to buy it, and it ends up going to the retailer from where you can purchase it. But there are little pieces of code in there that tell the link to pay the person who recommended it a commission, basically.
0: Right. Now, used to be that it was influencers with really big followings and who were like somebody who would do these things. Now you're right, though. It's just regular people doing it.
1: Yes. For a long time, the sort of gatekeepers that controlled the links only wanted to work with really large influencers, people with big followings. But there is an entity called ShopMy who has sort of opened it up to, you know, regular, normal people to share links with their friends, you know, in their group chats, things like that.
0: Whatever happened to just being altruistic and say, hey, man, I got this, I don't even know what it is, widget, and it's amazing, you should buy it. Now everybody's trying to make a buck out of it?
1: Yeah, that's interesting because one of the marketing professors I spoke to for the story said something to me that has stuck with me since then, that the generosity has gone out of the culture of recommendations.
0: Yeah.
1: Because everything's becoming monetized. And I think, I don't know, especially younger generations have been raised on the internet and they understand that, you know, oh, there's a way to make money on the internet. Why aren't we, you know,
0: right. The
1: money is there. Why shouldn't we try?
0: And you're okay with your friend getting like 3% of it, right?
1: I mean, I'd want to maybe know that they're getting it, but I I don't know how I feel about it, honestly.
0: Right, right.
1: It would depend.
0: It does smack a little bit of multi-level marketing, no? A little MLM action here?
1: Yes. Honestly, because these entities provide referral fees, so there's an incentive for people to say, you should join this too, and you can get, you know, you can make commission too. And the fact that they're dropping links everywhere, you know, it's not just altruism. They know they're making money off of it too. So yes.
0: Right, right. On the theory that nobody wants my recommendations, I will not be doing this. But, you know, you're somebody now, you write in Bloomberg. Is this something you would do?
1: I wouldn't do it. I mean, I am faced with the possibility of doing it because I write a newsletter and I am on Instagram, but
0: you basically have to do it now.
1: I personally wouldn't feel great about doing that, but so many people have told me what a dummy I am for not doing it because I'm leaving money on the table. So that's on me, I guess.
0: I guess so. Well, look, I will subscribe to your newsletter and I expect to see some affiliate links in there. All right.
1: Sounds good. Just buy something that I recommend. Okay.
0: That's right. That's right. That's the catch. You got to buy. Cheryl Wishover, writing about affiliate links in Bloomberg. Cheryl, thanks a lot.
1: Thanks for having me.

0: We know, thanks to today's jobs report, that there are 171 million people in the U.S. labor force and 105 million working age people out of it. That includes people who've retired, non-working students, unpaid caregivers, and anybody else who's choosing not to work right now, whatever their reason might be. With that, here's today's installment of our series, Clocked Out.
1: My name is Ryan Nichols. I am a father and partner, and currently I am sitting by the ocean in Westport, Washington. I left home when I was 18 to move out west to climb and ski and surf a bit. A lot of my transient lifestyle was funded by showing up in a ski town or climbing area and just saying, look, man, I show up on time, I work hard, I know how to swing a hammer, and getting, you know, paid cash to do that. On a layover in my late 20s, my buddy and I hatched a plan to start a green building company in Nashville. We didn't know how to advertise or what to do, and we're like, let's just build a house as a commercial. We're literally screwing poster boards to telephone poles, kind of like the way an indie artist would advertise, saying like, green home this way. That home was on the market when Lehman Brothers collapsed. I had a front row seat to the great financial crisis, and there was a big kind of financial and emotional toll there. Every month felt desperate. You know, ultimately, this triggered a chronic illness that my buddy and partner had. It cost my buddy his life at the end of the day. Coming out of that was really dark and hard. And, you know, the economy did what it did for the next 10 years, which in Nashville was absolutely explode. Even as COVID hit, I just felt like it had been all gas for a decade. In the midst of all that, my child was born. And as I sat there, you know, kind of rocking him to sleep at night, I just felt like I did not want to be a stressed out, not present dad. And at that point, I just started making plans to shut my business down. Took a while to kind of fulfill the obligations of the people that I had said, I will build your home for you. But once those obligations were met, that was it. We sold our home, bought a van, and we've been on the road for about 4 months. My partner is a nurse, so she's going to be able to work again easily. She actually misses her job, which I am not quite there yet. And as far as what I do next professionally, I'm not sure right now what that's going to be. Becoming a dad almost brought me full circle, and I'm a little bit closer to the values that I had in my early 20s. Having this time with my family right now does truly feel priceless.
0: Ryan Nichols there with his family, someplace in the Pacific Northwest. Tell us, would you, about your journey through this labor market, whatever it might look like. Marketplace.org/clockedout is where you can do that.

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1: This final note on the way out today, in which context, as always, matters. You might have seen the news. The G7 countries and their partners are going to release 100 million barrels of oil and diesel over the next 4 months to try to, obviously, bring prices down. So look, A for effort and all that, but I'm obliged to remind you here that we use, globally, 100 million barrels of oil every single day. Our theme music was composed by B.J. Lederman. Marketplace's executive producer is Nancy Fargali. Joanne Griffith is the chief content officer. Neil Scarborough is the vice president and general manager. And I'm Kai Rizdahl. Have yourselves a great weekend, everybody. We will see you back here on Monday, all right? This is APM.
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0: Good evening. Local time is 6:54. You're listening to KPCW Park City, and it is time for some football. That's right. It's Park City Miners High School football right here on your favorite local radio station. And you know what? It is a rivalry week as the Miners have made the short drive south to Heber to take on the Wasatch Wasps in a Region 8 matchup. It's a gorgeous night for some football. So let's send things out to the field. Pete is playing hooky this week, but we've got Matt Strader and Brooks Kirschheimer. They have things covered. So let's get you out to the field now. Matt and Brooks, take it away.
1: All right. Thank you, Bill. Appreciate it. Yeah, welcome, everybody who made the short drive down from Park City. It's a beautiful evening here. You know, like you mentioned, Pete is on back east playing hooky from us, but we have Brooks Kirschheimer. Welcome back to the studio. Brooks did a few games with us last year, so
2: yeah.
1: Glad to have him back. We also have Mr. Dr. Bill Pidwell on the headset right now. He will be filling in for me next week down in Tippinoga, so he's going to listen in and maybe provide some comments. But we got a great game, Brooks. It's a perfect weather. The sun just went down. The teams are right now at the center of the field seeing who's going to receive the ball first. Everybody's healthy right now for the Miners. So we're expecting a good game.
2: Looking forward to it. Excited to be back on the mic, and especially for a rivalry game like this one here at Wasatch High. Nothing like a rivalry game in high school, and especially one the Miners have been controlling of late. They've won the last four games, and Wasatch last won 2021-2022, a 21-15 win. But last year, Park City eked out a 28-23 win to start the season. It was the season opener for both teams. So it's been a minute since they've last played each other, and looking forward to a really good one tonight.
1: All right. Yep. Absolutely. Park City will receive the opening half kick, so they'll get the ball back. And I'm excited to see. You know, this offense really was clicking last week. You know, with a couple injuries all season, you know, they get their two-way star, all-star Ethan Cunningham back, and that really opens up the offense, which it did last week. It provides them with more opportunities, a lot more opportunities for guys to touch the ball. For defenses to. It's a tough for them to game plan against. So it's great to have him back. Like I said, Miners will receive the opening half kick. Like you mentioned, this is a rivalry game. Park City comes in top of Region 8 with a 3-1 after back-to-back region wins over Provo, 22-21, and then last week over Uinta, 42-21. Wasatch is 1-3 in region play, coming off a 48-0 loss to Provo. So the Miners have produced, you know, their offense over 300-plus yards. And then they have the state, we just found out from the coaches, Josh Hofer was the state player of the week last week.
2: Yeah, big time.
1: Having four touchdowns in the game last week. So congratulations to Josh Hofer. He's the Utah High School Activities Association Player of the Week for all classifications. So that's pretty exciting.
2: That's huge. Great recognition for Park City and for Josh. And, yeah, the Miners, you know, really came alive last week offensively, their best offensive showing of the year. Both from a points-wise and stats-wise, and so excited to see them continue that tonight. Pretty, even team from a passing and running standpoint. The Wasps of Wasatch, kind of match them from an offensive standpoint. I think defense is where they struggle.
1: Yeah, Wasatch has given up a lot of points, and that's the kickoff here. Wasatch just kicked it out of bounds, so Park City's going to get great field position at the 35-yard line, coming out in their all-whites. All white uniforms, black helmets. Wasatch will be in their grays with yellow numbers, black helmets. Park City will be going from the north to the south. For the first time, we're actually on the visitor side. We're in a little booth right above the Miners fan. So it kind of feels like a home game already.
2: Exactly.
1: With the Miners crowd and the Miners fans right in front of us. So.
2: Yeah, filling in here. Nice road crowd for the Miners.
1: Here we go. So Josh Hofer under center at the 35-yard line. First play of the game. Sends a guy in motion, hands it off to, that's number two, gets over to the third 45-yard line, picks up the first down. That was Noah Scherf on the scramble there.
2: Great play. Way to start the game. I mean, if you're the Wasps, never want to kick it out of bounds to start and give the Miners good field position, and let's see if the Miners can take advantage of it.
1: Yeah, Miners come out first play with a nice sweep, picking up 10 yards, moving the ball, first down of the game so far, so on their first play. So great job for them so far. So here we go. Back up to the line of scrimmage at the 45-yard line of the Miners. Hofer back in shotgun. Cunningham behind him. Scherff goes in motion. It's a penalty. Yeah, it looks like going to be maybe someone, a little false start on the Miners.
2: Yeah, someone got a little excited there.
1: Yeah, that's what we talked about. Pete and I have talked about that the last three or four games. Just the pre-snap penalties. You know, I've talked to the coaches, and they just... that's probably the worst penalty that they can't really stand, is just that pre-snap penalty where everybody should be set and somebody just moved a little too quick there. So that's going to be march the Miners back 5 yards. Actually, the officials are still talking about it, so we'll see. We haven't really seen a call yet. We do have a flag. It looked the Miners march back, but here we go. It is going to be a false start against the Miners. So move them back 5 yards to the 40-yard line. So that'll bring up still first down, now first and 15 for Park City.
2: Yeah, you never like those unforced errors, especially this early in the game. Let's see if they can rebound here.
1: Here we go. Two wide receivers out to the right, two to the near side. Josh Hofer, quarterback in the shotgun with Ethan Cunningham right behind him. It's back to pass. Passes it to Brogan Price. He picks up about 5 yards, so he gets that penalty yards back. So just a nice, quick swing pass to the outside.
2: Great, nice confidence play. That's, you know, we like to see those plays early in the game. Gives both the quarterback and the receiver some good confidence.
1: Yeah, especially on first down there. You just had a penalty. Let's try and at least get that 5 yards back. You know, you're maybe not going to go a big gain on that play, but now it makes this second down a little bit more manageable, second and 10. Here we go, Hofer under center. The lone setback is Ethan Cunningham, motion man. Is number four, Xavi Gonzalez. It's a handoff to Cunningham up the middle, breaking a few tackles, gets out to the 50, breaks another tackle. He's free. He's out to the 30, to the 25, gets knocked down at the 25-yard line. So, wow, what a big play. Good, tough run there by Ethan Cunningham.
2: Yeah, I mean, as we talked about at the beginning, the Wasatch not known for their defense this year, and I think the Miners are taking advantage of it there, and especially the Miners coming off a game 2 games ago against Provo where, you know, you've got some big guys. Wasatch a little bit on the smaller side, and so let's see if the Miners can take advantage of that.
1: Well, yeah, and you like to see that Cunningham is just such a tough runner, athletic, strong, physical, breaking tackles, picking up a big chunk yards there. So he's out for a rest. That's going to be bringing McCurdy in the backfield. Hofer under center, sending Xavi Gonzalez on a – it's a quick handoff to Reed McCurdy up the middle. He's in for a touchdown. That was a great – that's just that trap play that the Miners have had great success with. It's a fake pitch to Gonzalez coming on the sweep, and then just the inside handoff to Reed McCurdy. Picks up great blocking in front of him, picks up the touchdown.
2: Yeah, great confidence there by the Miners the last few plays on the run, and, you know, had to pass in the last few run and establishing it early here against Wasatch. You like to see it.
1: Yeah, two big runs, one pass play, two big runs there, one by Ethan Cunningham, and then a touchdown run there of about 25 yards with the quick with the handoff to Reed McCurdy. So Will Haladin, number 12, on for the extra point. Snap is good, hold is perfect, kick is up and good. So the Miners take a 7-0 lead here with 10:24 left in the first quarter with a great opening drive. You like to see that.
2: That's awesome. Yeah, especially after that penalty kind of reset, and the offense is cruising. They are resuming right where they left off last week.
1: Yeah, that's what I said. Just having Ethan Cunningham back is such huge for this offense. This offense really struggled without him. You can see that, you know, they got the win against Provo without him with, you know, some mistakes by Provo. But then last week's game, having him back, it really just showed this offense has multiple skills, has multiple weapons. Everybody's getting healthy. I just was talking to one of the coaches right before the game. He said, I was asking about injuries, and he said, everybody's getting healthy at the right time. So great to have Ethan Cunningham back. That, you know, that actually takes more pressure off of Hofer, your quarterback, who is your leading rusher right now on the season. So, which I love to see him when he's back to pass. If nothing's open, he does have that ability to run for big yards, but maybe he doesn't need to do that as much. Here we go, Haladin with the kick. It's going to be a short kick, fielded at about the 5 yard line, out to the 20. Wasatch, good return all the way out to the 30 yard line, tackled by a bunch of Miners there at the 30 yard line. So Wasatch will have great field position, their first opening possession. So we'll see what this Miners defense can do against this Wasatch offense, which has struggled.
2: Exactly. Yeah, and you know, back to Hofer, to your point, especially this point in the season, never want to see the quarterback put himself out there too much and you know, risk that injury. So nice to have the other weapons come on to help relieve some of that pressure.
1: Absolutely. All right, so Wasatch taking over, trailing here 7-0. They've got trips to the right, one receiver out to the left, quarterback in shotgun, barking out the orders. It's a quick handoff to the running back up the middle. He is stopped for no gain by, that's number 50 for the Miners. That is going to be
2: Luke Pratchett.
1: A nice tackle. They're going to give him maybe 2 yards on the, or maybe 1 yard on the gain. So great defense for the Miners so far.
2: He's a sophomore nonetheless.
1: Yeah, playing that nose tackle position. Here we go. Wasatch coming out. No huddle. Trips again to the right.
2: Oh,
1: and we're going to have a false start. Yep. big number 76 on the offensive line, didn't get the right snap count. So that's going to march Wasatch back 5 yards. So it'll take that 2 yard gain, move him back. So it's going to still bring up second down now, second and about 13 for Wasatch. All right, here we go. Wasatch quarterback is number 13. He's in the shotgun. He's got one step back behind him, three trips to the right. He's going to roll out to our side, to the minor side, find an open receiver at the 40. It's a good catch. So great catch by number 2 for Wasatch. Knocked out of bounds there, so big pickup.
2: Yeah, Miners had three guys all around him, but not where the ball was going. And, nice, easy catch there. I mean, the Miners' defense, 26 sacks in the season, almost 4 per game. So we'll see what type of pressure they come up with on the next few plays.
1: Well, and on that play, they were able to get the quarterback out of the pocket, and he really had no pressure at all, and that's maybe they're going to be their success. So here we go. Back in the shotgun, sends the receiver, the running back out in motion. He catches
2: Great
1: it, but
2: stop.
1: He's going to get stopped for a loss. That's a tackle for a loss. That is Reed McCurdy on the tackle. He read that play perfectly. So they're going to lose about 2 yards, bring up second and 13, about 3 yards, second and 13 for Wasatch.
2: Yeah, great play there by Reed. He had it right on the go from the get-go, and excited to see him get that tackle.
1: Yeah, that must have been his guy. Once he saw him in motion, McCurdy just went right with him, realizing he was going to get that swing pass. So here we go, Wasatch coming back out, second and 13. It's a quarterback sneak. He's going to get nowhere again.
2: Yeah,
1: he's going to maybe lose another yard on that. So well defended there by that's number 10 for the Miners. That's John Hemish. John Hemish, who's had leads this team in tackles. He's been a stud all season, so he read that perfectly. It was a designed quarterback run. Hemish read that perfectly. They're going to lose another yard there, so it's going to bring up third and about 14 for Wasatch. They're going to be going from the south to the north. Here we go. Quarterback's back. He's setting up a wide receiver screen. Set up perfect. It's caught at the 45. Taken down just short of the first down. So good defense with the Miners. That's Hemish again, number 10. But a good pickup there on third down. That's going to bring up fourth, and it looks like about 4. So we'll see what Wasatch does here. If they punt the ball, or they're kind of right in that territory where maybe they're going to play the field position game, or they could go for it. But they do send the punting team on.
2: Yeah, Reed McCurdy was going for the blitz and, you know, really pressured the quarterback there. But, yeah, they had the screenplay set up, and the Miners had some good defense to be able to control that.
1: Yeah, and that's what you want, obviously. When you set up that screenplay, you want to let your guys come in. And the Miners bit on that perfect. It was a great play, but they didn't quite pick up the yards they needed for first down. So the punt team is on for Wasatch. He'll be punting from his own 33-yard line. We've got Brogan Price back for the Miners, standing at his 15. It's going to be a short punt. Brogan, don't pick it up like you did last week. Get away. There we go. Good punt by Wasatch. It's going to be marked down at the Park City, about 8-yard line. So great punt for the Wasatch. They did what they needed to do, flipping the field.
2: Yes, exactly. We'll see what the Miners come back with on offense. You know, as we mentioned, the first time around, all runs except for one pass. So see if they continue with that successful attack or if they try to go back to the air here and balance things out a little bit more.
1: Yeah, the first touchdown, if you're just joining us, Park City leads 7-0. There's 7:30 left here in the first quarter. Park City marched down on four plays with a penalty, three plays on offense, their first offense possession, and scored a touchdown. So here we go. The Miners are deep in their back, and their Hofer's under center at about the 8-yard line. It's a fake handoff to the – he rolls out to the right. He's going to run. He's going to keep it. There's four defenders there for Wasatch. He's going to get nowhere. Maybe they're going to give him a couple yards on the carry, but well defended there by the Wasatch.
2: Yeah, I think he thought he had a little bit more room to run than he did, and Wasatch was ready to defend that.
1: And I think that was a designed run. You know, he was rolling out. It was a fake handoff to Cunningham, but then a designed run to the outside, and he really wasn't looking like he was going to pass that ball at all.
2: No.
1: But he picks up 3 yards, so that's positive. Here we go. Miners back up at about the 11-yard line. Hofer under center. It's going to be a pitch to that is McCurdy to the outside. Gets to the 10, gets out to almost to the first down. It's going to be just short, maybe about 2 yards of the short down. So a nice, big, tough run there by Reed McCurdy.
2: Yeah, great hustle play. He knew exactly where he wanted to go. Gets the marker, and, great play.
1: So it looks like he is going to be – oh, they're going to give him – no, the chain game is getting ready to move it. But the official said, no, where are you going? It's going to bring up third down. It looks like about third and 2. For,
2: we had a false start
1: the
2: on
1: Miners.
2: The chain game there.
1: Yep. And actually, the official is going to call an official timeout, make sure this chain is right, because There we go. He's talking to the chain gang on the Park City side. Make sure everybody's set perfectly. Here we go. So the Miners are going to have a big third down here in their own territory. The ball is marked at their own, looks like, 16-yard line. They just need 2 yards to pick up the first, Brooks.
2: See what they do. I mean, going back to the run here, you would suspect they're going to continue it.
1: Here we go. Looks like, Hofer is back in the pistol and shotgun. He's got three wide receivers short to the right. It's a handoff to Onis. Hofer pulls the ball out. He's still going to be short of the first down. So number 17 for Wasatch is going to get a penalty. He actually tackled Ethan Cunningham. Did you see that?
2: Yes.
1: He thought Ethan had the ball.
2: Yeah,
1: and
2: I
1: tackled
2: did too.
1: Him,
2: yep.
1: Threw him to the ground right in front of the official. The official drops a flag. So that's going to probably be against Wasatch, a 15-yarder, which is going to bring up an automatic first down. I don't know about that call, but Hofer did a great job pulling the ball out, realized that Cunningham was getting tackled, pulled the ball out, ran, didn't pick up the first down, but they might get it on a penalty.
2: Yeah, I think the Wasatch defender, you know, held on to Cunningham and then just threw him down to the ground there. Got a little too excited, and, I mean, gosh, if you're the Wasatch coaches, there's nothing more infuriating here.
1: Well, yeah, you don't know. They're going to let's see if they're going to call. I still haven't seen a call, so they're going to decline. It looks like it was maybe a penalty against Park City. I'm not exactly sure, so we got that one wrong.
2: Wow.
1: So. Wasatch is going to decline it, and he threw him down.
2: Wow!
1: He definitely threw. He thought Cunningham had the ball, threw him to the ground, but that's what we thought the penalty was. It was right in front of the official. It's where he dropped the flag. So maybe they penalized.
2: Yeah.
1: Maybe they penalized Cunningham, but
2: that's why we're in the booth, and they're down on the field.
1: So the Miners send the punt team on. It's fourth and four. They're going to be punting from their own 14-yard line. Tyler Curran, number 9, back at his own end zone. Snap is great. Kick is up. It's a decent kick. Fielded at about the 50-yard line by Wasatch. He picks up about 10 yards, gets out to the 40, gets tackled just inside the 40, get another tackle by the Wasatch by number 40 there. That's Collier for the Miners. A little extracurricular after the play there, but good return by Wasatch. They're going to have great field position inside the Miners' territory. Looks like at about the 38-yard line.
2: See what the Miners defense can do here. You know, they've also had 13 interceptions through 7 games on the season, so almost 2 a game, and 70 tackles for a loss. So aggressive defense. Excited to see, you know, we're good to see what we saw on the first drive and hope it can continue here because Wasps have some good field position.
1: Yeah, here we go. Yep, like you said, great field position. Quarterback barking out the signals from the shotgun. Going to hand off to us. He's going to actually fake the handoff and try and run to the outside. Nowhere. He's going to get back to the original line of scrimmage. It looks like they're going to mark him with a 1 yard gain. So well defended there by the Miners.
2: Yeah, Wasps had some airing out there on the first drive and try to get it going through the run here. And the Miners were quick to stop it.
1: Yeah, this Miners defense is tough to run against. They really are now, especially having your linebacker Cunningham back. Here we go. So it's going to bring up second and about 8 for Wasatch. Quarterback is going to try and run up the middle again. It's just a design run. Quarterback keep up the middle, picks up about 3 yards, stopped at about the 32-yard line. So he's going to be short of the first down again. But that's that designed quarterback spread everybody out and try and run up the middle. But Miners are right there.
2: Yeah, Miners quarterback Bryce Harvey is a junior. He's thrown for 901 yards and 209 rushing yards. So similar to the Miners Hofer here, a little dual threat.
1: There we go. Third and about 4 for Wasatch, trying to get the Miners to jump off sides. Looking over at his coaching staff for a play call. He's got trips out to the left, one lone setback behind him. He's going to run again up the middle. Picks up, he's going to pick up the first down.
2: Yeah.
1: Falls forward at about the 26-yard line. So first down, that's just the same play they ran, just kind of spread everybody out and run it right up the middle.
2: Yeah, that was the sophomore Wheeler for the Wasps, who seems, you know, kind of have a dual quarterback here, and he's the backup kind of quarterback running back, and he's had 375 rushing yards coming into the game, so he definitely knows how to get through.
1: There we go. Wasatch up quick, no huddle. They've got trips out to the left. Quarterback's in shotgun. It's going to be a handoff again to number 28 up the middle. He's going to pick up about a yard where he's stopped by number 40, Collier. Yeah, they're going to give him about a yard, maybe 2 yards on the play, on the pickup, just a standard run to the left side.
2: Yeah, Wasatch is going run here. They figured, all right, the pass isn't really working the first drive, so let's do something different.
1: There we go, back up again. They're going quick, no huddle, trying to keep the Miners off guard. It's a quick pass to the outside. Great blocking. Miners They're going to pick up another first down. So great blocking by Wasatch, just with a quick pass to the outside. Great blocking, and Wasatch is coming up again quick to the line of scrimmage after picking up that first down.
2: Yeah, right when I said that they would run, they go right to the pass, and great play by Wasatch.
1: Here we go. So Wasatch is moving the ball now. They've got it right at the Miners' 15-yard line. It's a pass again to number two for Wasatch. He's not going to get anywhere. Great defense. He's going to run out of a tackle, maybe get back to the original line of scrimmage. So they're going to maybe give him 1 yard on the play. So well defended there by the Miners.
2: Yeah, Hofer, nice defensive tackle there.
1: Is that not Hofer? That
2: no,
1: he can't
2: thank
1: be.
2: You.
1: Yeah, no, he's Hofer's,
2: yeah,
1: Hofer's not playing defense, I hope.
2: Thank you. Hernandez.
1: Hernandez. Number six.
2: Yes, thank you.
1: Here we go. Second down and 9 for Wasatch. Quarterback hands it off again up the middle to number 28, falls forward to the 5-yard.

0: position and marching the ball right down on the miners.
1: Yeah, I mean, great example for Wasatch. They learned what to do and not to do there on the first drive and came back on the second drive with great field position and just, you know, ticked away until they finally ended up in the end zone with some great running.
0: Do you see a penalty? Looks like the officials are talking. I don't see a penalty flag anywhere, but we'll see if there is a call. Oh, there's a penalty flag on the other side. So it is a – there's the call. It's going to be a dead ball. Looks like illegal shift against Wasatch. So this might be coming back. Take the points off the board possibly.
1: Yeah.
0: We'll see. Here comes the call again to our side. We haven't really seen what they've – but the offense for Wasatch has stayed on the field. Miners defense is still on the field. So this looks like a big penalty against they're going to snap – not sure what's going on, Brooks.
1: A little confusion here from the officials to start the game.
0: It looks like they still have the touchdown. Okay, so they're going to give them the touchdown and the extra
1: maybe
0: point.
1: Maybe after the play.
0: The extra point group is on. So we'll see what the call is after. But the touchdown counts, and Wasatch now lined up for the extra point. Snap is good. Hold is good. Kick is up, and it is good. So the Miners... Now, that was a great drive by Wasatch coming all the way down. First of all, having great field position, doing what they need to do on defense, stopping the Miners, and then getting great field position, and then marching down and scoring a touchdown to tie this game.
1: Yeah, exactly. I think it might have maybe been an unsportsmanlike conduct penalty there after the play. Hopefully it's a little motivation here for the Miners to, you know, kind of reset, come back out, and hope that their offense can be a little bit more productive than it was in the last drive.
0: Yeah, the last drive starting deep down in their backfield, that was a little tough for them not to get that first down, and what we thought was going to be a penalty as well against Wasatch. But and nevertheless, Miners kick the ball back to Wasatch. Wasatch marches about 35 yards and scores a game tying touchdown. Still in the first quarter. 2:25 left in the first quarter. Now it's 7-7. Wasatch will be kicking off to the Miners. So it looks like it was after the play, Brooks, because now the kickoff is marked at the 25-yard line. So you're right. Miners should get decent field position here. Yeah. Wasatch is kicking off from the 25-yard line. Two Miners defenders standing at their own 25. It's a short kick. Brogan Price is going to field it at his own 35-yard line. Then he's going to get stopped right at the 45. So
1: three guys there.
0: Yeah. Great coverage by Wasatch. And looks like Brogan Price is still down. Maybe got the wind knocked out of him. But, yeah, he got picked up and slammed hard to the ground.
1: You always get a little nervous with that bouncing ball, especially, you know, from what you said a couple games ago. And, yeah, he's getting help off the field here by one of his teammates.
0: Yeah, hopefully
1: never
0: he's
1: like
0: okay.
1: To see this.
0: Yeah, it looks like he's limping a little bit. So maybe it's a lower leg or ankle or something. But, I hope he's okay because he's one of their big playmakers.
1: Yeah.
0: So we need him to be active in this game. But really, Miners are going to have great field position here on their third offensive possession. They're going to have the ball at their own 40-yard line. Two wide receivers out to the right, one to the left. Hofer back in the shotgun with Cunningham behind him. Actually, Reed McCurdy behind him. Hofer back to pass. He's looking for number five. Yeah. Just overthrows. That is Asher Saltman on the fly pattern to the outside. Just overthrew him a little bit.
1: Yeah, I think they're hoping to catch Wasatch sleeping a little bit on that play, and just a little bit too long. Ended up about 2 yards out of the play rule play there. But nice to see them going big for it on the first play of the drive.
0: Yeah, I like that. That pass usually goes to number zero, Brogan Price, but hopefully he's okay.
1: Yeah.
0: He just limped off the field earlier. So that's going to bring up second and 10 for the Miners at their own 40-yard line. Snap is to Hofer. It's looking for the option, but he's going to keep it up the middle. Picks up the first down. Game-saving, touchdown-saving tackle there by number 15 for Wasatch. Hofer gets it out past the 50-yard line.
1: Great fake out there. He had the defender right on his heels and went one way, went back the other, and off he was to the races. Great to get him across midfield.
0: Well, yeah, and that's what that option play is designed to do. You know, he had Reed McCurdy if he wanted to pitch it to him, but he realized that wasn't there. Decided to tuck it, cover up the middle, picks up the first down. So the Miners are driving first down. It's a quick pitch to number 16 for the Miners. He's not going to get anywhere.
1: No.
0: That's Maddox Black coming on from the outside with a quick pitch play, and well defended there by Wasatch.
1: Yeah, they were quick to get him right there. A little bit past. I mean, I think they're going to say he lost 1 yard.
0: Yep, they're going to mark him back 1 yard. So it's going to bring up second and 11 for the Miners. If you're just joining us, 1:38 left in the first quarter. It's a tie ball game, 7-7. Miners are driving. now inside Wasatch territory.

0: on the 49-yard line. Josh Hofer back in the pistol. He's got McCurdy behind him. Back to pass. He's running out of pressure. Great pressure by Wasatch. He's finds Brogan Price open at the 30-yard line. Good to see him back in the game. Picks up a big first down and keeps this drive going.
1: Yeah, he's being chased there. And, boy, I bet he was excited when he looked up the field and saw Brogan Price standing there all
0: wide
1: alone.
0: Wide open.
1: And, yes, one of those quarterback, you know, you're really excited to see that come to fruition.
0: Well, it's great to have Brogan Price back on the field. So hopefully he's okay. Looks like he's fine. Maybe just a cramp or something. Here we go. It's a quick pass. Hofer to number four, Zavi Gonzalez. Picks up the first down. Gets to the outside. Gets tackled at about the 15-yard line of Wasatch. So a great quick play. Try to keep the get the Wasatch defenders off guard there, and that's what they did.
1: Yeah, pass here. Getting a little bit more pass happy, which is, you know, keeping the Wasps off balance here, guessing whether it's going to be run or pass.
0: Yeah, another weapon, this Miners team. You know, they've been using number four, Zavi Gonzalez, a lot on these pass plays and a few run plays. So great pickup there by him, about 15-yard pickup. So Josh Hofer under center. It's a quick pass. Nobody's guarding. Wow. That's Brogan Price. Nobody was guarding him on this far side, and it is a touchdown. So now they're going to throw a penalty flag, maybe a celebration on maybe Brogan Price said something, but that was crazy. Josh Hofer saw that. Nobody picked him up on Wasatch. He was all alone and walked right into the end zone.
1: Yeah, I mean, boy, if you're Brogan Price, what a few minutes there where you get knocked out on the kickoff and then come right back down and have a couple great catches and get the touchdown. And I think the penalty, he went into, looks like maybe one of the Miners video guys and gave him a little look in the camera, which, you know, personally, I don't know if that's a penalty, but I'm not the official. So.
0: Well, in pros, it's not a penalty. In college, maybe it's not a penalty. But in high school, they don't let you celebrate at all, right?
1: And kids have some fun,
0: Matt. Yeah, I don't really know why you need to celebrate that. No one's guarding you. It's the easiest touchdown of your life.
1: Yeah.
0: But we don't need to get too carried away. But you're right. This touchdown's going to count. Will Haladin on for the extra point.
1: Looks like the penalty will be addressed on the kickoff.
0: Yep. Snap is good. Hold is great. Kick is up, and it looks good. So the Miners answer back with 53.8 seconds left in the first quarter. Miners answer back. Now lead 14-7.
1: You love to see that because, you know, opening drive, they get the touchdown, and then they have a defensive stop, but then their offense gets stopped, and then the, you know, Wasps get a touchdown. And so lost a little momentum there, but great to get it back, and they're off and rolling. We'll see what their defense can do.
0: Yeah, and that's that offense that we saw last week against UNA, really, in the second half. And then so far tonight, we really see this offense clicking a little bit with so many different options. Now you got Hofer, who can still run. You've got Cunningham. You got Reed McCurdy. You've got Zavi Gonzalez. And then your playmaker, what the wide receiver, is Brogan Price. So really nice to see all these guys healthy back on the offensive side of the ball. So great answer back with the Miners. They will be kicking off. So Wasatch should get decent field position here, Brooks, with the penalty after the touchdown. Miners are going to be kicking off from their own 25-yard line. Oh, what a great night.
1: Oh, it's
0: zero
1: beautiful.
0: Zero wind.
1: Yeah.
0: Perfect temperature. Great view from this side. We've got Mount Tippinogos and sunset in the background. This is spectacular.
1: Yeah, it doesn't get better than this on a Friday night, high school football in Utah.
0: Here we go. Will Haladin lining up at the 25-yard line. Kick is up. Great kick. Going to march the Wasatch defender back to the 5-yard line. He's got a good run. He's out to the 30. He's going to get stopped there at about the 35-yard line. So great run, great kick by Haladin, and a great run back there by the Wasatch receiving team. So they'll have decent field position here at their own 35-yard line.
1: Yeah, well, look about the Wasp returner. He's very patient and doesn't really rush, you know, and kind of looks ahead to see what he can find out on the field. We'll see what the Miners defense can recover with a little rest there after run by the Wasp. Let's see if they try to balance it out a little bit, go back to the passing that we saw in the first drive.
0: Here we go. Wasatch coming out. No huddles. They've got trips to the right. One receiver out to the left. Quarterback's in a shotgun with one tailback behind him. Barking out the orders. Almost gets the guy. Yeah, they're going to get Miners to jump off sides. Looks like he got back. Yeah, that's the one official was a late call, but this is probably going to go against Park City, maybe a neutral zone infraction. Yep, they're going to mark off 5 yards, so somebody got a little eager on the defensive line for the Miners.
1: They were ready to, you know, turn things around after that last drive and got a little too excited. I'm curious, you know, for the Wasps, number 13, the sophomore Wheeler, who's been starting at quarterback, whereas they have a junior, number 3, Bryce Haar. who it looks to have been the starter for most of the season. Maybe he's either injured or getting replaced.
0: Here we go. Quarterbacks barking out the orders. It's a quick handoff up the middle to number 28 again. Well defended there by the Miners defense. He's going to give him about a yard.
1: Nope. Starting to see extra, a little, yeah.
0: That's a, it is a rivalry.
1: It's a rivalry,
0: game.
1: Yep. You're starting to see it. Game. Starting to see the guys warm up here and get a little excited.
0: Guys playing playing hard, playing till the whistle, doing downfield blocking as they can. So they're going to give him, looks like maybe about 2 yards. So it's going to bring up second and two for Wasatch at their own 44 yard line. Quarterback barking out the signals, trips to the right, one set tailback. He's going to drop back to pass.
1: Great
0: getting
1: pressure
0: here for the Miners. He's going to have to run. He tucks it, and he throws it incomplete. That was Johnny Hamish getting right on the pass. That could have gone either way. It looks like it was close to getting there a little early, but no penalty flags.
1: That's what I was thinking, too. I mean, could not have had more perfect timing to defend that pass right behind him and tackle him down to the ground right after the ball came to him. I think about half a second earlier, that would have been flagged for a pass interference.
0: Right, and great pressure there by the Miners defense. So that's going to bring up third and two now for Wasatch. Still, they've got trips out to the right. Quarterback in the shotgun. Gets the ball. It's going to be a quick handoff up the middle. It's going to pick up the first down, fall forward for a few more. So that's just that same play that they've had success there. Their scoring drive earlier is just a quick handoff up the middle.
1: Yeah, they're finding a little weakness in the Miners there in the middle of the line, and I'm sure that will be addressed here at the end of the first quarter.
0: Yep, that is going to be the end of the first quarter. Zero's on the clock. The Miners lead the Wasatch Wasps down in Heber, 14-7. We will be right back. We'll do a little underwriting here. 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
0: All right, we are back. We're back here in the Heber Valley, Wasatch High School. Miners leading after the end of the first quarter, 14-7. Just the start of the second quarter, Wasatch has the ball. They'll flip sides, ends of the field here. Now Wasatch will be going from the north to the south. They'll have a big first down here, first down on their own 47-yard line.
1: Yeah, here go ahead.
0: Yeah, trips to the right. Quarterback in the shotgun. The receiver goes in motion. Opens up the field. Their quarterback runs it right up the middle. Picks up about 9 yards. So that's the play, Brooks, where you get everybody spread out. You get a guy in motion. You got a running quarterback who just tucks it right up the middle.
1: Boy, we may just see Wasatch just keep going middle the rest of the game. They found the secret weapon here.
0: They really have. They've had success on that. They're picking up chunk yards, just going right up the middle. So here we go again. Spread out to the right, three wide receivers, quarterback back to pass. He's looking for a receiver over the middle of the field. He's got number 16 at the Miners 25-yard line, falls forward, tackled at the 20. So that was looks like he threw that ball into triple coverage, just kind of floated it right over the top for a big first down for Wasatch, keeps the drive going.
1: Yeah, I would guess, 6'2", 6'3", wide receiver there, just jumped up, perfect timing, came down with it. And like you said, strong coverage, and, Wasatch's offense is, I think, a little surprising right now.
0: Yeah, he just floated that ball right over the defender. So here we go. Wasatch back handoff to number 28. He's tackled by Collier right up the middle. Falls forward for maybe about a yard they're going to give him. So great defense there by number 40, Collier, for the Miners. And Wasatch just, going back. That's what they can do. They can run up right up the middle. Then you can throw a few wrinkles in it like they did that last play for a big pass pickup.
1: Definitely have a nice big offensive line here.
0: Here we go. It's second and eight for Wasatch at the Miners' 19-yard line. Quarterback's handoff up the middle to 28. Again, he's picking up a chunk yards almost to the first down. Just going to be short of the first down. So another big run play for Wasatch.
1: Surprise, surprise, right back up the middle for the Wasps here. Still don't have an answer for it.
0: Yeah, if I'm them, I just keep this ball on the ground, right? You got a first down. They are going to give them the first down. It's going to be first and 10. Ball is marked at the 11-yard line of the Miners. So Wasatch doing a great job. Here we go. They've got the field spread out again. It's another handoff to Tony, number 28, and he is tackled there. That looks like number 20, Maximus Manley, on the tackle. So he read that play perfect.
1: I think Max was getting a little tired of the Wasps going up the middle and said, all right, let's put an end to this.
0: Yeah, they're going to give him the original line of scrimmage, so it looks like it's going to bring up second and 10. They still can get a first down if they can get it inside the one-yard line. Not quite goal line here, but Wasatch looking over at the coaching staff, getting the play called in. They've got trips out to the left, one receiver out to the right, one lone setback behind the quarterback in shotgun, barking out the order. Here we go. It's a quick snap. He's going to run it right up the middle again. He's going to fake the pass and just tuck it and run. We've seen that play five or six times so far this game. He's going to pick up about maybe 3 yards on the carry, bring up big third down.
1: Yeah, with those four wide receivers out wide, definitely fooled me a little bit. I thought they were for sure going to go for the pass, and definitely got 3 yards there, so nice little play.
0: Yeah, if I'm the Miners defensive coordinator, I'm stacking the box. I'm telling our linebackers to keep an eye on the quarterback and the running back. You know, they really haven't gone out to these wide receivers yet, but here we go again. Miners defense needs to get a big stop here on third down. Quarterback back to pass. He's going to get flushed out of the pocket there by Hemish. He's going to roll out, gets tackled right at the end. He completes the pass at about the 4-yard line. It's going to be short of the first down, but great job by the quarterback rolling out of the pocket, getting pressure, and then delivered a nice ball to his open receiver.
1: Yeah, great pressure by the Miners. But the Wasps take advantage of having that wide receiver open, and we'll see what they do here.
0: I suspect
1: they go for it.
0: Yeah,
1: from what we've seen on the kickoffs, the kicking game is not their strong point.
0: No, here we go. It's fourth and one. They need 1 yard here, 2 yards for a touchdown. Here we go. They're lined up. They've got two receivers out to both sides. One lone setback. Look for a run up the middle. Quarterback tucks it and runs. He's going to be
1: great
0: short.
1: Great defense.
0: That's number 51 for the Miners on the great tackle. They're going to be short of the first down. The Miners are going to get the ball back. Wow, what a great defensive goal line stand there by the Park City Miners defense.
1: Yeah, Tristan Bodley, the sophomore, I guess surprise, surprise, right? He goes right back up the middle, and he was ready for it. And great defense by the Miners.
0: Yeah, he was unblocked, Brooks.
1: Yes.
0: He was like nobody, like looks like they tried to stunt to the right side. Nobody picked him up.
1: Nope.
0: The quarterback, it was a design quarterback run the whole time. And Miners defense did their job. So looks like they're going to take over here on, they lost a couple yards. So they're going to take over, looks like on about the 3 yard line, their own 3 yard line. So they need to get this ball out of Wasatch territory here. So here we go. Miners are bunched up the middle. One receiver out to the left. It's a quick handoff up the middle. Hard to see who has the ball. Scrum in the middle. They're going to give him maybe 2 yards on the carry. Probably Reed McCurdy on the carry there. Right?
1: Yeah.
0: Actually, that was Cunningham with the carry right up the middle.
1: Yeah.
0: Trying to get a little bit more room there. Going to fall forward at about the 6 yard line. So Miners are going to bring up, it's going to be second and 8 for Park City. I like that here, just trying to bunch it up the middle and just see if you can just pick up, give your quarterback a little bit more room to run back there. Here we go, same formation. Quarterback under center, barking out the order. It's a quick handoff. That's again to number 30, Cunningham, falls forward. They're going to maybe give him a yard. So another just a quick play up the middle there to Ethan Cunningham.
1: Give
0: him maybe 1 or 2 yards, so bring up a big third down.
1: Yeah, again, Wasatch a little taste of their own medicine here. Back-to-back drives right up the middle.
0: Yeah, I think you've got such a big open side of the field here to the Miners sideline. I'd like to see them get something out to this. Use one of your speed guys. Get something out to the outside. But they come back with that same bunched formation. One receiver out. That's Brogan Price out to the left. Looks like Cunningham's going to fake he's going to throw it.
1: Nice
0: a little
1: play.
0: Rollout pass to McCurdy coming out of the backfield, picking up the first down. So great play design there. Everybody thought it was going to be a run.
1: Yep.
0: And it was just a quick pass to McCurdy to the outside, picks up the first down.
1: Yeah, perfectly executed. Fooled the Wasps defense, and the receiver was ready for the ball, had some opening, and exactly what you want to see if you're the Miners to keep this momentum going. And unlike the last time when they were pinned back, they get a first down here, and let's see if they can keep it going.
0: Yeah, so great play design there. Like you said, great execution. So the Miners are going to come out almost the same formation. They've got one wide receiver out to the right, one far to the left. Cunningham is behind Josh Hofer, who's in the shotgun. Rolls out, gets the ball, is looking for a pass deep. Ball's underthrown a little bit to Brogan Price.
1: Yep, pass
0: come down. It is caught by Brogan Price.
1: Wow.
0: And a penalty.
1: Wow.
0: So don't talk to him, Brogan.
1: Yeah.
0: Just get out of the way.
1: Yeah.
0: We don't want a penalty on
1: yeah.
0: you. But that's what he can do. He's such an athletic
1: yes.
0: Playmaker that he can go if the ball was complete. We all knew
1: yep.
0: it was underthrown. He really is the only one that can see that. Comes back, makes a great catch as he's getting interfered with two Wasatch defenders. So big pickup. That ball's all the way down to the Wasatch 37-yard line.
1: Huge play there. I mean, when I saw that, all I thought was, oh, pass interference as he was coming back to the ball, and the Wasp defender did not allow him to do that. But, I mean, wow, got up, caught it, and got the penalty.
0: Yep, great play there. And Hofer just kind of throwing that ball up for grabs into double coverage, realizing he's got a stud receiver in Brogan Price coming down with that ball. So here we go. Trips to the right. It's a high snap. Hofer comes down with it. He's running out to the minor sideline. He's just going to tuck it and run, try and get back to the line of scrimmage. At the last second, he saw the Wasatch defenders coming in, just throws it out of bounds. That's great because if
1: smart
0: he runs
1: play.
0: Out of bounds, he takes a 3-yard loss where
1: yeah.
0: he just gets rid of the
1: oh.
0: ball. But we do have a penalty
1: yep.
0: flag right at the center of the field. Looks like right where holding would be. Actually, it's going to be an ineligible man downfield against the miners. So, yeah, I don't think I think everybody thought it was a run. So they just kind of were downfield blocking, and Hofer was scrambling for his life, and it's going to be a penalty against the miners. So it's going to be a 5-yard penalty, bring up still first down and 15 now for the miners.
1: Yeah, after that big play there, big pass play, lose a little momentum here. Let's see if they can regain it and make a little progress to get either in a field goal position or get another score here to end. We've got 6.5 to go here in the first half.
0: Here we go. First and 15 for the Miners at the Wasatch 42-yard line. Miners leading 14-7. Quick handoff pitch there to McCurdy. Gets to the outside, breaks one tackle, gets a great tackle, open field tackle by number 6 for Wasatch. They're going to give him about 3 yards on the pickup. So thought that play could have gone for a little
1: yeah.
0: bit bigger there, but a great
1: yeah.
0: open field tackle there by the Wasatch defender. Here we go. So it's going to bring up 2nd and 12. Ball sitting at the Wasatch 39-yard line.
1: Yeah, you suspect here maybe a pass play for the Miners. They've had some success on their last few passes, so let's see if they can keep it going. Maybe a little short one to, you know, get a more approachable third down.
0: You got Hofer in the shotgun. You've got McCurdy behind him. Two wide receivers to the right. It's a handoff. Fake the handoff. Hofer's just going to tuck it and run. He's not going to get anywhere.
1: No.
0: Well defended. And he drops the ball. Wasatch looks like, if I think he was down,
1: yeah.
0: but that looked like a broken play right from the beginning.
1: Yeah, you're kind of wondering, all right, is he going to run it or is he going to pass it? And ultimately, I think it caught up to him, and there was really no option.
0: Yeah, and well defended there by the defensive front for Wasatch. So Hofer's going to lose 2 yards on the play, bring up a big third down and about 13 for the Miners. Ball now sitting at the Wasatch 40-yard line. Here we go, big third down. Miners leading 14-7, 5-16 and counting until halftime. Josh Hofer all alone, gets the snap, he's got plenty of time, finds a receiver. That's not Brogan Price, but it's number 5 there. That is Asher Saltzman on a great pass by Hofer. It's going to be short of the first down, but a great catch by Saltzman. And it looks like the Miners are going to keep the offense on the field and go for this on 4th and 3. They're coming up to the line of scrimmage quick. Hofer taken under the center. He's going to try and maybe see if he can get him to jump off sides.
1: Yeah.
0: They don't. Wasatch well disciplined there. So trips to the right here for the Miners. Hofer now back in the shotgun. Gets the ball. It's a handoff right up the middle, and I think he is going to be short. Hofer
1: yeah.
0: probably should have just taken that ball and run it, but he decided to give the ball to McCurdy. Well defended there by Wasatch, and they're going to be short of the fourth down, short
1: yeah.
0: of the first down mark, and have to give the ball back to Wasatch.
1: I'm surprised he didn't hold on to it there. I think maybe he's a little bit more hopeful that there'd be a little bit more opening for his running back, and I think a good learning play there for the Miners.
0: Yeah, from our angle, it looks like he had the whole
1: exactly.
0: Whole
1: he had the
0: whole entire side of
1: yep.
0: the field if he just keeps
1: yep.
0: that. But we're up here and he's down there. So
1: yeah.
0: Anyway, so the Miners are going to give the ball back to Wasatch. Wasatch will have it now. 1st and 10 on their own 29-yard line. 4:32 left till halftime. Park City leads 14-7.
1: I like that call. You know, the Miners defense had a great last drive. And so if you're the coach, you know, I think it's a good risk to take.
0: There we go. Wasatch with the screen pass right up the middle. He's wide open, gets out to the 40. Jukes of Wasat or ooh, gets hit hard right at the 50-yard line. That's Cunningham with the late tackle, but great play design there by Wasatch. Had an open receiver coming over the middle of the field, finds him, and he breaks a couple tackles, gets the ball all the way out to the 50-yard line.
1: Yeah, that's Coombs, their sophomore running back wide receiver, coming in with 5 touchdowns total, a team high, and so he's definitely one of their offensive playmakers. They've got some young guys, so I think Wasatch is going to have a bright future.
0: Yeah, here we go. Wasatch coming up first and 10 at the 50. Quarterback gets the ball. It's a low snap. It's a quick handoff, but not that broken play. That low snap really threw off all the timing on that play, and they're going to lose a yard. So well defended there by the Miners defense.
1: Just shows how that half a second, 1 second can make all the difference. And for the Wasps, just took them that extra half second to get the ball off, and the Miners are ready to go.
0: It really does. That low snap when you've got to run, he was scrambling to still hand the ball off to his receiver, which that enables your defense to really kind of see what's going on and get there. So,
1: and you start to panic too, I think, if you're the quarterback. Even just that 1 second, you're like, oh gosh, what do I do? And the Miners have had a couple too high snaps. I hope we're going backwards here.
0: Yeah, it looks like a penalty. Maybe I didn't see that, but that's a 15-yarder against Wasatch. So that's going to mark. That must have been something after the play.
1: Yeah.
0: Brooks, but that's a big 15-yard penalty. Marches them all the way back to where they started this this drive at about the 34-yard line. So they got to get out to the Miners 40, and they've got this is about second down now and 20 something. Here we go. It's a quarterback's going to roll out, looking for a wide receiver. Gets out of the way, finds a guy at about the 40, cuts to the middle of the field. Well tackled there, but nice pickup there by Wasatch, picking up some of that penalty yards back.
1: Yeah, a little frustrating for the Miners because they had Reed McCurdy coming to the backfield, the way he was going, he thought he was going to get a big tackle for a loss there.
0: He almost had the quarterback. We're sitting right next to the coaches, and they're slamming tables going, you missed a wide-open tackle there, McCurdy. But still, it's going to bring up third down for Wasatch. Still big third down, third and 14 for the Wasp at their own 46-yard line. Need to get to the Miners 40. Here we go, snap. Quarterback's back to drop. Back to pass. He finds an open receiver at the 50. Well defended for the Miners. They're going to only pick up about 4 yards on the play. So well defended there by Park City. He's going to bring up fourth and 11.
1: Great coverage. I was just going to say, I mean, that's a big play with 3 minutes to go now in the half. You want to get that stop, get the ball back, and hopefully build a little bit more momentum going into halftime.
0: So here we go. After the Miners fail on their fourth down attempt early, they give the ball back to Wasatch. The Miners defense does what they need to do. Three and out. Wasatch sends the punting team on. The ball will be snapped at the 50-yard line. Wasatch punter standing back at his own 35. Two wide receivers back for the Miners standing at about their 15-yard line. So Miners hopefully should get decent field position. Here we go. We've got
1: a delay of game.
0: Yeah, the play clock is at zero. So it's going to be a delay game penalty against Wasatch. So mark them back another 5 yards. Ball is now marked at their own 45-yard line. 2:28 left here till halftime. Miners leading 14-7. They will get the ball back here with 3 timeouts.
1: Miners started the game with the ball, so it'd be great to get some points to end the first half.
0: It's a high snap, high kick, fair catch called for at about the 25-yard line. So nice job by the Miners with the fair catch. That was Brogan Price. So the Miners will take over at the 25-yard line with 2:22 left here till halftime. Miners would love to get some points on the board here going into half, realizing that they are going to have to kick the ball off to start the third quarter.
1: Yeah, and I think with the time, 2:22, a fair amount of field to go. It's great to see the momentum that they built there with their passing game, and so I think this is perfect to see if the Miners can continue some good pass plays here.
0: All right, here we go. The Miners, 2:22, trying to get in scoring position here before halftime. You got Josh Hover under center. Sends number 2, that's Noah Scherf, in motion. It's a handoff to the other side. That looks like McCurdy's going to get...
1: Did he drop the ball?
0: Yeah, they're going to call him down. He did drop the ball after, but he was already down. So that's actually, McCurdy on the carry, going to pick up no yards. So it's going to bring up 2nd and 10 for the Miners. So they tried that same play, just a fake pitch to Gonzalez coming on the fly and with the quick handoff, but well defended there by Wasatch. 2nd and 9 for the Miners on their own 26-yard line. Got 2 receivers out to the far side, 2 to the near side. Hofer in the shotgun. It's a fake handoff to Cunningham, looking for a receiver over the middle of the field. Just overthrows him, looking for Javi Gonzalez over the middle field. He was open, but Hofer just had a little too much on that ball and just let him a little too much, and it's going to bring up third down and 9 for the Miners.
1: Yeah, Javi was about one step behind. Otherwise, that would have been a great play and a great pickup, and it had a little bit of room to run, too. So it stops the clock. That's the one silver lining of that play not being completed.
0: Yeah, 1:37 now left till halftime. Miners still have 3 timeouts. They need a big play here. 3rd and 9 for the Miners. Josh Hofer in the shotgun. Rolls out. It's a reverse to Javi Gonzalez. He's got an open field. Needs some blocking to get one block. Oh, he needs to cut to the outside. He cut to the inside right where the defender was there. Falls forward. He's going to be just short of the first down by about 2 yards. So, wow, he had the whole field open. Yeah. If he just cuts to the outside there, Brooks. The coaches are saying, this is our right here too, saying the same thing. Wow. Great play design there with a reverse to Javi Gonzalez. Just made the wrong cut to the inside. Needed to stay going to the outside, pick up that first down. So the Miners send Tyler Curran on to do the punting here, 4th and about 3. So we need a good punt here. Still, the clock is moving, 58 seconds. Wasatch still has 2 timeouts as well. Maybe they're just going to let the time go out, realizing they're going to get the ball back to start the third quarter. Great snap. The kick is off. It's not a great punt. It's going to knock back, and it takes a Wasatch bounce at the 40-yard line. Wow. That's not a great punt. So Wasatch actually is going to get great field position here.
1: Wow.
0: At the Miners, looks like at the Miners' 44-yard line, 43-yard line.
1: Oof. So I mean, what a turn of events. Just when you think that, all right, the Miners' offense has got some momentum, you know, there's no way that Wasatch is going to get the ball back. Well, didn't exactly go according to plan here for the Miners, and the defense is going to have to step up to end the first half on a strong note.
0: Well, yeah, now if I'm Wasatch, I've got plenty of time. I have 3 timeouts.
1: Yep.
0: I have 41 seconds left. You've got great field position here on the Miners' 43-yard line, so we'll see what they do. If they come out and try and put some points, at least try and get in field goal range to see if they can get some points on the board before halftime. Here we go. Two receivers out to the right, 2 to the left. Miners are going to call a timeout. Maybe they saw something they didn't like, but with that timeout, we will take a timeout of our own, and we'll go listen to an underwriter. 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
0: All right, we are back in the Heber Valley at Wasatch High School. If you're just joining us, we are 41 seconds away from halftime. The Miners lead the Wasps 14-7. Wasatch has the ball on the Miners' 44-yard line, 43-yard line, 1st and 10 with still 3 timeouts. Here we go, big defensive stop here for the Miners they're going to need. Wasatch got receivers out to the right, receivers out to the left, one lone setback. The quarterback drops the ball on the snap, throws it over the middle. He's got a guy wide open at the Miners 30. He breaks free. He's going to score a touchdown. Wow. Right over the middle of the field, Brooks. Nobody was there. Then he just outran everybody to the end zone.
1: Yeah, I mean, like I was saying before we went to the commercial there, I think the Miners maybe were already ready for halftime before the game had gone to halftime here. A little frozen. And, I mean, I think that play by the quarterback maybe froze the defense a little bit of the Miners, and definitely they pay the price.
0: Well, it's weird because we were talking about this earlier. I was filling you guys in on the game last week, how that was just we're kind of starting like where that game, like the end of the second quarter against Uinta last week, where the Miners just kind of fell asleep. But snap, the kick is up, and it is going to be good. So Wasatch, with 41 seconds left, they score on their first play to tie this game up. And, wow, what a big play, big momentum. You know, that game last week was a full momentum shift for the Utes, Uinta, whereas now Miners lost the momentum. They clearly lost the momentum in this game so far. So there's still 31 seconds left. We'll see what the Miners do if they, you know, they have 3 timeout or 2 timeouts. So we'll see if they just take a knee, go in and regroup, or if they try and see what they can do here with 31 seconds. But
1: welcome to high school football. Right when you think you're on cruise control, the turbulence sets in, and we'll see if they can rebound. And I'm curious if they'll be a little aggressive. I mean, especially with their playmakers and athletic wide receivers. I'm no coach, but, you know, I would be a little aggressive here. And
0: and last week's game, they were aggressive with the same with 31 seconds left. We throw a pick, And then Uinta comes down and scores again. So we'll see if that's in the coach's mindset right now.
1: Yeah.
0: For a little bit from last week, but something happened there defensively. That play was wide open. Nobody covered the receiver after a bad snap, too. The quarterback, give him credit for coming back after a bad snap, finding his receiver open in the middle of the field, and then the receiver just did the rest. Here we go. The kickoff is up. Miners are going to field it at about the 25-yard line. It's Brogan Price up the middle.
1: There he goes.
0: He breaks free. Use that speed. He gets to the outside, gets to the 50-yard line, still going, falls forward at the 45-yard line of Wasatch. So bad kick by Wasatch.
1: Yeah.
0: Great return by Brogan Price. And the Miners are in business now with 24 seconds left. Still two timeouts. You can get in field goal range here.
1: Exactly. Maybe that just answered our question of how aggressive,
0: I think that did.
1: of, you know, what they're going to do here. But, yeah, some missed tackles on the Wasps there on the return. And happy to see Brogan Price just kept those wheels turning and just kept going.
0: He really did. What a great run back. We saw that kind of the Red Sea part in the middle as it opened up. And he had lots of room there. So here we go. The Miners come out first and 10 on the Wasatch 46-yard line. Josh Hofer under center. Takes a snap. It's a fake handoff. He's looking for a receiver down. Nobody's open down the field. He's just going to tuck in and run, but he finds Brogan Price at the 30-yard line. So great job by Hofer. Realize that he's running out of the pocket, and give Brogan Price even better credit because he came back. He saw his quarterback, came back, and made a nice reception.
1: Yeah, a little direction there by Hofer as he was trying to figure out, what am I going to do on this play? And, when you have a connection like that, you've been playing together, both seniors, no surprise they were able to connect.
0: Yeah, he was looking for Saltzman, number five.
1: Saying he was out of bounds.
0: Oh, wow, you're sure right.
1: Yeah.
0: Where was he at? Oh, Hofer was out of bounds?
1: No, I think Price.
0: Okay, so here we go. Yeah. So Hofer back to pass. He's going to find his outlet receiver. That's McCurdy. Gets out to about the 43-yard line, runs out of bounds. So 11 seconds left now. It's going to bring up third down for the Miners. So
1: clock operator's a little home field advantage here for the Wasps.
0: Did that clock run a little
1: coach
0: bit?
1: Coaches think the same thing.
0: So here we go. So the Miners have it now, third and about seven on the Wasatch 43-yard line. So we'll see what they do. They still have two timeouts. The middle of the field's open if they want it.
1: What do we think the range is of a kicker, Matt?
0: Probably they need to get inside. They probably need to get to the 25 at least, 25-yard line. Hofer back, setting up a wide receiver screen to Brogan Price. Cuts to the middle. He's going to cut to the outside. Gets tackled at about the 39-yard line. The clock is still moving. Looks like somebody, Miners called a timeout. So they're going to put about 3 seconds back on the clock here. But great play design. Set up the wide receiver screen for Price. But well defended there by Wasatch.
1: Yeah, they saw it coming. They were ready for what was going to come their way, the Wasps, and see Miners. We'll see what they. Yep, 3 seconds exactly. You called it, Matt.
0: Yeah, they're going to put three on. So the Miners are going to have it at the 37-yard line. So really, you're out of field goal range. You really have no time. Really, the only play you have here is try to just throw something into the end zone.
1: Yeah, I mean, like I said, you got a couple of athletic guys. So see if they just do the straight Hail Mary, or if maybe they try to do a play here in the middle and surprise the Wasps. Yeah.
0: But you got to, if I'm the offense here, I'm looking for Brogan Price in the infield or in the end zone.
1: Yeah.
0: So you got to make sure Hofer's got some protection here. So here we go, 3 seconds left. This will be the last play pending, barring any defensive penalties. So Hofer's going to be in the shotgun. He's got some receivers out. Takes a snap, looking for a receiver. He's going to roll out of the pocket. He's got plenty of time now. He's looking for somebody. He's going to run it. I don't think he's going to get to the end zone, and that's going to end the first. I don't know why he just decided to run it instead of just trying to pass it, but realizing he wasn't going to get into the end zone. But nevertheless, he's down there making the plays, not us.
1: Yes, exactly. Yeah, that was a weird one to end the first half on. The only positive there is he got some stats, but
0: he gets some more rushing stats for sure.
1: So. Definitely some things that the Myers coaches, as they're leaving the booth here, are going to have to talk about with the players at halftime.
0: Yeah, we've talked, Pete and I have talked all year about adjustments, and the Myers have done a really good job at halftime making adjustments that they need both offensively and defensively. And they're in a game, man. I think they thought they were going to come over here and walk over the Wasps, but it's a 14-14 game going into halftime. Park City will be kicking off to Wasatch to start the third quarter. But if you're just joining us, we'll be going to halftime here with the Miners 14, Wasatch 14. And I mean, I like what I've seen so far a little bit, but a couple penalties and a couple bad plays. But give Wasatch credit. They're playing tough. It's a rivalry game, and we'll see who comes out in the second half.
1: Yeah, after that first touchdown that the Miners scored on their first possession, you kind of thought, all right, you know,
0: here we go.
1: The Wasps are 1-6. Like, yep, this is exactly what we expected. And the Wasps, I think, had a good little huddle over there on the sideline and have recovered. And, I mean, that's why a rivalry game, you just never can go by the records.
0: Yeah,
1: you know, 3-4 Miners, 1-6 Wasatch. And we'll see, like you said, what's talked about at halftime. But I think we can all know that the Miners are going to have a pretty spirited speech in there.
0: Yeah, they sure are. And, you know, all these games, we were talking before the game, all these games are important for the Miners and for all these teams. You know, we're getting the 3 games left in the season. The RPI is what dictates the playoff spot for all the teams. This year is new in all sports. They're only taking 16 teams. The Miners have done a great job moving up that RPI. They started before the Provo game at 21. The Provo win jumped them to 16. The Uinta game last week jumped them to 12. So the Miners sit at the number 12 position for the playoff bracket. But each of these games are important. They cannot take a loss. So we'll see. We'll see what decisions they make at halftime, and we'll come back in the second half. But at this point, we will send it back to the studio for a halftime report and a little bit of music. Thanks for joining us for the first half. Once again, the Miners 14, Wasatch 14. Bill, take it away.
5: All right. Thank you, Matt. Thank you, Brooks. And we'll be back after we catch up on a little bit of underwriting, tell you what all's happening around the Wasatch Back.
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5: And welcome back to Halftime. You're listening to KPCW Park City's coverage of Park City Miners High School football on this Friday night. We are at the half. Park City and Wasatch all tied at 14 at the half. Park City seemingly having things in hand, especially early on in the game, marching right down the field, scoring on their opening possession. Wasatch answered to tie the game at 7. Park City took advantage of another long drive, connecting on a 16-yard pass to Brogan Price to take a 14-7 lead. And just before halftime, Wasatch connecting on a long touchdown pass to tie things up. And that's where we stand in Heber tonight. Got 3 other games going on across the Wasatch Back tonight. Deer Creek is in action. They're hosting Salem Hills tonight. And Salem Hills has jumped out early and often on our Deer Creek Riverhawks, still seeking their first win of the season of the program's history, but they are down in the second quarter, 34-0 is the score on that one. South Summit is in action tonight. They're at the American Leadership Eagles tonight. I'm seeing a second quarter score, 14-0, South Summit leading American Leadership. Brody Larson with a couple of touchdowns in that one for the Wildcats. Also, North Summit made the trip to North Sevier today, and they are jumping all over North Sevier. 21 points in the first quarter, another 6 in the second. I am showing a second quarter score of 27-0. The Braves leading the Wolves, again, midway through the second. That is what's happening around the Wasatch Back this evening. We'll keep you updated on those scores, especially as the night goes. Let's go ahead and take another quick break, and we'll come back and tell you what all's happening around in and around the sports world. 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
5: And we do want to thank the UPS stores in Park City for their sponsorship of Park City Minor High School football. Again, we are at the half, 14-14, Miners and Wasatch Wasps facing off tonight in that Region 8 battle in Heber. And I believe it is a homecoming night for Wasatch. They are hanging tough after taking one on the chin last week. Let's tell you what else is happening in and around the sports world. Major League Baseball playoffs. It is a happy time of year for me, except for my Astros losing in their wild card round in the playoffs, falling to the White Sox 2-0. Playoffs do resume tomorrow, Saturday. The American League has the Yankees and Rays facing off, the White Sox and Guardians in the other series. In the National League, you got the Braves, who advanced last night, taking out the Phillies. They'll be taking on the Dodgers tomorrow, and the Padres and Brewers will play Game 1 tomorrow as well. The NHL dropped the puck this week, and our Mammoth won their season opener at home last night versus the Blackhawks. 6-0, Tusks up Mammoth. And in the NCAA, BYU's number 10, and they're going to be taking on TCU this weekend. That's going to be at TCU tomorrow. Number 13, Utah, they're off this week. Utah State will be at number 22, Boise State. And not a great week of top 10 matchups or anything, but there are a couple interesting games, like Ohio State at Iowa and Alabama at Mississippi State being the ones to watch in college football this weekend. In the NFL, last night, Thursday night football, the Cleveland Browns, the surprising Cleveland Browns, beat the Pittsburgh Steelers on a last-second field goal, 27-24. This Sunday, we have a full slate of games, including a London game. Colts and Commanders will be facing off in London. A couple of other interesting matchups on the weekend. The Cowboys will be at the Texans. Couple of evenly matched teams there. I'm looking forward to that one. Let's go Texans. We need to get in the win column. And the Broncos at the 49ers. That should be a really good one. Sunday Night Football could be a very entertaining game with some high-powered offenses. The Lions at the Panthers. And Monday Night Football, you got the Falcons and the Saints squaring off in a NFC South division matchup. All right, we're going to take another little break here. We'll come back, get into some halftime music right here on KPCW.
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Jay Giles Band, Freeze Frame. It's right here on KPCW where you're tuned in to Miners football. It is halftime, 14-14, Miners and Wasatch Wasps all locked up at the break. And we're going to keep some music rolling along. In fact, we're going to rock and roll all night.

0: All right, a little KISS action on this Friday evening at halftime. And you know what? We are just about ready to kick off the second half, so we're going to send it back out to a couple guys ready to rock and roll all night. It's Matt and Brooks.
1: All righty. Thank you, Bill. Great halftime show there. Great music. And we are just getting – both teams are coming onto the field. The cheerleaders are still doing their – it's homecoming here down in Wasatch. So, actually, we're probably going to put a few more minutes on the clock. Wasatch hasn't even come out on the field yet, Bill. So we'll maybe send it back to you for a couple more minutes if you're good with that. And then we'll come back here in a couple minutes. I'll let you know what how much more time they put on the clock.
0: That sounds good. I'm ready to keep on rocking, guys.
2: There we go.
0: All right. We'll check back with you in just a minute.
1: Okay. Thanks.
0: All right. Thanks. All right. We'll be right back right after this message.
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0: on a 26-yard touchdown to lead 7-0. Wasatch answers back with a touchdown of their own, and then Park City takes the lead with a wide-open touchdown reception to Brogan Price for about 25 yards. Nobody covered him. Yep. Walked right in the end zone, but then Wasatch just scored right before halftime to tie the ball game up. So 14-14 heading into the third quarter. Both teams are on the field. Once again, Park City will be kicking from the south to the north. Park City is in their white, all white uniforms, red numbers, black helmets. They'll be kicking off from about the 40-yard line. Will Haladin lined up. So, Brooks, what do you think so far the first half? And you think the Miners made some good adjustments and come out and hopefully dominate this second half?
1: Yeah, definitely an up and down first half there for the Miners. A little bit more competitive than I think, you know, maybe that first drive might have indicated that the direction of the game was going to go. But, yeah, I think the Miners are going to make some good corrections there at halftime. And, you know, good for the defense to come out here and really make a presence to start the second half. I think the Miners' defense is always their calling card. So, if anything, good to get the momentum going there. And then from there, see if the offense can pick it back up. Getting a little gamesmanship here by the Wasps students. Doing a little flag in front of the Miners' here.
0: Will Haladin with a great kick to the back of the end zone. That's the first kick I've really seen that's gotten to the back of the end zone.
1: Yes.
0: So great job. So the Wasatch will take over on the 20-yard line. Yeah, just one of the Wasatch students said, we are over on the Wasatch or the Park City side doing the game, and there's a great, great crowd.
1: Yep.
0: I feel like I went out there for halftime. I feel like there's more Park City fans than there are Wasatch fans. It really feels that way when you look at our crowd. So great job, everybody, traveling down from Park City to the game. So here we go. Start of the third quarter. Wasatch got trips to the left. Quarterback barking out the signal from the – he just throws a quick little floater pass to number 82, who gets blown up by number 16, Maddox Black. He read that perfectly.
1: Wow, great defense there for the Miners. Exactly what you want on the first play of the drive here. And I kind of almost took one of the Wasp players with him to go tackle his teammate there.
0: Well, usually if you set up a wide receiver screen to the outside, that pass has got to be there quick.
1: Yep, it was
0: he
1: a floater.
0: He floated that pass and allowed the defense to read that and get there perfectly. So here we go. So second down and 10 for Wasatch. Quarterback fakes the hand, actually hands it up the middle. Miners do a great job there. Receiver number 28, running back, falls forward for about a 5-yard gain. So it's going to bring up third and 5 for Wasatch. There's that handoff right up the middle.
1: Exactly. Yep, I was just going to say it's back. And let's see if the Miners can, you know, have some halftime adjustments to clean that up and make some stops. So big third down here.
0: We did talk to some of the coaches, and they said that they were going to defensively, that they needed to really step the middle of the field. But quarterback rolls out looking for a receiver. He was open for a second, but the quarterback just threw to the wrong side. The receiver was looking one way.
1: Yep.
0: The ball went to the other way. So well defended there by the Miners.
1: Yeah, he stopped about 3 to 4 yards short of where the ball was headed. A little miscommunication there for the Wasp. And there you go. Exactly what the doctor ordered for the Miners to start the second half here.
0: Well, we do have a doctor.
1: Exactly.
0: We do have a doctor, Dr. Pidwell.
1: Yeah. Yes.
0: Joining us. So I'm going to turn on your mic, Dr. Pidwell. So Dr. Pidwell joined us in the booth. He will be doing the game next week with Pete. So thanks for joining us, Bill.
2: Absolutely. Thanks for having me.
0: Oh, wait. Where's your mic? Maybe not.
2: All right. Got me there?
0: Gotcha. Don't have you. Sorry. Right. Anyway, here we go. It's a high snap. Wasatch back to punt. It's a high punt. Get out of the way, Miners. It's going to land at the 50. Takes a straight-up bounce and then a Wasatch bounce all the way to the Miners' 42-yard line. So the Miners will have great field position here, taking over their first offensive possession of the second half.
1: There, Bill, let's try that again.
0: Test you, Bill?
2: All right, you guys got
0: me. Don't have you.
1: That's weird.
0: All right, try again.
3: All right, how about
0: there
3: that?
0: We go. There we go.
3: I can hear myself.
0: There we got Dr. Pidwell. So Pidwell will be doing the game with Pete next week down in Tippinogas. Miners take over here first and 10 on their own 42-yard line. Start of the third period. It's a pass to Simmons. He breaks away from a tackle to the outside, gets out to the Wasatch 30-yard line where he's finally dragged down.
1: Wow.
0: So great pass play and reception there by Simmons, number 88. Marches down, breaks a few tackles, marches down for a first down.
1: Everything is going right so far for the Miners to start the second half, and what a great play. I mean, he was within the inbounds by about a yard there and just kept going and going down the sideline, and he's amped up as he goes and seizes all of his teammates.
0: Yeah, he did that spin move, got out of there. They're going to mark him out at the 35-yard line of Wasatch. So Miners come up. Hofer under center, barking out the signals. That's number two in motion. It's a handoff.

0: off to Noah Scherf to the outside. Gets out to the 35, 25-yard line where he's knocked out of bounds by Wasatch with a nice gain there of about 9 yards for the run play for Noah Scherf.
1: Yeah, go to the opposite side of the field there. And if you're a Miners coach right now, you're feeling good about whatever was said at halftime, but it's working so far.
0: It looks like, though, nope. Do we have a penalty? We do have a penalty. I don't see the penalty flag on the field, but there is a penalty. It's going to be against the Miners. Looks like it's going to be a hold. That's going to come back.
1: Just when you thought the momentum was on cruise control, the Miners get a little
0: maybe that's why he was so far open on that outside. Yep. You know, must have been a hold. So that is going to be a holding penalty, 10 yards. That's going to march the Miners back to the Wasatch 45-yard line. So it's going to bring up first down and 20 for the Miners. Got two receivers out to the right, two to the left. One lone setback, Josh Hofer in the shotgun.
1: Nope.
0: It's going to be another
1: false start maybe here.
0: Yep.
1: Nope.
0: Oh, it's going to
1: be on the Wasatch.
0: Yeah, it's going to be a neutral zone infraction here on the Wasp. So the Miners will get 5 of those yards back. Still going to be first down, now first and 15.
1: Yeah, and looking out on the field, you definitely see a slight height advantage for the Miners. So I'd love to see them continue to go at them from a pass standpoint. I mean, especially if they bring Simmons back out there. I mean, he definitely has a height advantage.
0: Well, yeah, and that was the first pass, first target for Simmons of the game. And he's, you know, he's not their first go-to guy, but when he does make plays throughout the year, he does a really nice job with those yards after catch. So here we go, first and 15. Josh Hofer under center, sending Noah Scherf in motion. Fake handoff. It's a quick handoff to Reed McCurdy up the middle. Picks up about 5 yards, falls forward for about a 6-yard gain. So they're going to get that penalty yards back.
1: Yep.
0: And it's going to bring up second and 9 now for Park City. So great play. Misdirection there to get everybody moving and a quick handoff.
1: Yeah, great little safe play there by the Miners. Get some good positive yardage. Get back the momentum. And here we go. Let's see if they can keep it going.
0: Here we go. So their Miners will take they'll take this second down and 9 on the Wasatch 34-yard line. Two receivers out to the right. Josh Hofer in the shotgun sends Noah Scherf in motion. Fake handoff. Hofer looking for his receiver. Finds Reed McCurdy to the outside. Actually, that's Ethan Cunningham, number 30, with the outlet pass. He's going to pick up about 5 yards on the play with a tough hit at the end.
1: I was going to say, he's a tough cookie. Boy,
0: he lowered that helmet. Yep.
1: Run right over the defender there, bulldozed them a little bit. But nice little play by the Miners, short little pass play. And here we go, a little 3rd and 4.
0: Yeah, he found his outlet receiver. Nobody opened up the middle, just found his relief valve. That's Cunningham picking up about 5 yards. So it's going to bring up 3rd and about 4 for the Miners. Ball being snapped at the Wasatch 29-yard line. Josh Hofer under center, backing up for a pass. Getting great pressure there by number 52 for Wasatch. He just has to kind of throw it at the feet of his receiver. Really didn't have time. Blown up kind of that by the defensive line.
1: He started backpedaling real quick, and I think if he had made a decision to go either left or the right, I think he would have had about an extra second or maybe two to be able to find his receiver there. But Wasatch came with the blitz and got exactly what they wanted, which is an incomplete pass, and now it's a 4th down and 4 with 9 minutes to go in the third quarter.
0: Yeah, here we go. Big 4th down for the Miners. Josh Hofer under center. Reed McCurdy back in the backfield. 4th and 4. Calling out the order. Looks over at the coaches for a new play. Ball is being will be snapped at the Wasatch 29-yard line. 4 seconds left on the game clock. Miners are going to have to take a timeout. The coaches saw something they didn't like, maybe a formation or a setup or something there. The clock was running down to 4 seconds on the play clock. Miners had to take a timeout, which I don't mind there, Brooks, because you really want to make – this is a big 4th down.
1: Yep.
0: You really want to make sure you get your personnel right, the formation right. Everybody knows what they're doing. Try and pick up this 1st down.
1: Yeah, this could be a momentum turner. If you don't get it, Wasatch gets decent field position and could get their offense going here and possibly take the lead. So big play. And you always wonder in those situations as well, is Park City just trying to draw the offsides, or are they going to see if they can really go for it here on 4th down? We'll find out. Looks like they're going to keep the offense on the field.
0: Yep, I don't see any change of the play here. They're going to go for this on 4th down. Ball again is marked at the Wasatch 29-yard line. 9 minutes left here in the third quarter. Park City 14, Wasatch 14. We've got a great rivalry game, as we always do in this rivalry. It seems like no matter what the team's records are, these teams do not like each other. They play hard and physical. Here we go. Josh Hofer in the
1: pressure
0: shotgun.
1: Pressure looks like it's coming here again.
0: Barking out the order, sends Noah Scherf in motion. He comes back. He's going to fake the handoff. He's going to find Brogan Price over the middle of the field, just off of his fingertips.
1: It's a late hit.
0: Park City's been called for that same late hit the last three games. And no penalty flag on the play here, but Brogan Price is down, getting up a little slow. He was open just right off his hands.
1: And yeah, Myers coaching staff is definitely upset, given the refs a little earful here on the sideline. And it was pretty close on the late hit there on the Myers on the wide receiver. We'll see, but just, wow, that was so close.
0: Yeah,
1: where the pressure was coming again. I mean, the Wasps are dialing it up for sure, and nice play to get rid of the ball and just few inches out.
0: He did. He did what he needed to. He put the ball right where he needed to, right in the hands of Brogan Price. Maybe just a little hot there, but ball falls short. Wasatch takes over, first and 10 on their own 29-yard line. Here we go. Quarterback back to pass. Looking flushed out of the pocket. He's going to get sacked.
1: Yep.
0: Drop back. That's number 20 for the Miners. That is Maximus Manley on the sack. We'll call that a covered sack, Brooks, because quarterback really had nowhere to go.
1: None.
0: Stepped up in the pocket.
1: Yeah, he looked up hoping to pass the ball and quickly realized that there's three Miners right in his face and he had nowhere to go but down.
0: Yeah, and that's really the first. I think that's the first sack of the game.
1: For the
0: team that's leading. You know, that has 26 sacks on the year.
1: Exactly.
0: So. Here we go. It's going to bring up second down, and they're going to give him 3 yards on the loss. So second and 13. Wasatch quarterback barking out the orders. He's back to pass, looking for setting up the wide receiver screen. He finds him. Ball was thrown low. There's a penalty flag. I think they're going to get a late hit on the quarterback.
1: Which is unbelievable. I was just going to say earlier that you hope when they, you know, the Miners didn't get the penalty for the late hit, that you hope they call that on both sides, you know, fairly. And it, boy, just a three plays later on another questionable play, the Miners get hit for the late hit call.
0: Personal foul, late hit on the quarterback, so that's going to be an automatic first down. And, you know, they covered that wide receiver screen perfectly. The ball was thrown low at the receiver's feet. It was incomplete, but a little extracurricular activity after the play, knocking the quarterback to the ground. And you'd like to see that play go the other way, just the play before that against Brogan Price. But nevertheless, it's going to be first down and 10 for Wasatch at their own 41-yard line. Quarterback in the shotgun, barking out the signals. He's going to hand off. He's going to fake the handoff, pull it down. It's ball's on the ground.
1: Yeah.
0: He pulled that ball out late of the running back, number 28. Ball was on the ground. He falls on it.
1: Yeah, running back did not want to give the ball up, but, you know, gratefully did because he was getting tackled.
0: The quarterback was getting tackled. That was well defended there with the Miners. So they're going to lose about a half a yard on the play, so it's going to bring up second and almost 11.
1: Yeah, good rebound for the Miners there after that tough penalty. They came right back out, and let's see if they can do it again here on a big second down.
0: There we go, second down. Ball's at the 40-yard line of Wasatch. Quarterback barking out the signals. He's going to roll out to the right, looking for a receiver, getting some pressure. Finds a guy. Nobody was covered there, but that looks like Reed McCurdy with the tip. Great job by McCurdy with that tip play. The ball falls incomplete.
1: Boy, you almost thought that was going to be an interception there for the Miners right off the hands. But great coverage, and brings up a third down and 11.
0: Well, and this is a team that that wins the turnover battle every game too. So we haven't had a turnover yet so far in this game, have we?
1: No, we have not.
0: We usually get an interception or a fumble recovery. So we'll see what gives. But anyway, here we go. Third down and 11. That ball's at the 40-yard line. Two receivers to the right, two to the left. It's a low snap. Quarterback's back to pass. Finds a guy open over the middle of the field. That's that same pass play right over the middle of the field.
1: Yep.
0: Picks up the first down and then some into Miners territory. Number 16 on the
1: reception. Yeah. I mean, this kid's got a bright. We got another penalty in the back. Boy, the flags are flying. It looks like, based off the Miners' reaction, it's going to go against Wasatch.
0: Yeah, that's a flag at the play. That's 40 yards away from the play, so that might be that might go against the number 62 running off the field there for Wasatch. But we've got to defend that play, Brooks. That's the same play where the Miners have given up big chunk yards right over the middle. And it looks like the ball's just floated right over two defenders.
1: Yes.
0: And then great reception there by the receiver. But it's going to come back. I think they're still going to give him the first down.
1: Yeah.
0: Because I think the penalty was after the play. So it is. So it's still going to be a first down, but they're going to mark it. That was a big gain all the way to the Miners, about 35-yard line. But now the ball is going to be marked at the Wasatch 48-yard line. So first and 10 for Wasatch at their own 48-yard line.
1: And based on history, Wasatch likes to repeat what's working. So I think we'll see that pass play again.
0: Trips to the right, quarterback in the shotgun, one tailback behind him. It's a handoff up the middle to number 28, falls forward for about 3 yards. So that's just that straight handoff right up the middle.
1: Yeah, Miners, you were hoping we're maybe going to, you know, be able to correct that coming out of the halftime, but still getting a little bulldoze over. It looks like they gained about four, maybe three.
0: Yeah, they're going to give him, looks like three, so just inside Miners territory now. Ball spotted at the Miners 49-yard line. Wasatch second and about seven for the Wasps. Three receivers out to the right, one to the far near side. Quarterback and shotgun. One tailback barking out the signals. It's a handoff again up the middle, but he keeps it. He was running with his with the ball in his the hands of his running back, but he falls forward for about 3 yards.
1: I think when the offense gets off the field for Wasatch, I think you might be seeing some practicing over there on the sidelines between the quarterback and running back.
0: That exchange is this drive. That exchange has not been great.
1: No, but, the coaches are definitely getting a little bit of a skip heartbeat on that one.
0: Here we go. Brings up a big third down for Wasatch. Third and about three at the Miners' 45-yard line. Quarterback looking back. He hands off. He keeps the ball. Falls forward. Well defended. The ball's on the ground again. It's fumbled. It looks like it's going to be recovered. He was short of the first down. It was ball was fumbled forward. Recovered for Wasatch. And I think they're going to give him the first down on that.
1: Yeah, I didn't think
0: you can advance a fumble forward and recover that. I
2: think it's just at the end of the game that's the last 5 minutes or something that's no longer allowed.
0: Here we go. So he was stopped, but he fumbles the ball forward. Wasatch recovers the ball, picks up the first down. So first and 10 now on the Miners' 41-yard line. Wasatch quarterback back to pass. Got plenty of time looking for a receiver down the field. Ball was underthrown a little bit, but it was caught at the 10-yard line by Wasatch, so that's a big play. The ball was underthrown. The receiver did a great job coming back, high-pointing that, picking it up. Wasatch, big first down. Now that they're going to mark that at about the 12-yard line of the Miners.
1: Yeah, the junior Everest Moore, just 5'9", but he had the speed and jumped up and got it.
0: Here we go, trips to the left. Quarterback in the shotgun. It's a handoff to number 28 up the middle. He is stopped for a loss. That looks like number 40, that's Collier on the stop. Great job, big linebacker Collier, one of the leading tacklers on the team. He read that play perfectly. They're going to give him a 1 yard loss on the play, so bring up second and 11 for Wasatch.
1: Yeah, first downs are going in the Miners' favor. It's the second and third downs that are really getting them here by Wasatch.
0: Well, we had a big goal line stop early in the second quarter, so we'll see if the Miners can get it done here. The ball looks like it is at the 12 yard line. Quarterback back to pass, looking for somebody in the corner of the end zone. It's thrown a little high. Receiver goes up, couldn't really come down with it. Well defended there by the Miners. So that's going to bring up third down and 11 for Wasatch. So well defended there by the Miners.
1: So one thing with the sophomore quarterback that you and I were talking about at halftime and before is, you know, when he passes the ball, it's a little bit more of a floater, which for the defense would give him a little bit more time to possibly intercept it or at least defend it. And we'll see if that can, you know,
0: well,
1: catch
0: we
1: on.
0: Saw that on that play because that floated ball up there that enabled our safety to kind of come back and make a play on that. So here we go, big third down, third and 11. Wasatch quarterback back to pass, setting up that wide receiver screen again. Well defended there by, looks like that was Collier again.
1: Yeah.
0: And the ball falls to the ground. So Wasatch has had great success with that wide receiver screen, Brooks, but blown up there by the defense.
1: Well, that might be one of those halftime adjustments by the coaches of, you know, really coaching up the players and telling them what to look for there. And we'll see. They're going to kick it.
0: Yeah, they're going to kick it.
1: The kicking does not seem to have been a strong point. If you were with us in the very beginning of the game, their first kickoff went out of bounds for a penalty. So
0: there we go. This is going to be a 29-yard field goal attempt. Ball will be spotted here at the 19-yard line. Here we go. Snap. Hold is good. Kick is up. It's a low line drive. It's going to be no good.
1: There you go.
0: So the Miners do what they need to do. Another big stop there on fourth down.
1: Yeah. I'm a little surprised that Wasatch went for it based off of the kicking performance that we've seen so far by Wasatch. It sounds like their star kicker is out for the season with an injury. So.
0: Yeah, Pidwell knows kickers in this state, and he says Wasatch has a good one in a sophomore kid who hit a 57-yard field goal earlier this season, right, Bill?
2: Yep, something close to that. They're a real strong kid, and unfortunately play is on the field too,
0: and he got hurt.
2: So he's done for the season. But I was watching the warm-ups over halftime, and that kid that just missed that one was good from about 35, 40 yards.
1: Okay.
2: So he can hit it. Just it's a lot different when it's for real.
0: All right, here we go. Park City on the first offensive play here. It's a pass play rollout there by Hofer, broken up. I was trying to hit number 18 for the Miners. That's Rowan Grinnell, and well defended there by the Wasatch cornerback.
1: Yeah, great pass defense by Wasatch coming right out there on the first down. And see if the Miners go back to the air on this one.
0: Here we go. It's going to bring up a big second down, second and 10, 4:23 left in the third quarter. If you're joining us, the Miners 14, Wasatch 14. Josh Hofer back to pass, looking for receivers. Got plenty of time. Finds number five. That is Asher Saltzman on the catch, right where he needed to be. 10-yard pickup, first down for the Miners. So great, great pass. Hofer had great protection there. Put a great ball where he needed.
1: Perfect timing. I mean, literally as he got rid of the ball, gets tackled, and perfect play by Hofer. Exactly what you needed there to get a little momentum to keep the ball going. And they're now on the 31-yard line.
0: Yeah, big first down pickup keeps this drive going. So ball is now marked at the 31-yard line, 4:05 and counting here in the third quarter. We've got a tie game, 14-14. Miners are on the move.
1: Well, the tall wide receiver Simmons is back on the field for the Miners, and I think see if they can get in the ball here. Nope,
0: here we go. It's
1: play.
0: A handoff to Cunningham up the middle, stopped by three Wasatch defenders. They're going to maybe give him 1 yard on the carry, but well defended there by Wasatch. Cunningham tried to spin out of that at the last second, but really nowhere to go. And he's going to come off the field, take a rest. So that's going to bring up. They're going to give him 1 yard on the carry. So second and 9 coming up for the Miners. Ball being spotted at the 32-yard line of Park City. Park City moving from the south to the north. 16 seconds on the play clock. Hofer under center. Three receivers to the left. One tailback. It's a fake handoff. Hofer in trouble. Rolls out. Ball is tipped at the line of scrimmage. Ball falls forward. So that's going to be an incomplete pass. Bring up third down.
1: Yeah, he rolled out and went right into the hands of sophomore Brecken Wagstaff, the defensive end, six-footer for Wasatch. Thought he was going to get himself a little room and went right in to where the defender was.
0: Yeah, he's a little bit bigger than Hofer, and Hofer had to like really get that ball up and over him. And so give him credit for putting his hands up, knocking that ball down. So third and 9 for the Miners from their own 32-yard line. 3:13 and counting left in the third quarter. Trips. Three receivers to the left. Hofer barking out the signals. He's in a shotgun. He's back to pass. Getting pressure. He's going to run. He's going to actually tuck it and run. Pick up the first down. They dropped. Yep, there's the first down.
1: Yep.
0: So great job by Hofer using his leg to pick up that first down.
1: Yeah, right when you thought he had nowhere to go and was being chased by a defender. I mean, that's where those wheels really pay off for Hofer being that dual threat and can catch the Wasps. A little flat-footed.
0: Yeah, he's a big play guy. He's last week's game against Uena. He scored 4 touchdowns, 2 with his legs, 2 in the air, and he can do that. He can run off those plays for big chunk yards. So first and 10 for the Miners. Ball at the 44-yard line. Hofer back to pass. Finds McCurdy out of the backfield. Cuts up to the middle. Breaks a few tackles. Going to fall forward. Still going on his feet. Going to give him about 6 yards. So great play there by McCurdy.
1: Yeah, talking on the last play about Hofer, the big plays, this is when you hope that the big play senior steps up, and it looks like he's doing just that on this nice drive, taking off a lot of time and keeping the ball going. Now we're right at midfield.
0: Yeah, ball spotted just inside the 50-yard line here for the Miners. Brings up second and about 4 for Park City. So keep this drive going. Nice execution there. Good play by the quarterback. And a good run there, the last play by McCurdy. So here we go. One receiver out to the left. That's Brogan Price. One receiver near side. McCurdy in the backfield. Hofer under center. Takes a snap. It's a fake handoff. Steps back to pass. Looking for a receiver. He finds Brogan Price at the 46-yard line of Wasatch for a sliding catch. He's down. He's going to pick up the first down.
1: Yeah, nice little safe play there. And Brogan Price got the slide. And I mean, if he was on his feet, maybe got a few more yards out of it. But, I think the Miners are reading the defense here of the Wasps, and starting to take advantage of it.
0: There we go. Clock is moving. Under 2 minutes now to end the third quarter, 14-14. Miners offense on the move inside Wasatch territory. Ball is marked at the 46-yard line of Wasatch. Trips out to the right. Hofer back to pass, looking for Brogan Price. Just leads him a little too far.
1: Yeah.
0: And he was open, but just pass was not there.
1: I think he got it.
0: Yeah, he did. Yeah, that's so far away. Sorry, I haven't even got glasses on.
1: Yeah.
0: So Brogan Price making, well, these are near glass. You know, I can't see far.
2: Now, that was a good, it looked like one-handed diving catch.
0: Yeah, that's what Brogan Price can do. He's a playmaker, so
1: yeah,
0: if that ball's not right there, he can go make a catch. So they are going to give him about 3 yards on the carry. So second down and 7 for the Miners. Hofer in the shotgun, back to pass, looking for a receiver, getting some pressure. Throws it a little high to McCurdy out of the backfield. It's going to be an incomplete pass.
1: Yeah, a little short pass here. And trying to chip away at this Wasatch defense.
0: So here we go, third down now. So do you think, Brooks, maybe this if they don't pick this up, probably four down territory?
1: I would think so, yeah.
0: I mean, you're on the Wasatch side. The ball is marked at the Wasatch 43-yard line. So you need 7 for the first down. If you don't pick this up, I'll bet they probably go for it. So
1: yeah, I think we see another one of the similar plays that we've just been seeing, a little short yard, you know, try to get at least 4 or 5 and set up a strong fourth down.
0: Here we go. Josh Hofer in the pistol. Sends number 4. That's Javi Gonzalez. He's got Simmons on the catch. He's going to be just marked right at the first down. Are they going to give it to him? They sure are.
1: Yep.
0: So just a slant play to Simmons right up the middle. Ball was thrown low out of nowhere. Nobody could get it but Simmons. He does a nice job corralling that ball and going to the ground.
1: Yeah, second catch of the game. And, boy, I'd say just keep going to him. He's definitely got the height advantage over Wasatch. And, you know, they're playing these receivers a little loose, so I think that's where they're seeing that, all right, we can at least get these little short pass plays.
0: Absolutely, yeah. But if the defenders are going to play off, then go for the quick plays here. So here we go. First and 10, Hofer back to pass. Looking for Brogan Price again, just leads him a little too far. Brogan Price, sorry, bud, that was a great effort there diving, but no catch on that one. Brings up second down.
1: Yeah, he had those previous two diving catches, but not that one. I thought his eyes were right on the junior Reed McCurdy off to his left there. But, I think he was trying to fool the defense.
0: Yeah, he did. It looks like he did have McCurdy open there for a quick second, but tried to go to his playmaker, Brogan Price. Going to bring up second and 10. For the Miners, keep this drive going. 28 seconds left here, Brooks, till the end of the third quarter. We've got a tie game, 14-14, and the Miners are on the move.
1: Yeah, see if they keep going with the pass or if they try to, you know, put in a little run here.
0: Here we go. We got a bunch formation. Now the Miners are, everybody's moving around. You got to be set. Brogan, Josh Hofer, clock was running out. He's got to take another timeout.
1: Yeah.
0: So with that timeout, Brooks, we're going to take a timeout.
1: All right.
0: We'll listen to an underwriter. 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
0: All right, we are back in the Heber Valley at Wasatch High School. Miners in a great barn burner of a game here with their rival, the Wasatch Wasps. It's 14-14. Brooks, 28.2 seconds left. Miners have a big second down here.
1: This is big, yes. I mean, the Miners, this has been a long drive for the Miners. And
0: time of possession is huge for the Miners this quarter, right?
1: Yes. Yeah, they've abandoned the run a little bit here and got a bunch of formations to see what they can do.
0: Here we go. Josh Hofer sends a guy in motion, comes back, takes the ball. He's looking for a pass, looking for somebody open. He's just got nobody open, just tucking and running. He gets away from a player. There's a penalty on the field. Throws the ball out of bounds, so we'll see what happened. That was a broken play. That just did not look great.
1: No, that was very interesting because he almost started walking towards the sideline like the whistle
0: like
1: had
0: thought
1: been.
0: That right.
1: Exactly. The whistle had been blown. The play was dead right after the flag was thrown. So really bizarre play, and then he got hit pretty hard right out of bounds. So it could have been another flag thrown, but I don't think there was.
0: There is a flag on the play. It looks like it is going to go. I haven't really determined who this penalty is on. The Brogan Price was clapping like it was going to be against Wasatch, but they're marching it back against the Miners. So looks like a 10-yard penalty. So yeah, holding, looks like a holding, a 10-yard penalty. So that's going to bring up now, I think it's still second down, but now second and 20, ball yeah. marked at the Wasatch 45-yard line.
1: Almost definitely going to be a pass play here, and see what they can do.
0: There we go. Ready for play, man in motion. Holfer back, high snap, looking for a receiver, set up a wide receiver screen. It's got Hemish. He is well defended yeah. there. He's not going to get anything. So Wasatch did a great job on the defense there.
1: Yeah, right. Went right to Hemish, and immediately the defenders already had their hands on him, and really not much there.
0: Yeah, the Wasatch defense read that play perfectly and blew that up.
1: Yeah, so, no fooling on that play.
0: Yeah, so that's going to bring up third down. That's going to be the end of the third quarter. Zero's on the clock. So with that, we've got the Miners at third and about still third and 20 coming out of this to start the fourth quarter. But with that, we'll take a quick break, listen to a couple underwriters. Once again, you're listening to Miners Football on KPCW.
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0: All right, we're back here, and Heber Miners have a big third down, third and 20. For the Miners, ball is spotted at the Wasatch 45-yard line. The Miners need to get all the way down to the 25-yard line. Hofer back to pass, looking for receiver. Down to the far side, looking for, looks like Brogan Price. Ball was underthrown. He tried to come back and make a great catch, but ball falls to the ground, incomplete.
1: Yeah, I mean, boy, that ball was up there for a while and kind of slipped a little bit when he was going back to the ball. So didn't really have a chance there, and good coverage by the Wasps.
0: Yeah, that ball was intended for number two, Noah Scherf, not Brogan Price. So that'll bring up fourth and long. Miners send the punt team on the field. Tyler Kern standing at his 40-yard line. We'll be kicking the ball, punting the ball off here to Wasatch. Once again, we are just started the fourth quarter. We've got a timeout here. Looks like maybe Wasatch is going to call a timeout. So fourth and 20 for the Miners. They'll be kicking the ball back to Wasatch, and we'll see what offense can, for both teams. Both defenses are playing fine.
1: Yep.
0: Offenses right now are sputtering a little bit, Brooks.
1: Yeah, I mean, talk about it. For a defense that gave up 48 points last week, it's a little staggering to think that they're playing so well this week. But like we said, a rivalry game definitely gets you amped up and ready to go, and can make a team that's even 1-6 play a whole different level of a game. And I think we're seeing that tonight from Wasatch. And three losses in a row, just one win on the season, and they're definitely playing like a solid team tonight.
0: Here we go. We come out of the timeout. That timeout was taken by the Wasps. So here we go. Tyler Curran standing at his 40-yard line. Will be punting. Wasatch receiver standing in his own 10. Snap is good. The kick is up. It's a decent kick. Nice spiral kick. Fielded by the defender at the 20-yard line. Breaks up the middle. Breaks a few tackles. The Miners are right there at the 22-yard line. So good kick, good coverage there by the Miners punt return team. Wasatch will take over.
1: Well, you said it earlier at the start of the second half here that there's been no turnovers in this game. And, for the Miners defense that has had a few on the season, we'll see if maybe we can, speak one into existence here. They've had 13 yeah. interceptions on the season, so almost two a game. So maybe they're due here.
0: It might take a turnover yeah. for somebody to win this game. It's a barn burner, 14-14 in the fourth quarter. Plenty of time left, 11:42. Wasatch comes out. They'll have the ball on their own 23-yard line. Here we go. Quarterback in the shotgun, one tailback behind him. He's got three receivers to the right. It's a low snap. It's an option pitch to the receiver.
1: Oh, dropped it.
0: He drops the ball. Ball's on the ground. I think he fell on it.
1: Yeah.
0: But that's going to be a loss. So it was a good pitch by the quarterback. Just running back just fumbled it.
1: Yeah, like I said in the last offensive possession for Wasatch, they're going to have to practice some of that, more closer handoffs. But maybe that also, comes into play for the the toss there.
0: Well, we almost called the turnover. Yes. We just were talking about that. So,
1: exactly.
0: But Wasatch did a great job falling on that ball. So they're going to lose five, 6 yards on the play. Second and 15. Quarterback back to pass, looking for receiver. It's a floated ball.
1: Oh, there we got it.
0: Interception. There's our interception. There's our turnover. That's Maddox Black, number 16. They are going to call it. The ball was low. The official's saying that's a good interception. We did speak that into existence. Brooks.
1: There we go.
0: There's the first turnover of the game. Miners are going to have great field position here. Ball. The officials are talking about it to make sure that this was a catch. It's
1: maybe one
0: it
1: of the
0: was
1: other...
0: signaled, but they're going to give it to the Miners on the 20. Looks like on the Wasatch 22-yard line. So, wow, great play there by Maddox Black, number 16, with the interception.
1: Boy, he was eyeing it the whole way.
0: Really
1: you can see he was looking right at the quarterback's eyes and was watching to see where he was going to go. And, again, we talked about it earlier where this quarterback has a tendency to go a little bit more of those floating balls. And so that the trouble with that, it's good for the long balls, but not good when you have the short ones and the defender can see that
0: away. That's exactly that pass was a floated pass.
1: Yep.
0: Again, it didn't have a tight spiral on it. Here we go, pitch play to McCurdy. Cuts back to the inside, picks up about 5 yards, falls forward there to about the 21-yard line. So just a quick pitch play to McCurdy. Nice gain on first down.
1: Yeah, after going pass happy on the last drive and much closer to the end zone here, nice to see the Miners start off with a safe play, a little pitch, and get a couple yards to get some momentum going after just a slow-moving last drive.
0: Definitely, yeah. Both offenses are really trying to figure out these defenses. Like you mentioned, this Wasatch defense gave up 48 points last week to Provo. Here we go. Hofer under center, calling for Noah Scherf in motion. It's a handoff to Cunningham to the outside. Gets close to the first down, knocked out of bounds. Going to be just short of the first down, looks like. We'll see where they mark him.
1: Well, little limp, coming up a little limp on that one.
0: Yeah, it looks like maybe a cramp there, but a nice tough run there by Cunningham. He's going to be marked, actually. Looks like he maybe stepped out of bounds a little sooner than we thought, so it's going to bring up second.
1: Oh, they have a penalty here?
0: Oh, it is a penalty.
1: Yeah.
0: Penalty against the Miners. So the Miners are moving back. I didn't see what the penalty was.
1: Yeah.
0: Here we go. The officials are talking about it right now. They haven't marked anything off yet, but it is going to be a penalty. It looks like a 5-yard penalty against the Miners, so still going to be second down. Actually, a 10-yard penalty.
1: Yeah.
0: So, second and about 13 for the Miners. There we go. Josh Hofer under center. McCurdy in the backfield. It's a fake handoff. Hofer rolls out. Finds a guy. That's number 15. Picks up the first down. Almost the first down. Great play there. He just snuck out. They're going to give him the first down on that.
1: I almost thought he was just going to keep going and run for it. And I thought some of the coaches in the box here thought the same thing. But He saw his wide receiver and instead
0: wide
1: of going for himself.
0: Yeah, wide open over the middle of the field. That's number 15, Brett Hughes, on the catch. So great job by Hofer rolling out with the fake handoff, rolling out. He had a chance to run, or he just did a nice little pass play to his open receiver, picks up the first down. So that keeps the drive going. Brooks, first and 10 now from the 11-yard line for the Miners. Hofer in the shotgun. Two receivers out to the short side. One comes in motion. A high snap. Hofer just going to tuck it and run up the middle. Cuts to the outside. Almost to the goal line. It's going to be just short of the first down. But a great play there. Great design run there by Josh Hofer.
1: He heard us talking on the last play of, run the ball. And he saw it that time. Called his own number. And great play to the right side. And we'll see here just 2 yards to go.
0: And great blocking there. You give that right side of the offensive line credit there. They did a great job sealing their blocks and enabled Hofer to get out to the outside, almost pick up this first down. So it's going to be second and one from the 2-yard line. So the Miners are knocking on the door here, trying to take the lead. Pass is, it's a handoff. It's a fake handoff, but Wasatch is right there. Josh Hofer, nowhere to go. Wasatch did a great job. They're going to lose about 6 yards on that play.
1: I was just going to say that the Miners have the advantage, I think, slightly on speed. And I think they lost on that one because he went for the fake handoff. And then by that point, Wasatch defense had read exactly what the play was and came and got Hofer.
0: Yeah, it was kind of a slow developing play there, too. It just didn't really seem like it came together quick. So it's going to bring up third down and 6 now for the Miners. Ball is just sitting at about the 8-yard line for Park City. Josh Hofer back in the shotgun. One tailback. Josh Hofer looking for a pass, looking for Brogan Price in the corner of the end zone.
1: There we go.
0: And it is a completion and a touchdown.
1: Second of the game for Brogan Price. What a great catch. I think, you know, similar to one of his early catches where you think, like, is he going to be able to catch that and just kind of jumps up and has the athletic ability?
0: He really does. He makes those kind of plays. You know, he's got the defender has his back, so the defender has no idea where the ball is.
1: Yep.
0: And Brogan Price does, and he goes up and high points that. Ball was underthrown just a little bit there, but a great great score. And that one, his earlier touchdown, he didn't have anybody on him.
1: Yes.
0: That one, he was well covered.
1: Yeah.
0: And did a great job coming down with that touchdown. So an 8-yard touchdown reception from Josh Hofer to Brogan Price. Extra point is up. It's a high kick, and it is good. So that is Will Haladin on the extra point. So the Miners take the lead 21-14, 8 minutes left in the game.
1: You feel like that was a long overdue touchdown. Like, the Miners have been working for this touchdown for about two quarters. And, boy, great to see it. I mean, Brogan Price has great confidence. I mean, just, you know, that if he's in the end zone and you throw the ball his way, there's a very good chance that he's going to find a way to catch it.
0: Yeah, he definitely has that confidence. Errors are maybe a little bit on cockiness, but you got to have a little bit of that if you want to be good. And he does.
1: Hence the penalty earlier after the first touchdown.
0: Exactly.
1: So I think the coaching staff is happy that we didn't repeat the same yellow on the field. So happy to see that. But, you know, Wasatch, they're tough at home. The last two home games, last one they lost by one, and then, you know, before that was nine. So, you know, they definitely play them tight at home, and you're seeing it tonight.
0: All right, when you give the Miners a short field, you know, that's that was their success to beating Provo down in Provo. You know, the Provo gave them a short field, and right there Wasatch gave the Miners a short field. They marched it in for a touchdown. So here we go. The kick was up and in the back of the end zone. So great kick by Will Haladin. He'll give Wasatch the ball on the 20-yard line. So still plenty of time here.
1: Yeah.
0: 8:03 left. Miners now have a 7-point lead, 21-14, 8 minutes left in the fourth quarter. Defense got to get it done.
1: Exactly. And, you know, we saw a lot of the running from the Wasps to start the game, moved, transitioned a little bit more to the passing, and then a little bit more balance since then. So we'll see. You think with 8 minutes to go, a little bit more desperation from Wasatch, perhaps a little bit more passing here.
0: All right, here we go. With that said, Wasatch will take over on the 20-yard line, trailing the Miners, 21-14, 8 minutes left. Quarterback barking out the signal. It's a low snap. He's back to pass, getting a little bit of pressure, finds somebody over the middle of the field. He's complete at the 50, breaks a few tackles, and he's going to be gone. He broke three tackles by the Miners. That's number 12. We got a penalty coming in, but he's going to get caught at the 1-yard line. We'll see what this penalty is, but that's just that same play, Brooks, right over the middle of the field.
1: Yep.
0: Wide open guy.
1: Yeah. I think we're going to have this come back. I don't know, maybe a chop block or some
2: looks
1: sort
2: like
1: of
2: a block in the back.
1: Yeah.
2: So that'll help. And somebody chased him down on the one. That was quite a effort.
0: Didn't see who got him at the 1 yard, and the ball is spotted at the one right now, but the penalty flag is sitting at the Miners 20-yard line. So if this is a block in the back, that's going to be a 10-yard penalty from that spot. So Miners are going to get a break here. They're going to get a huge break here if this goes against Wasatch, which it looks like it is. Yeah, they're marching it off from the 20-yard line. That's going to be a 15-yard penalty from the 20, so that's going to march Wasatch back from the 1-yard line all the way back to the Miners' 36-yard line. Wow.
1: Well, you thought there was going to be a touchdown for a second. Yeah, I mean, I think it was 50, it was one of the 50s, and you kept waiting for him to go and make the tackle. But
0: Wasatch has had success that play over the middle of the field multiple times. That's where they've scored one of their touchdowns. Here we go. Wasatch will take the snap. It's a handoff up the middle to number 28. Falls forward to about the 34-yard line. So he's going to give him about 2 yards on the carry, bring up second and eight.
1: You've got to give credit to this offensive line. I mean, as we talked about, they average almost 3 sacks a game. We believe Miners have only had one. But big offensive line, and the one consistent on most of these pass plays is the amount of time the quarterback has to throw the ball.
0: Yep, here we go. Quarterback back in the shotgun, gets the ball, looking for a pass, looking for a receiver. The pocket collapses. He steps up. He's going to come up the middle of the field, pick up the first down. Nobody was right there. He's going to fall forward to about the 20-yard line, pick up that first down. So great job by the quarterback there.
1: Axel Wheeler using his wheels to get a nice first down and keep the ball going.
0: Yeah, I realized there was nobody open and then just did what he needed to do, step up in that in the pocket. And there was nobody there for the Miners, so nobody was spying on the quarterback. He picks up that first down, keeps the drive going. So it's going to be first and 10 at the Miners' 20-yard line for Wasatch. Quarterback in the shotgun, low snap. He hands it off to number 28 up the middle. He falls forward for about 3 yards. So we got a little extra pushing and shoving on the by the receivers over here on the one side. So that's going to bring up second down and 8 for Wasatch. Coming up to the line of scrimmage, quick, no huddle. We got two receivers to the left, two receivers to the right, one lone tailback. It's a handoff to the middle, up the middle again to number 28. He's going to pick up another about 4 yards, going to be short of the first down, but that's that same play where they had success early on.
1: Yeah, reminiscent of the first half where they just kind of kept going and going and going and tiring down the Miners, and definitely start to see it as we're here in the fourth quarter, 6 minutes to go, that the exhaustion is starting to set in for the Miners, and you hope that they can, you know, turn it up here a little bit to end the game on a strong note.
0: Well, yeah, the Miners are going to need another big stop here. They've had two stops within in the red zone, so it's another handoff. The quarterback going to keep it. He's going to roll to the outside. He's going to walk into the end zone. So the Miners were caught off guard there. Quarterback did a great job there putting the ball in his running back's hand, then just keeping it running for a touchdown.
1: Just 2 minutes is all it took for Wasatch to return the favor of a touchdown on the Miners, and we're back right where we were a few minutes ago.
0: Well, I give Wasatch credit there. They marched 80 yards down on that drive to pending the extra point here to tie this game up. So still plenty of time, 5:47 left. The Miners called two timeouts early, so hopefully that doesn't come back and bite them. But extra point is about ready to happen here. Snap is good. Kick is up, and it looks good.
1: A little close, but they got it.
0: They got it. So, yeah, Wasatch does what they need to. They answer back, and we got another tie game, 21-21.
1: Yeah, so. I mean, Wasatch offense is definitely playing strong. You know, they came in averaging 18 points a game, giving up 30 points a game. And, I mean, the averages are, they're over the 18 today. And see what Park City came in giving up 23 a game. So they're right on par there. And let's see if the offense can continue the momentum for Park City as they get the ball back.
0: Yeah, and after last week's game, I was really high on this offense, getting Cunningham back and, having another option. But you got to give credit to this Wasatch defense. They've really done a great job confusing this offense, I feel, is a good word. I feel like they're in the right spots all the time. They've done a great job. They've clearly watched some good film and know what the Miners can do. So we'll see. Like you said, plenty of time. 5:47 left. The Miners have one timeout. It's a 21-21 game. We'll see if the Miners offense can get something going on this drive.
1: Yeah, I think it's a great thing about sports. If you were just to go off the schedule, you would say, oh, so Park City won last week 42-21. Wasatch lost 48-0. I mean, yeah, this game's going to be a blowout.
0: But, still got to play the game. Yeah, put the ball on the ground and snap it. So there we go, the kickoff. It's going to be a false start against Wasatch. So they're going to re-kick this 5 yards deeper. So they were kicking at the 40. They're going to march it back to the 35, kick it again. So maybe somebody just came over the line too quick. But we've got a great student section here. The Miners student section came out in force. And I think some of the Wasatch kids are coming over maybe trying to play with them a little bit, but they're getting a little rowdy just to our right here. So hopefully everybody stays civil and stay away from the Dairy King tonight after the game. Here we go. Kick is up. It's going to be into the end zone. So good job, Rogan Price, letting that ball go to the end zone. So the Miners will take over on the 20-yard line.
1: Well, this is, you said earlier that the Hofer's a big – play guy, and 5:47 to go in the game. This is one you got to step up and get going on it, and we'll see if they can take some of the same plays that they used on the last drive and keep it going.
0: Yeah, we got to get this momentum back. And like we said earlier, these games are huge. This is a huge game for the Miners, sitting in the number 12 spot in the RPI. If they were somehow to lose this game, they could fall right out of that top 16 for the playoffs. So big drive here for the Miners. They'll take over on the 20-yard line. Hofer back to pass, looking for a receiver. Nobody there. He's just going to tuck it and run. Finds in the middle of the field, cuts to the middle of the field. He's got an open sideline. Use that wheels. He needs one block. Gets to the 50, out to the 45-yard line. So no penalty flags.
1: Well, we do have a penalty,
0: Oh, we do have one there. So that was what I was worried about. He just needed one block. And but still, it's going to be a big pickup there for Hofer. With his legs, ball is marked out at about the 45-yard line of Wasatch, but the penalty flag's sitting at the 50. So if this goes against the Miners, they should march it back from the 50-yard line. So, but I like what I saw there with Hofer. You know,
1: yep.
0: He saw that that Red Sea parted again, and he made one cut to the inside. And you just hope that you're, you know, I saw that block happen.
1: Yeah.
0: I was like, just don't hold him.
1: Yeah,
0: don't.
1: One
0: guy to beat,
1: yep.
0: But right in front of the officials. So the Miners will pick up first down. Ball will be marked at their own 40-yard line. So 5:34. Miners are in a tight one here, 21-21 with the Wasps. Josh Hofer barking out the signals. He's got trips to the right. Looking back to pass, looking for Brogan Price.
1: Whoa.
0: Just throws it out of bounds. They clearly weren't on the same page there.
1: Yeah. Yeah, even Brogan was like, wait, where's that ball going?
0: Who
1: is that going to?
0: Brogan's like, normally throw it anywhere
1: yeah.
0: where I can catch it, and I'll
1: yeah.
0: go get it. But
1: exactly.
0: That ball was about 10 yards onto the track. So something either Hofer didn't, maybe, they like I said, they must not have been on the same page there. But 2nd and 10 for the Miners at their own 40-yard line.
1: Yeah, I was thinking for sure we're going to see a running play there. With 5:30 to go, try to start to milk the clock a little bit. This is perfect. You're on the 40. So a little surprised to see that pass play.
0: Here we go. Big second down for the Miners from their 40-yard line. 21-21 ball game. 5:29 and counting. Actually, the clock stopped, my bad. It's going to be a fake handoff. Hofer rolls out. He finds Johnny Hamish on the outside. Picks up the 50-yard line. Picks up the first down. Falls forward. Gets knocked out of bounds at the Wasatch 45-yard line. So that is a great play. That's just your tight end.
1: Yep.
0: Hamish just kind of releasing after initial block. Hofer rolling out, finding him open.
1: Yeah, Hamish came in with 19 catches and 270 yards coming to the game. And, I think maybe part of it is the Miners, trying to keep the Wasps guessing a little bit. Like I said in the last play, for sure they're going to go for a run. And even on that second down, I think they could have gone for a run there and went back to the pass. So see what they do here.
0: Well, yeah, now you're in Wasatch territory, and now the clock is a big part of it as well. So you kind of want to keep that clock moving.
1: Yep.
0: Hofer under center. It's a fake pitch. It's a handoff to Cunningham,
1: Oof.
0: Who just bowls over the defender at the last second. Wow. He's going to pick up 8 yards on the carry. So that's that fake pitch to Javi
1: yep.
0: Gonzalez, and then just a trap handoff to Cunningham, picks up 7 or 8 yards.
1: Boy, he reminds me a little bit of last year when I did the game with you against Provo, where they had a running back where, boy, if I was a defender and I saw him coming, oof, I'd be
0: stay
1: like, I'm
0: low,
1: out.
0: Right?
1: I'm
0: take
1: out.
0: His, take his
1: yeah.
0: legs out. Do not take
1: yes.
0: it one-on-one.
1: Yeah.
0: You're right. No, that's what Cunningham can do. He likes to lower his shoulder and run people over. So they're going to give him about 9 yards. So it's going to bring up 2nd and 1 from the Wasatch 35-yard line. It's a fake handoff. He's going to roll out, throw it to Hamish again. He's going to almost get to the
1: yeah.
0: first down. Great coverage there. He's going to lose a yard. So they tried to run that same play to Hamish, but well defended by Wasatch.
1: Yeah, I got through the first tackler, and then the second one was there ready to go and got him down. Yep.
0: Yeah, they're going to lose a yard, so it's going to bring up now 3rd and 2. Third and two for the Miners. Ball is marked at the Wasatch 37-yard line.
1: So in high school, maybe help myself and maybe some of the listeners at home, the previous two plays, the clock stopped. Is it when they get out of bounds? Is that for the whole fourth quarter, the whole game, or is it?
0: Out of bounds, incomplete passes, the clock will stop.
1: Okay.
0: Yep. The clock is moving, 4:30 and counting. Josh Hofer under center. It's a pitch to Cunningham. He gets to the outside, trying to pick up the first down. One cut. He falls forward. He's going to be close to
1: yeah.
0: the first down. He's going to be really close. They're going to give it to him.
1: Wow.
0: Yep, first down. So great job by Cunningham with that last cut. I thought he was going to go to the outside, but he made one cut to the inside, falls forward, picks up that first down to the liking of our crowd.
1: Yes. Yeah, he definitely put a little extra energy in those last couple steps to get over and get that first down. It's going to be very close with the defenders right on his tail.
0: Yeah, you need 1 or 2 yards on this offense, you know who's getting the ball.
1: Yes.
0: You're giving it to Cunningham.
1: Clock is moving, so here we go.
0: Here we go. Reed Cunningham behind Josh Hofer. Josh Hofer in the shotgun, one tailback. It's a quick pitch to Hamish coming around the outside. He's going to try and cut up the middle. He's going to maybe fall forward. Well defended there by Wasatch. They're going to give him maybe 1 yard. He ran about 30 yards to pick up one there.
1: Yeah, yeah, exactly. A lot for a little on that one. And after a few pass plays to start the drive, we're seeing a little bit more consistency on the run here.
0: Yep, that does keep the clock moving. So if the Miners can keep this clock going, they only have one timeout. Wasatch still has two.
1: Yeah.
0: So big 2nd and 8. They're going to give Hamish 2 yards on that play. So 2nd and 8 here for the Miners. 14 seconds left on the play clock. Ball spotted at the 32-yard line of Wasatch. Big second down here. Javi Gonzalez in motion. It's a quick pass to the outside, to McCurdy, to the outside. He's trying to get to the corner. Falls up, moves forward, picks up about 5 yards, maybe 3 yards. So getting closer to that first down. Stays in bounds, I believe, or did he run out? I think he got knocked out of bounds. So.
1: Yeah, yep, clock has stopped. But I like that play a lot. I mean, he's got great speed. Boy, I mean, Javi was moving there, but boy, was he a little close to that snap. One more step, and that might have been a fumble there.
0: Yeah, great coverage there by the Wasatch defense. Brings up a big third down and three for the Miners. This could be the play of the game here if they can pick up this first down. 3:01 left in the game. Cunningham goes in motion. Josh Hofer is just going to tuck it and run. He's going to pick up the first down.
1: Wow.
0: He's going to cut to the middle.
1: Wow.
0: Nobody there. He spins around, gets to the 5-4. Right to the 1 yard line. He's going to be marked just short of a touchdown. Great run there by Josh Hofer. Brooks, that's exactly what he can do.
1: Wow.
0: With his legs.
1: Yes, boy, I mean, you just, right when you think he's passing, you know, getting the handoff, and then he reminds the defense that, yes, he does have some pretty fast legs and can get it going.
0: Wow, big play there by Josh Hofer. Designed run. He picks up, but cuts to the middle, breaks in a few tackles there, spinning
1: yep.
0: around. It's like Pidwell had the joystick on the
1: yeah.
0: Madden game, and it was like, spin, spin, hit the A button quick,
1: yes.
0: spin around, fall
1: yes.
0: forward. So he falls forward to the 1 yard line. So the Miners are knocking on the door, 2:26 and counting. Hofer under center. He's just going to sneak it right up the middle, and that is a touchdown for the Miners. 1 yard run for Josh Hofer. The Miners take back over the lead.
1: Yeah, I mean, let's not forget, there's a big touchdown, big play there. Great to see them just march down. But let's not forget, I mean, Wasatch, it only took them 2 minutes to score in that last drive. So plenty of time to go here, 2:19. You like to see that the Miners are going to have a touchdown lead and see if their defense can really hold up strong to end the game.
0: Well, what you love is you love that answer back.
1: You yes, know,
0: you love
1: yes.
0: that answer back by the Miners. That's an 80-yard drive of their own, coming back there and putting some points on the board, taking the lead here.
1: Yeah.
0: So Will Haladin on for the extra point. The kick is up. It looks good. So the Miners now lead the Wasatch Wass 28-21. 2:19 left in the fourth quarter. Wow, we got us a game. It's gonna rely on the defense now. You know, offense did their job. Now they turn the ball over to the defense, Brooks, and see what can happen here.
1: Yeah, what I liked a lot about that drive is the balance. You know, you saw some great passing at the beginning. You know, had some running there, and really kept the Wasps defense guessing as to what they were going to have to do to stop the Miners. And you know, as we talked about at the beginning of the drive, you know, big time players come up and make big time plays, and Hofer definitely answered the call on that.
0: Oh, he really did. You had, like you said, you had a good balance of pass plays there to all your stars.
1: Yep.
0: Brogan Price, and you had a couple nice runs by Cunningham and McCurdy, and then Josh Hofer doing it with his legs. So great team effort there on that drive. So the Miners set to kick the ball off from their own 40-yard line. Once again, the Miners just took the lead again, 28-21, 2:19 left in the game. Here we go. The kick is up. It's a low squibber kick, fielded at the 25-yard line. He's going to get all the way out to the 38, and so great field position here
1: yeah.
0: for Wasatch. I don't know if I like that kick.
1: I know, I was going to ask our kicking
0: yeah,
1: expert
0: what do you
1: here.
0: Think,
1: was that planned?
0: Kicking coach. You want to send that to the end zone, right? You don't
2: yeah,
0: want to give them great field position
2: here.
0: I don't
2: see why I would want to squib that one. So yeah. It might have just been a miss hit.
0: Miss hit. I think that's what I don't think he was trying to do that. It definitely
2: yeah.
0: was a miss hit. But
2: much later in the half, that would make sense.
0: Yeah.
2: But not quite right now.
0: Nevertheless, Wasatch is going to take over on their own 42-yard line. They've got great field position here. Miners are going to have to get it done defensively. They've given up some big chunk yards on the pass play. So we'll see if the defense can shut them down here. Here we go. 2:14 and counting. Quarterback back to pass, looking for receiver. He cuts up to the middle of the field. gets clotheslined at about the 50-yard line. No penalty. Everybody wants the penalty,
1: Caleb
0: but that's Collier. Caleb Collier
1: yeah.
0: on the tackle.
1: Looked like a pretty fair play to me.
0: Yeah, I think so. Gets out to the 50.
1: Sometimes
0: so great
1: looks worse
0: scramble.
1: Than it is.
0: Yeah. Great scramble play there by the quarterback. So he's out to the 50-yard line. Clock is moving at 1:54. Quarterback in the shotgun. He hands off to number 28 up the middle. He is stacked up at the line of scrimmage. Maybe falls forward. They're going to give him the first down.
1: Boy, yeah, that last play, Wheeler looked just like Hofer there. It was very reminiscent, similar play. But again, he's getting a lot of time in the pocket.
0: There we go. Wasatch coming up quick. Just ball is marked inside the Miners' territory. at the Miners 48-yard line. Quarterback rolls out to the left, looking for a receiver. He's got a guy open at the Miners 40. Gets knocked out of bounds at the Miners 35-yard line. So the quarterback getting it done with his legs and his arm.
1: Boy, he's having a great game, Wheeler, the sophomore. And he's got a very bright future ahead of him. But he's making some smart plays for a young guy and getting the ball out exactly when he should, making runs. I mean, really well balanced by him tonight.
0: Here we go. First and 10 for Wasatch. Ball's marked at the 34-yard line of the Miners. Wasatch has two receivers to the right, two to the left. Quarterback in the shotgun, looking to pass, steps back. He's got plenty of time, throws the ball over the middle, and it is incomplete. A little low throw on that pass. But he was open again, Brooks.
1: Yep. They love that middle pass there. But, yeah, I think he wasn't fully available yet, and the Miners' defense was right in great coverage. So.
0: Well, and you know it's not a great sign when three of the Miners' guys are looking at each other and their hands are out going,

0: Reed McCurdy, but pass was complete. Falls forward. Only going to be about a three-yard gain. Wasatch is going to take a timeout. 54 seconds now left in the game.
1: Boy, I think the Miners defense is grateful to have this timeout here.
0: Yeah.
1: Looking a little out of gas. You can see them as they walk slowly to the sideline here with the coaching staff. And they could definitely use a little breather and reset. See if Wasatch keeps with the passing here.
0: Yeah, they've had good success on this drive. Well, they started this drive on the Miners 42-yard line, so they had great, or on their Wasatch 42-yard line. So they had great field position, and now they're just moving the ball right down the field. So you're right, great timeout there by Wasatch, but I think that timeout benefited maybe Park City, hopefully, a little bit better.
1: Absolutely, yeah.
0: So that's going to be one timeout left for Wasatch and one timeout for Park City. And with the Park City timeout, you still have that if you don't like what you see or in a formation.
1: Yep.
0: You know, the coaches have got to be aware we can still call a defensive timeout if we see something that we don't like.
1: Absolutely. And both of these teams have some experience this year playing some tight games. Wasatch just 2 games ago lost by 1-17-16 here at home. And the Miners 2 games ago at Provo won 22-21. So no surprise here and good experience with some tight games.
0: Well, field goal is not going to do it
1: nope.
0: for Wasatch. They're going to need to get this ball in the end zone. Here we go, 2nd and 7 for Wasatch. Quarterback pass, he's going to run it up the middle. It's wide open. He gets almost to the first down. He's going to be just short of the first down to about the 16-yard line. So that's going to bring up 3rd and about 2. The clock is moving, 41 and counting. So it looks like Wasatch is going to call their last timeout.
1: We got it.
0: Yeah, why'd they stop the clock? The officials are talking and... They should give Wasatch a timeout. This
2: is
0: crazy.
2: Looks like they gave him the first down there.
1: Yeah,
2: so
1: that's. I was wondering.
2: The chains reset.
0: Okay, so they're setting the chain. So they did give him the first down. So it's going to be 1st and 10 now for Wasatch. Here we go. They're going to run the clock now. 40 seconds and counting. Wasatch still has one timeout. Quarterback's going to hand off. He's going to fake the handoff. He's going to run it to the left side. Gets the first down, just not a touchdown, though, but great defense there by the Miners, but a great play by the quarterback.
1: Yeah, definitely a little home field advantage on that one where they were able to get reset while the chains were moving.
0: Here we go, 20 seconds. They're coming up to the line of scrimmage quick. It's a handoff. They're going to call it's going to be a timeout for the Miners. That's exactly what we were saying. The Miners, if they didn't see, they saw something they didn't like or Wasatch was going quick, use that timeout on defense.
1: I think part of it was that I can't see the number down here, but I think it might be John Hemish was slow to get off the field.
0: Right.
1: So I think they were worried that they were about to get a penalty there for too many men on the field.
0: So it looks like the ball is being spotted at the 3-yard line.
1: Correction, it was Caleb Collier was the one
0: getting off
1: the field, yeah.
0: All right, let's reset this for our listeners. Wasatch has the ball 2nd down and 1 at the 3. There's about 16 seconds left on the clock. They need a touchdown and an extra point to tie this game. So the Miners are going to need a huge goal line stand here.
1: Boy, does it get better than this on a Friday night, a rivalry game? Both teams have played their butts off and see if the defense can come up with a big-time play here.
0: Here we go.
1: I would put my money on the quarterback. He's really had great control here on the final drive. And a sophomore, boy, he's not playing like a sophomore tonight, more like a senior. And I wouldn't be surprised if he tries to keep it here and go in himself with 16.9 seconds to go.
0: Here we go, 2nd down from the 3-yard line. Quarterback barking out the signals. He's looking for a pass, throws it over the middle. He's got a completion in the end zone for a touchdown. That looks like his tight end just kind of snuck out. Nobody caught him from the Miners' defense, and Wasatch marches down and scores a touchdown. Pending the extra point, this is a huge, huge extra point. We'll see if Wasatch, if I'm Wasatch, do you go for 2 in the win, or do you go for the tie?
1: Boy, I mean, with how your season's been.
0: Oh, they're keeping, here we go, they're keeping the offense on the field. They're going to go for 2 in the win here. Okay.
1: I mean, their offense has had a good drive, and why not?
0: So this is huge for the Miners. 13.8 seconds left.
1: Yeah, they have no timeouts. So
0: Wasatch going for 2. Quarterback in the shotgun. Receivers to the right, receivers to the left. Wasatch is going to call a timeout. They saw something they didn't like. The coach runs quick onto the field, calls their last timeout. So no timeouts left. Wow. Here we go. Oh, my gosh.
1: Jeez.
0: This is insane.
1: That was a nice pass play there by the Wasatch to get the touchdown and went to one of the few seniors on the team, Jeremiah Bailey, 6'2". Just kind of moved over and found himself an opening, and the sophomore quarterback got it to him.
0: Yep, big play here. I,

0: I actually like this call. You're right. If I'm Wasatch and we're 1-6 and we're, you know, not anywhere close to making the playoffs, you're going for the win here.
1: Yeah, it's homecoming.
0: At home, homecoming.
1: Yeah, you got a good crowd.
0: Now the Miners have got to get it done here on defense. Hopefully they talk to all their players and made them understand what their assignments are. But if I'm Wasatch, you're running your best two-point conversion play that you've been working on all year.
1: Yeah.
0: So we'll see. The quarterback has been great with his legs and his
1: arms.
0: So
1: they keep him guessing here.
0: I wouldn't be surprised if he fakes that handoff and then just tucks it and runs to the outside. Here we go. They're lined up. They spread the field out. Two receivers to the right. Two receivers to the left. One setback, number 28, behind the shotgun quarterback. Snap is good. It's low. It's on the ground. It's going to be stopped. The ball is still on the ground. Wasatch, Park City picks it up. Wow. The snap was low. Quarterback tried to pick it up, Brooks, and kept fumbling the ball around. That's exactly what, if you're the Miners, what you would hope for in that situation.
1: Wow.
0: Unbelievable.
1: Yeah. I mean, when you have a sophomore quarterback, he's played so well all game, and that's just one of those things. When those pressure moments, how will you respond?
0: Yeah,
1: and
0: you feel for that. He has played a great game. And
1: yes.
0: Actually, it wasn't his fault. It was the snap. The snap was low on the ground. So the extra point, two-point conversion is no good. Still 13.8 seconds left on the clock. Now, we got to cover an onside kick. Be ready for that. We went to last week, had an successful onside kick against the Miners. So the game is not over yet. Miners lead 28-27. They got to recover a successful onside kick and then one knee, and this game's over.
1: A lot of sighs of relief here in the coaching booth.
0: Wow.
1: I think a lot
0: I don't know where the coaches are going. The game's not over.
1: Yeah,
0: we still got
2: this happened
0: got
2: last year. They
0: kick.
2: Got it and had a Hail Mary, and we luckily knocked it down the end zone. But.
0: And that's what Wasatch is going to need if they do recover this onside kick. They're going to need a Hail Mary as well. So two things need to go right for Wasatch, just one for the Miners. So the Miners are lined up right at the 50-yard line. Got the hands team on. Here we go. The kick is up. It's going to be short. It's not even going to go the required 10 yards.
1: Yep.
0: So the Miners are going to get the ball. They're
2: going
0: to get great field position. They're going to take one knee. The Miners players are waving over at the Wasatch student section. And, one knee, one good snap away from a big win for the Miners. Unbelievable. What a game.
1: Just a gutty performance by, I would say, both teams. But the Miners here to pull it out, to stand strong there on that two-point conversion. And here we go, just a knee, and they get the win and can go to 500 on the season.
0: Well, not only on that two-point conversion, the snap was low, the quarterback was fumbling the ball, but the Miners didn't quit on the play. They realized where they were, and they needed to recover that ball because somebody could pick that up
1: and
0: still run it in. You never
1: exactly.
0: know. So the Miners didn't quit on that.
1: Yeah.
0: Here we go. Josh Hofer, they are in the Miners offense in victory formation. One snap away. Make sure it's a good snap. Here we go. Snap, successful, take a knee. Clock is going to run out. The Miners are going to get out of here, escape with a one-point win against their rival down in the Heber Valley. Wow. What a game, Brooks.
1: Unbelievable. Unbelievable. Lucky to call it with both of you. And, the Miners, you would have thought, I was telling you before the game about a tough start to the season. Lost their first three. They lost four of their first five. And here they are. Now have won four of their last five. Great momentum at the exact time of the year when you want it, heading into the playoffs. And I think it's perfect going into probably their toughest matchup left of the two that they have.
0: Next week.
1: On the road, second straight game on the road, Timpanogos. And, they're a tough team and a little bit of a shorter rest because it looks like it's on a Thursday. So
0: Thursday game this week at Timpanogos. That's because of, the UEA fall break.
1: Got it.
0: That they do. But, so the Miners will head down to Utah County to face Timpanogos, who's also right there. They had a game. I don't know how they did tonight. They were playing Mountain View. They were one of the teams that was tied for first place in the Region 8 right now as well. So, big win for the Miners. Like you said, they're going to go down. That's going to help them with the RPI. All these wins are huge. If they lose this game, they drop in the RPI.
1: Yep.
0: They win this game, they may either stay where they are or move up a spot.
1: Yeah.
0: So, but two games left, like you said, on the road at Timpanogos, a good squad. We've had really good games against Timpanogos the last three, four years. So I feel like we seem to knock them out of the playoffs every year. So they're gonna come to play.
1: Yep.
0: And then we'll finish the season in 2 weeks at home against Deer Creek High School, which is the new high school down here in Heber, in 2 weeks. So big win for the Miners, gutting out a 28-27 win.
1: Yeah.
0: here at a rivalry game against Wasatch.
1: Yeah, like we said at the beginning, you know, some could have expected this to be a larger margin. But I think one of the things you can take away from this, especially as you're towards the end of the season, is it's good to, you know, get that experience, especially with some of the younger players on the Park City High School team in these close games. So when you get in the playoff season, you know, when the nerves start to get rattled, you have the experience like this where they're able to stand strong and, you know, hold on and win this game.
0: Yeah, and if I know Coach, you know, I talk to Coach Cunningham each week. You know, we have a weekly call, and, you know, he's not going to be – he's going to be happy with the win. He's going to be happy with the effort at the end, but
1: yeah,
0: he's not going to be happy with some of the mistakes
1: yeah.
0: and some of the things that the Miners need to clean up going into
1: exactly.
0: going into next week. So I'm sure they'll get that done. You know, they're getting healthy at the right time. Hopefully they escape this game with no other injuries. But big win down
1: yep.
0: here in Heber.
1: Yep.
0: We will send it back to Bill. So if you're joining us, the Miners' big win, 28-27 down here against the Wasatch Wasps. We will be join Bill Pidwell and Pete Gilwald next week on Thursday night at Tippinogas for another big Region 8 matchup. Take it away, Bill. Thanks for joining.
3: All right. Thank you, Matt. Thank you, Brooks, for that one. And we're going to breathe a sigh of relief and try to catch our breath with a couple of underwriters. We'll be right back to wrap up the evening.
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0: That's right. We are celebrating some good times. That was an excellent game you just heard right here on KPCW. Park City Miners edging out the Wasatch Wasps 28-27 tonight. That one played in Heber. Wasatch getting a touchdown with 13 seconds left in the game, going for 2 points and the win. That try failed. Thus, the Miners held on in a wild one. Axel Wheeler for the Wasatch Wasps, quarterback, had a really nice game tonight, throwing a 45-yard touchdown pass, a 12-yard run, and a 3-yard pass right there at the end of the game to try to come back for the Wasps. But it was just back and forth the whole time. Great win for the Miners. Miners will go on the road again on Thursday night. That's right. We have a Thursday night game next week. They'll be at the Timpanogos Timberwolves. KPCW will have the coverage of that one. Also around the Wasatch back, Deer Creek was in action. They hosted the Salem Hills Skyhawks tonight. Deer Creek still looking for that first win. 40-10, the final in that one. Did get a couple of second half touchdown from Kaysen McKee, and Brody Ferguson added a field goal for the River Hawks, but it was just too big of a lead for Salem Hills for them to overcome. River Hawks falling to 0-8 on the season. South Summit, they jumped all over American Leadership tonight, 49-7. Brody Larson, the star of the night. 6 touchdowns for Brody Larson. A 70-yard run, a 40-yard interception return, and another 45-yard run mixed in with that. Way to go, Wildcats. Wildcats moving to 4-4 on the season, and they will be on the road, or be at home next week against Judge Memorial. That one is going to be on Friday night. And North Summit as well jumped all over the North Sevier Wolves tonight. 41-7 the score on that one. 6 touchdowns for the Braves in the first half. Crew Richens with 2. Kaysen Richens had 2. And Knox Wolstenhulme had 2, all for the Braves. All coming in that first half with that route over the Wolves. Good job. Lots of great action across the Wasatch back tonight. And again, we had good times in Wasatch. What a barn burner. 28-27, our final tonight. Miners over the Wasps, hanging on as that 2-point conversion failed with 13 seconds left in the game for the Miners to hold on to that one. Again, we will be playing Thursday night next week. So will the Wasps and Deer Creek, all in Region 8 action. Miners at Timpanogos, Wasps at Salem Hills, and Deer Creek will be at Provo. Again, Thursday night right here on KPCW. All right, we're going to take care of a little bit of business here, and we'll be right back.
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That's right, folks. We are celebrating that Park City Miners win. You've been listening to KPCW's coverage of Park City Miners High School football. Thanks for tuning in tonight and spending your evening with us. Way to go, Miners. That was a close one, a fun one. And we're going to have more for you on Thursday night as the Miners travel to Timpanogos to take on the Timberwolves. Again, Thursday night, 7 p.m. We'll be right here with all the action. All right, well, this is Bill signing off for the evening. I'm going to let a little music play for the rest of the evening for us, taking us all the way to 10 o'clock. And then we got Jazz Night. It's late night jazz on KPCW each and every Friday and Saturday night, 10 to midnight. We'll see you tomorrow morning for Weekend Edition, and I'll be on the air DJing tomorrow. We'll have some more great music. Have a great night. 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
4: 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We'll be here with you until midnight, keeping the soundtrack flowing with an eclectic mix of jazz. Thanks for spending part of your evening with us.

Should have gone Cahuenga Pass. Could have stopped and got some gas. If I had known this signal was so slow, I'd have hung a left 2 lights ago. There's gotta be a faster way, I know, but I'd be late anyway. 'Cause I've been living too long.

What's the story with this light? Do I have to wait all night? Trying not to get uptight. Think I'll crank the bass up louder. This expletive deleted car can only take me just

You're tuned in to Late Night Jazz on KPCW Park City. We've got a hand-picked mix of eclectic jazz to carry you through until midnight. Thanks to Rich Rector for curating so much of what you'll hear. Let's get the music going.

0: 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Danish shoegaze composer Trenta Mueller, the warped rock of Ireland's Gila Band, and more. 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

0: Comedian Dale Hughley never felt like he needed a lot of attention growing up to feel seen. In fact, he says he sort of liked not being seen.
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0: Dale Hughley talks about making laughs out of pain in his new memoir, Charlie's Boy, on the next weekend edition from NPR News.
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Well, that's it for Late Night Jazz here on KPCW Park City. 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Thanks for keeping us company. We'll see you back on the air tomorrow.

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2: 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I'm Bill Skinner with your KPCW Weekend Report. We're expecting mostly sunny skies today. We're going to be a little bit above normal as far as temperatures for this time of year. 77, the forecast high for Park City area, 83 in the Heber Valley, and those temperatures will continue throughout the next few days. Temperatures will be in the high 70s across the Park City area and low 80s in the Heber Valley for the next few days. Sunny skies expected throughout. It's going to be a beautiful weekend for us. We'll take a look at some local news this morning. A state investigation found a Park City School District contractor illegally discharged at least 518,000 gallons of contaminated water from a construction site last year. KPCW's Christine Weller has this update.
3: Utah water regulators say Hogan and Associates Construction illegally dumped hundreds of thousands of gallons of groundwater last year, despite being told the water was contaminated and dewatering required a permit. Hogan is the contractor building the Park City School District's Treasure Mountain Sports Complex on Kearns Boulevard, where the discharges occurred. The Utah Department of Environmental Quality issued a notice of violation and compliance order to the contractor September 2nd, after a nearly year-long investigation. The school district and Hogan previously admitted to one day of illegal dumping on October 10, 2025. Based on Hogan's pump activity log, investigators estimate almost 26,500 gallons of water were discharged into the Pace Homer Ditch, a tributary of Silver Creek, that day. Hogan previously said water was released October 10th only after subcontractor tests showed it was not hazardous. The contractor also said it didn't obtain a state permit because it didn't think one was required for uncontaminated water. However, state law requires a permit for off-site water discharges related to construction. That's something subcontractor R&R Environmental told Hogan in an August 14th, 2025 email. 6 days later, R&R provided sampling results to Hogan showing the water was contaminated with heavy metals. State investigators now say the October 10th incident was only a fraction of the illegal dumping. In all, Hogan illegally dumped at least 518,000 gallons of contaminated water, plus evidence of additional discharges. Christine Weller, KPCW News.
2: A judge won't give Corey Richens more time to seek a new trial. That's despite a criminal inquiry into the Wasatch County Sheriff she says may have impacted her murder case. KPCW's Connor Thomas has more on that.
4: Summit County prosecutors said in May they were investigating Wasatch County Sheriff Jared Rigby for alleged felony obstruction of justice related to Corey Richens' murder trial. That was the same month the Camas Valley mother of three was sentenced to life in prison for killing her husband, Eric Richens, with a lethal dose of fentanyl. Her attorneys immediately said they would seek a new trial before proceeding with an appeal. On September 18th, Richens asked 3rd District Judge Richard Mrazek to delay a decision about granting her a new trial. Her request points to the investigation into Rigby. Her attorneys say it's unclear how the investigation might have affected the Richens case itself. One concern raised by the defense is that the Rigby case could support allegations of judicial bias. An independent judge reviewed separate allegations of bias this summer and did not find evidence Mrazek was unfair. Richens' latest effort to potentially overturn her murder conviction, filed September 18th, was not public until October 1st. Mrazek unsealed it at the same time he denied Richens' request. Richens has until October 16th to file any further documents supporting the request for a new trial. More information about both the Richens and Rigby cases is at kpcw.org. Connor Thomas, KPCW News.
2: Park City Alpine skiers Ted Ligety and Stephanie Victor will be inducted into the U.S. Ski and Snowboard Hall of Fame. They are part of the 9-member class of 2026 being honored in Ogden in April of 2027. A Park City native, Ligety is one of the most accomplished alpine ski racers in history, with 2 Olympic gold medals, 7 world championship medals, 25 World Cup wins, and 52 podiums. He is also one of 4 men to win a world championship in 3 disciplines. Victor, originally from Iowa, is a 5-time Paralympian with 2 gold, 2 silver, and 1 bronze medal. She has earned 4 world championship titles and 4 World Cup titles in her 20-year career. She is also the first ever back-to-back super combined gold medalist and one of only 3 Americans and the only woman to win Paralympic gold in alpine super combined. The Salt Lake City photographer Scott Markowitz will also be inducted into the Hall of Fame in Michigan next spring. The Class of 2026 induction into the U.S. Ski and Snowboard Hall of Fame will be held April 10th at the Ogden Eccles Conference Center. More news coming up after this.
5: Saturday, October 10th on historic Main Street, Park City Sunrise Rotary hosts the 10th annual Shot Ski, reclaiming the world record set by Breckenridge. 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All proceeds benefit the Park City Sunrise Rotary Club Grants Program, which recently awarded $49,000 to 35 nonprofits. 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
2: Well, the Park City Chamber of Commerce and Visitors Bureau has awarded $150,000 to 17 local sustainability projects. KPCW's Ula Britt Libre reports the grants are part of the Chamber's long-term tourism stewardship plan.
6: This year's projects include Recycle Utah's reusable pop-up compost and recycling bins, the Mountain Kind Community Housing Trust's Summit Bike Share Program, and monthly nature programs at the Rock Cliff Nature Center through the Wasatch Mountain Institute. The grants are a part of the Chamber's Sustainable Tourism Plan, a 10-year initiative launched in 2022. Sustainable Tourism Director Morgan Mingle says the grants allow local organizations to carry out projects the Chamber could not do on its own.
7: It allowed us to

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1: The Park City has another way for homeowners to add mother-in-law apartments to their properties. KPCW's Christine Weller reports the addition was prompted by state legislation.
2: The Park City Council approved a new ordinance Thursday that allows detached accessory dwelling units, also called DADUs, on single-family lots of 11,000 square feet or larger. The change is in response to Senate Bill 284, a 2026 law requiring municipalities to allow the detached dwelling units on lots where single-family homes are already permitted. During the council meeting, Planning Director Rebecca Ward said the city's new code is the most restrictive the state will allow.
3: A few of the limitations that would apply would require the DADU to be a maximum of 18 feet in height. The state does allow this DADU to be just under the size of the home.
2: The city's code requires it be rented for at least 90 consecutive days. Nightly rentals are not allowed. The owners must also live on the property full-time. Councilmember Bill Sirocco told KPCW the new code could help with the housing shortage in Park City.
4: This creates the ability for someone who has a property that qualifies to build a cottage on their property that they can move into and then rent out their main house, which also helps with our housing problem for families.
2: The council unanimously approved the new ordinance and agreed to discuss possible incentives for accessory units in the future. Christine Weller, KPCW News.
1: An opponent of West Hills has asked the Summit County Clerk to disqualify 18 people from voting whether to incorporate the new town. KPCW's Connor Thomas reports the clerk is reviewing the evidence.
5: Toohey resident Craig Savage filed voter challenges on September 18th, calling into question the residency of 18 people slated to vote on West Hills incorporation weeks before the election. Opponents of the town, proposed between Camas and Hideout, successfully blocked the election in court last year. This summer, the Utah Supreme Court put West Hills back on the November ballot. KPCW obtained voter challenges submitted to the Summit County Clerk's Office through a public records request. It says 92 people were registered to vote in West Hills' proposed boundaries. Interim Clerk Melina Stevens says her office is reviewing the allegations and has not decided whether to disqualify anyone yet. Staff notified the challenged voters, who have until October 13th to submit evidence of eligibility. Savage claims one property with three registered voters does not have any permanent structures, only an RV. Two other properties each have two white, double-wide homes. Savage challenged two voters registered at one property and seven at the other. Both lots are owned by LLCs associated with the West Hills Incorporation sponsor Derek Anderson. Only residents within the proposed boundaries can vote on incorporation. Anderson characterizes the voter challenges as, quote, an effort to intimidate voters and decide in advance who gets to vote. He adds, quote, we will respect the outcome of those challenges. Connor Thomas, KPCW News.
1: The Heber City Police Department is warning residents about scammers trying to steal money through gift cards. Police say the scams have been targeting older adults. They remind residents not to share personal, banking, or financial information over the phone or by text, email, or social media. Officers say requests to buy gift cards or provide gift card numbers in exchange for money are common signs of a scam. KPCW News Time is 7:29.
6: Tune in Monday morning during the local news hour for the latest Wasatch Back construction update, covering transportation projects and road impacts throughout our community. The Wasatch Back construction update is brought to you in part by High Valley Transit.
1: Well, Peace House says more survivors are seeking emergency shelter and the domestic violent cases it sees are becoming more severe. KPCW's Ula Britt Libre reports the Park City nonprofit marks Domestic Violence Awareness Month.
0: Peace House provides emergency and transitional housing, therapy, children's services, and advocacy for survivors of domestic violence and sexual assault. The group is hosting its third annual open house on October 24th. Executive Director Kendra Wyckoff says 60% of its clients live in Summit County, though the organization also serves Wasatch County and the Salt Lake Valley. Wyckoff says Peace House is seeing more people use their services. Its shelter occupancy rose 35% last year.
7: We are working really hard to find some other solutions to meet those needs as folks are increasing their engagement with the organization and reaching out for

0: for help when they're in imminent danger.
1: Wyckoff says the incidents of domestic violence have become more extreme. Some of the increase could reflect better screening and greater awareness of Peace House services rather than a direct measure of domestic violence in the Wasatch Back. Still, Wyckoff says economic dependence, isolation, and religious beliefs can be barriers for survivors to reach out. She hopes the community steps up for those in need.
0: If you know somebody who's in an unsafe situation, ask them, are you okay? Do you need help? Do you need support?
1: If you or someone you know is struggling with domestic violence or sexual assault, reach out to Peace House or call their 24-hour hotline at 800-647-9161. Ula Britt Libre, KPCW News.
2: 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The festival runs October 23rd through 25th and will feature 10 independent films and 4 panels. Opening night includes a screening of local filmmaker J.J. Gerber's documentary, The Life We Leave, followed by a discussion about death, grief, and how people care for each other. Another panel will look at how filmmakers choose the stories they tell. Other discussions will focus on the role of criticism in art and representation in filmmaking, including transgender voices. All panels will be at the District F Photography Studio off Iron Horse Drive. Tickets and information are available online at kpcw.org. Well, a partnership between Live Like Sam, a nonprofit focused on youth mental wellness, and Park City Senior Center is looking for teens and older adults to participate in an 8-week program beginning October 20th. KPCW's Leslie Thatcher has more on that.
3: Sages and Seekers brings teens or seekers together with older adults or sages for conversations designed to help participants find meaning and purpose through shared life experiences. The local program started at the Park City Library about 3 years ago before moving to Wasatch County, where its 5th class is about to begin. Now, Live Like Sam Programs Manager Jessica Parker says the organization is bringing the effort back to Park City. She says the intergenerational program is designed to build empathy, break down stereotypes, and reduce social isolation.
4: It's an intergenerational program that is connecting our teens with seniors in the community. And it's a mentorship program. It's also breaking down stereotypes and just bridging the gap between generations.
3: The program runs for 8 weeks on Tuesdays from 5 to 6:30 p.m. beginning October 20th at the Park City Senior Center. The first meeting is an icebreaker, giving participants a chance to meet each other. The second meeting features a take on speed dating, which the group calls speed meeting.
4: All of the seekers get to meet each individual sage and ask them questions, and then they get to decide like who they vibed with, or maybe if that sage had a career that they're interested in learning more about or hobbies that they have in common.
3: Parker says there's room for 7 or 8 more pairs. Those interested can register online. Leslie Thatcher, KPCW News.
2: Well, Vail Resorts saw less profit in 2026 after one of the worst ski seasons on record, and Epic Pass sales continue to lag. KPCW's Connor Thomas reports the company still thinks it might be doing better than its competitors.
5: Park City Mountain's parent company faced questions from shareholders Monday after it released fourth quarter earnings. Vail Resorts says its core operating earnings dropped 12%, almost $100 million, between fiscal year 2025 and 26. Fourth quarter numbers alone were up year over year, so it continues to peg lower overall profits to the dismal North American winter. CEO Rob Katz still expects to be more profitable in fiscal year 2027.
6: And I think our view as we look backwards is that if we have a normal season, actually there's often pent-up demand for people who didn't get a chance to ski last year, who will come out.
5: Vail is banking on those skiers buying the more expensive day of lift tickets and passes to make up for the lack of preseason sales. The company sold 12% fewer Epic Passes ahead of this ski season than it did in 2025. And despite lower pass sales, Vail says unspecified third-party data indicates that the Epic Pass is outperforming its competitors. That includes Alterra's more expensive Icon Pass. Lift ticket prices have grown more expensive industry-wide, now topping $300 at Park City Mountain. 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
2: Well, the Wasatch County School District has a new policy to address complaints unrelated to bullying, harassment, and discrimination. KPCW's Christine Weller has more on that.
8: The Wasatch County School District Board of Education adopted a new policy September 24th to address complaints outside of bullying and harassment. Board President Kim Dickerson said previously there was not a clear process.
9: That is the one challenge that we as board members have, and we can now easily say we have an updated complaint policy and just refer straight to that.
8: The district already has a policy addressing bullying and discrimination based on protected classes, including race, sex, color, national origin, and disability. That policy outlines how students and employees can report instances of bullying and harassment, as well as how incidents should be investigated. But the district didn't have a policy regarding more general complaints. Board member Breanne Diedrichson said the new policy provides a path for staff, parents, and students to resolve conflicts. It encourages them to resolve concerns at the lowest level possible by talking about the issue. If that doesn't resolve the problem, the complaint can be referred to the person's supervisor or submitted formally to the district.
10: Now this is very clear, like, hey, go talk to them, handle it at the lowest level, but if you don't feel like you got redress, here's the steps to take to try and solve this issue.
8: The policy also outlines an appeal process if the person who filed the complaint is dissatisfied with the response. Superintendent or business administrator complaints must be filed with the school board. Christine Weller, KPCW News.
2: And Friday night high school football was highlighted by Park City's narrow victory over Wasatch, while South Summit and North Summit won handily. The Park City Miners stopped a two-point conversion attempt with 13 seconds remaining to hang on for a thrilling 28-27 win over the Wasatch Wasps. Park City opened the game with a touchdown drive, but Wasatch quickly answered. The teams entered halftime tied 14-14 after the Wasps scored on a 45-yard touchdown pass just before the break. Following a scoreless third quarter, Park City regained the lead on the second of two touchdown connections between quarterback Josh Hofer and Brogan Price. Wasatch responded with a 12-yard touchdown run by Axel Wheeler to tie the game at 21. The Miners pulled back ahead 28-21 on Hofer's one-yard run with 2:19 remaining, but the Wasps ran an effective two-minute drill, scoring on a touchdown pass with just 13 seconds left. Rather than kick the extra point for the tie, Wasatch went for the win. A bad snap on the two-point attempt resulted in a fumble, allowing Park City to escape with the 28-27 victory. Park City improves to 4-4 on the season and remains tied atop Region 8 at 4-1. The Miners travel to Timpanogos for another key region matchup against the Timberwolves. That will be on Thursday night. Tune into KPCW starting at 7 p.m. to catch all that action. Wasatch falls to 1-7 overall and 1-4 in Region 8. The Wasps will host the Salem Hills Skyhawks on Thursday night. First-year struggles continued for the Deer Creek Riverhawks, who fell 40-10 to Salem Hills. Kaysen McKee had a touchdown run, and Brody Ferguson added a field goal for the Riverhawks, but Deer Creek could not overcome a big first half by the Skyhawks. Next up for Deer Creek is a trip to Provo on Thursday night. Brody Larson scored six touchdowns to lead the South Summit Wildcats in a 49-7 blowout of 2A North opponent American Leadership. The win takes the Wildcats to 4-4 overall and 1-1 in 2A North. South Summit returns home Friday night for a regional matchup against Judge Memorial. The North Summit Braves routed the North Sevier Wolves 41-7. The Braves poured it on with six first-half touchdowns to put the game out of reach. Crew Richens, Kaysen Richens, and Knox Wolstenhume each found the end zone twice. The Braves improved to 5-3 overall and 2-0 in Region 1A North, and they'll continue their region schedule on Friday night against the Millard Eagles. We'll be right back right after this.
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2: 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That's going to do it for local news for the 7 o'clock hour. We'll have more for you next hour. Stay tuned. NPR's Weekend Edition is coming up next. Among the stories, we'll be learning about the book called The American Pope.
12: 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And from the estate of Joan B. Kroc, whose bequest serves as an enduring investment in the future of public radio and seeks to help NPR be the model for high-quality journalism in the 21st century. 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
13: This is Weekend Edition from NPR News. I'm Scott Simon. May 8, 2025, just after 6 p.m. in Vatican City, and the bells began to toll at St. Peter's Basilica. NPR Scott Detrow was broadcasting live.
14: I'm here in St. Peter's Square, where the white smoke is spilling out into the square, hovering over us. That means we have a new pope.
13: And soon thereafter, Cardinal Dominic Mamberti stepped out onto the balcony.
14: Habemus Papam. We have a pope. Habemus Papam.
15: Robertum Franciscum, Sancte
14: Robert Francis.
15: Cardinalem Prevost.
16: Prevost. Prevost.
14: Oh my goodness. The Pope is from Chicago.
13: Indeed. Robert, the new Pope was Cardinal Robert Francis Prevost, a member of the Augustinian Order, had been a missionary, then bishop in Peru, and was an American Chicago-born. Scott Detrow, co-host of NPR's All Things Considered, and NPR senior editor of Religion and Spirituality, Daniel Burke, have a new book, American Pope, Leo XIV's Road from the South Side of Chicago to Vatican City. They both joined us in our studio. Gentlemen, thanks so much for being with us.
17: Great to be here. Thanks for having us, Scott.
13: Let me ask you both, how did this happen? I mean, knowledgeable observers had been saying for years, there just can't be an American pope. What happened?
17: You know, the funny thing is that Cardinal Prevost didn't think it would happen either. He sent a note to one of his close friends right before the conclave began, and he said, there's not going to be an American pope. I'm sleeping well at night. That friend told another friend of theirs, a nun named Sister Therese, and she responded, oops, he forgot about the Holy Spirit. And whether it was the Holy Spirit or other dynamics at work, what happened was that on one hand, Pope Francis had really seen something in Prevost and elevated him. And in the last year of his papacy, Prevost was one of the closest aides to Pope Francis. They would meet for hours at a time on Saturday mornings, and it was almost like, in retrospect, Pope school. Francis was teaching him how to run the church, how to navigate the dynamics of world politics. So a lot of the cardinals who wanted to continue Francis's path looked to Prevost. But at the same time, a lot of the conservative cardinals in the conclave, the detractors of Pope Francis who wanted a stylistic change, they saw Prevost as somebody who would be a much more stable leader, steady leader, thoughtful, thinking six or seven steps ahead as opposed to the kind of on-the-fly leadership style of Pope Francis. So they thought, he's our guy as well, and that's how he quickly emerged as the pope.
13: Scott Detrow, let me ask about his childhood. Robert Prevost grew up going to pre-dawn mass with his two brothers, John and Louis, went to White Sox games. Once got tickets to Bozo Circus, which is not easy.
17: Yeah.
13: He sometimes played priest using an ironing board.
17: He did.
13: Yeah, and gave out Necco candies as communion wafers, right?
17: Yeah, he was an unusually devout kid. He became an altar boy at a young age, as happens when you have two older siblings who are already doing an activity. And quickly, he was the other kid that the other altar boys were looking to take cues from. He would teach them how to use the thurifer that you swing up and down for the incense and how to carry the cross. And he was going through this at the time that the Catholic Church totally changed. Vatican II happens and changes the Mass from Latin to English here in the U.S. And one of his classmates told me of this wise old, you know, sixth or seventh grade Robert Prevost looking at the young altar boys and saying, you all have it so easy now. But he's somebody who knew he wanted to be a priest from age 12 or 13, and that's pretty remarkable.
13: Daniel, can you tell us the story about when he got a toy truck?
18: Sure, yeah. So he got a toy truck for Christmas. He loves trucks. One of his neighbors was a truck driver, and he would just go out into the front yard and just look at this truck. It became like a lifelong fascination with cars and trucks and all kinds of things. So he was really excited to get this truck on Christmas. But his parents were pretty devout Christians, and they said, you know, it'd be really nice if you offered that gift to someone down the street who doesn't have a Christmas gift today. And Prevost said, you know, he kind of grumbled about it. He wasn't super happy, but he did it. And he learned an important lesson that there's always people who are less fortunate for you, and it's your job to take care of them.
13: Let me ask you about Robert Prevost's time in Peru. It was a dangerous time for Peru and Peruvians. Sendero Luminoso, a Maoist guerrilla group, was very active at that point, and the church was often a target of attacks.
18: That's right. So Sendero Luminoso, over time, over the
13: Shining Path.
18: The Shining Path, that's right. They really started to target the Catholic Church. They were trying to start a peasant war, like Mao had done in China. And so they just had these vicious tactics. One of their tactics was to load a donkey, a burro, with bombs and send it into a marketplace and have it explode. And they increasingly see the Catholic Church and Robert Prevost as an enemy. Prevost is offered a bodyguard. He said, no, I don't think so. This is going to take too much attention or put too much attention on me. And at one point, it gets so dangerous that the head of the Augustinians says, hey, guys, I need an exit plan. I need you to come up with a way out of this. And they all get together, including Robert Prevost, and say, no, we're staying. Our witness means nothing if we leave these people during their darkest hour.
13: I was struck by a quote. Robert Prevost said, when you're a missionary, you just learn how to do everything from electronics to auto mechanics.
17: And it's true. That's the way he led the parishes he was in charge of. That's the way he led the order that he was in charge of for 12 years. And that's the way he led the Diocese of Chiclayo. You know, so many bishops at a certain point, no matter where you are in the world, carry themselves with a certain air and authority and glide through life, and they're chauffeured around. That wasn't him. There was a lot of flooding, a lot of natural disasters in Chiclayo at the time that he lived and worked there. And one of the first times that the church charity group was responding to flooding, the woman who was organizing it sees Prevost pull up in a truck filled with food to distribute. And she told us, I've worked with four or five bishops. I never saw a bishop in a pickup truck. But that's the way.
13: I don't think I've ever seen a bishop in a pickup truck.
17: He's a hands-on leader. He's not a micromanager, but when he sees things that needs fixing, he does it himself. A priest told us how one year for Palm Sunday, they ran out of palms. So Bishop Prevost takes a machete, goes to a nearby palm tree, and hacks down some palms to distribute.
13: And Scott, didn't take long for a disagreement with President Trump.
17: No.
13: What issues do you think Pope Leo sees as being most vital now?
17: You know, I think first and foremost in his heart is the issue of immigration and the issue of treating migrants as people. That's something that goes back to when he was a bishop in Peru. There was the Venezuelan migrant crisis, just as eventually America dealt with it. Millions of people were fleeing political instability, were fleeing desperate poverty and making their way into Peru. And as a bishop, he put an aggressive plan in place to help these people, to get them housing, to get them food. He would go to food pantries and he would sit at a table with Venezuelan migrants and share a meal with them and make sure that people saw him saying, you know, we're on the same level. So that's something that as President Trump's immigration policies made their way through Chicago, among other places, and Prevost, on one hand, he has often tried to avoid politics throughout his life, especially in Peru. He never wanted to be seen as a political actor siding with one party as another, but he's never been afraid to speak to issues. And what he said when he was criticizing Trump's immigration policies and his policies with the war in Iran was, I'm speaking from the gospel.
13: I got to put you both on the spot. Pope Leo, lifelong fan of the Chicago White Sox. There's a notable photo of him at their last World Series in attendance in 2005. For the past 2 years, the White Sox have been just about the worst team in baseball,
17: losing
13: over 100 games. This year, as we speak, they're in the playoffs.
18: Divine intervention.
13: That's what I was going to ask.
17: Well, Pope Leo was asked, and he said no comment. But look, among other things, the night that the Sox clinched a playoff berth, the buses they loaded into, Prevost brand buses, you know?
13: Oh, so, this is all coming together
18: signs
13: now.
18: Signs and wonders.
13: And Pierre Scott Detrow and Daniel Burke, their fine new book, American Pope Leo XIV's Road from the South Side of Chicago to Vatican City. Thank you both so much for being with us.
18: Thank you, Scott.
17: Thanks, Scott.
13: There are two familiar names in Brazil's presidential election tomorrow, the incumbent, Luiz Inácio Lula da Silva, and Flávio Bolsonaro, whose name may be infamous. His father is a former president who is now on house arrest following a coup conviction.
16: We are basically discussing which one is more corrupt, which one has more corruption scandals.
13: To hear more this afternoon on All Things Considered, you can tune in by asking your smart speaker to play NPR or your member station by name. The words fine china may evoke visions of flowery white dinner plates and gravy boats that gather dust in the dining room cabinets of grandparents across the land. Little of that finery is still produced in the United States. NPR's Chloe Veltman recently visited the last remaining porcelain factory in this country and met the art world celebrity who just bought it.
0: The new and former bosses of Picard China are strolling through the factory together.
19: Plates are really strong when they're vertical.
0: The porcelain plate Andy Picard Morgan is slamming against the top of a work surface doesn't shatter. The plate recently came out of the kiln and is waiting to be glazed.
19: We completely vitrify our china on our bisque fire, so it's as hard as it's ever going to be now.
0: Picard Morgan is the fourth generation of his family to lead Picard China, a 133-year-old manufacturer of high-end porcelain based about 50 miles outside Chicago in Antioch, Illinois. Picard's customers include the White House, U.S. embassies, fancy hotels and higher-end retailers. Picard Morgan has been at the helm for 20 years.
20: You see these belts?
21: Uh-huh.
20: Those belts rotate, and you mind if I push that button?
0: This is artist Theaster Gates' seventh or eighth visit to the Picard factory. He's the new boss, and he already knows how to operate some of the hulking clay-splattered machines.
20: Loads of fun.
0: Gates, though soft-spoken and bespectacled, is a contemporary art world titan whose name often shows up on the industry's most influential lists. He's a professor at the University of Chicago. He moves in high-powered circles, counting the Obamas among his friends. And Gates has a long-term partnership with Prada, creating exhibitions, serving on its diversity council, and appearing in videos for the brand. So
20: the work is intentionally seductive. It wants you to touch it. It wants you to hold it. It wants you to drink from it.
0: His art installations, made out of salvaged materials, sell for hundreds of thousands of dollars and appear in major museums. The match between a hip contemporary artist and an old-fashioned porcelain business might seem strange, but Gates' vision of what an artist is and does is expansive.
20: I'm interested in the most outer limits of what we might consider art.
0: Gates himself is a master ceramicist, though he hasn't up to this point worked with porcelain. He focuses on Japanese and African-American stoneware traditions and has worked to highlight little-known black potters. He recently mounted a show at the prestigious Gagosian Gallery in New York about the 19th century enslaved ceramicist David Drake. Drake's story is so important to Gates, he's written and performed songs about him.

0: on Iowa. 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
2: 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I'm Bill Skinner with your KPCW Weekend Report, taking a look back at our week in local news. Well, over 100 firefighters, paramedics, and emergency responders gathered on Tuesday to bring home late Parkite and pilot Ryan Cutter. KPCW's Ula Britt Libre has more on the beloved colleague, husband, and friend.
3: 46-year-old Ryan Cutter was killed in a helicopter crash with co-pilot Greg King while fighting the Dome Fire in Yosemite National Park September 20th. The crash remains under investigation. On Tuesday, Cutter's ashes were flown to the Heber Airport. About 100 first responders and a procession of almost 40 vehicles escorted him home to Summit Park. Community members stood along the route from U.S. 40 to Interstate 80, many holding American flags. U.S. Forest Service official Sierra Hellstrom says seeing the local support was emotional along the way.
4: As we drove through the procession today under the bridges, the public standing and lining the road, waving with flags, saluting. Those people may never know what that means to us. We cannot thank the public enough for helping us bring Ryan home in such an honorable way.
3: Cutter was born in New Hampshire and grew up skiing at the Dartmouth College Skiway, according to the Ford K. Sayre Memorial Ski Council. As a child, he was a competitive ski jumper. Cutter later moved to Park City and started his career as a pilot. Cutter's friend and neighbor, Scott Greenwood, says he was always drawn to the air.
5: He was a ski jumper. He was a base jumper, a wingsuit guy, helicopter, of course. and he loved to fight gravity, and he did it for 46 years. He fought gravity.
3: Greenwood says beyond seeking adrenaline, Cutter was a loyal friend.
5: He was dry, sarcastic. He had the wittiest sharp tongue that was so funny. And he did all of those things in an attempt to hide his soft side, because he was a teddy bear.
3: Cutter is survived by his wife, Nina Paccia, and their dogs. Ula Britt Libre, KPCW News.
2: An oil and gas company says it will not put a pipeline across the 910 Ranch. KPCW's Connor Thomas reports the Summit County-owned open space was previously a possibility.
6: Dallas-based HF Sinclair confirmed Thursday that the 910 Ranch is not part of any proposed routes for Project Westline Connect. That's the oil and gas company's effort to expand capacity on the existing Pioneer Pipeline, which carries refined oil between Wyoming and Salt Lake City. Sinclair representatives say they are looking to move the pipe, too, to avoid steep terrain. Summit County planning staff said in September that the 910 Ranch was a possible route through the Wasatch Mountains, but the oil company has decided against it. HF Sinclair Communications Director Leslie Ellis telling KPCW, quote, "There are no plans to include the 910 Ranch in any of the proposed routes." The company says it's communicating with local governments to work around sensitive areas and conservation easements. According to county staff, one of the alternative routes to the 910 is Parley's Canyon. HF Sinclair has said it's in the evaluation stage and it has not published a map of potential routes, but company representatives say they want to use existing pipe easements wherever possible. Sinclair's Pioneer Pipeline is 12 inches in diameter from central Wyoming to the Summit and Morgan County line at Interstate 84. After that, it shrinks to 8 inches. The company wants the entire pipe, which it co-owns with Phillips 66, to be 12 inches. That would expand capacity from 60,000 barrels per day to about 95,000. Connor Thomas, KPCW News.
2: Park City's summer visitation is a mixed bag depending on the type of lodging property. KPCW's Leslie Thatcher has more on that.
7: Overall, Park City's summer visitation through August is up, but Park City Chamber Bureau CEO Jennifer Wesselhoff says the numbers vary on the type of lodging property. The more traditional hotel properties did better than the more expensive ski-in, ski-out units.
8: If you look back at July, those kind of minimized properties, occupancy was down about 2%, but we were seeing rates up. And then on the traditional hotel side, they saw a really great performance where they were up 6% for occupancy, and also rates were up about 5%.
7: That performance is reflected in local tax collections, with the most recent figures from July showing increases in most categories.
8: For July performance, local tax collections were the star, up about almost 20% for July. Restaurant taxes were up 3%. Recreation, arts, and parks taxes for July performance were up 15%. And then transient room tax was the only category that was down for that July performance, which was down about 4%.
7: The annual tourism fall forum is set for October 28th at Park City's Grand Summit Hotel. Tickets are on sale now and include updates on lodging data and the upcoming season from Deer Valley, Park City Mountain, Woodward, the Utah Olympic Park, and Ski Utah. Leslie Thatcher, KPCW News.
2: And a Park City High School alum and Salt Lake City firefighter has been identified as the base jumper who died in Cache County last Sunday. Gabe Riley grew up in Park City and trained on the Park City ski team. He also competed on the high school wrestling and mountain bike teams. The Salt Lake City Fire Department says Riley served with the department for 4 years following his father, who retired in 2024. The 27-year-old who died September 27th while base jumping in Cache County when his wingsuit didn't get enough lift. Fox 13 News reports Riley was with about 10 others when he jumped from about 700 feet up. An obituary says Riley found the skydiving community in 2019 and began paragliding, speed flying, wingsuit flying, and other forms of base jumping shortly after. News time is 8:25. We'll be back with more right after this.
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2: State auditors are recommending the Utah legislature look into how student data should be used in teacher evaluations. KPCW's Christine Weller reports a South Summit School District audit shows state code is unclear.
10: Utah auditors recommend state lawmakers revisit the teacher evaluation system. They say the legislature should conduct an in-depth audit of how the public education system evaluates teachers.

0: evaluations to include data from the state's K-3 reading assessment, called Acadience. However, a 2016 law prohibits the use of end-of-level assessment scores in evaluations. Auditors say this has made it difficult for districts to understand what data is okay to use. Christine Weller, KPCW News.
1: Cedar City is counting on stretching its water recycling sewage. KUER's David Kondos reports the community joins a growing number of cities in the West investing in the technology.
2: The Cedar Valley Water Conservancy District is in the middle of a three-phase project to clean and reuse its wastewater for the first time.
3: Just off to my left here is where the water comes in.
2: Paul Monroe is the district's general manager.
4: This is the same water that has been on the earth forever, and it's been recycled for millions of years, and we're now just doing that mechanically and treating it to a place where it's clean.
2: He says one big benefit of wastewater reuse is that it'll keep boosting supply even in drought years like this one. Phase two of the project will pipe the reclaimed water to nearby communities. It'll be done by 2028 and cost around $11 million. Now, despite the steep price tag, more small communities like Cedar are turning to reuse, says Nusha Ajami. She's a water policy expert at Stanford University.
5: When you have major cities like Las Vegas, like Los Angeles, like San Diego, are already either have built one or considering one, then it's much easier for smaller cities to also follow that bandwagon.
2: Still, she says recycling sewage needs to be paired with other conservation efforts to lower a community's total water use. For KUER News, I'm David Kondos in Cedar City.
1: 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KPCW's Connor Thomas reports it's the first of many changes coming to the area.
6: Summit County is inviting residents to the Peak Center Saturday to peek inside. That's the old Skull Candy headquarters building that the county government bought instead of building a brand new hub for services in Kimball Junction. PEAK stands for Public Engagement at Kimball, and the building will house all the county services available at the Sheldon Richens building, including the library. Saturday's event debuting the newly renovated building runs from 11 a.m. to 2 p.m., and at 1 p.m., attendees can participate in a ceremonial book brigade between the new and old libraries, says Deputy Summit County Manager Jana Young.
7: We're saying just a peek because it's not officially ready yet, but we have a beautiful new library that we want to show people, Department of Motor Vehicle Office, council meeting spaces. This really is an exciting time in Summit County, and we're looking forward to sharing it with everyone.
6: Saturday's event will feature free falafel and taco trucks, hence the name Taco Bout Kimball Junction. Summit County is a financial supporter of KPCW. Connor Thomas, KPCW News.
1: Summit County is asking residents to share their thoughts on three designs proposed for a new pedestrian bridge in Kimball Junction. KPCW's Sydney Weaver reports the survey is open through Sunday.
8: Summit County is working with the Utah Department of Transportation and the county's Public Art Advisory Board to design and install a new pedestrian bridge over State Route 224. It's part of the redevelopment and transportation improvements coming to Kimball Junction. Summit County Transportation Planning Director Carl Miller says the bridge will connect the new Kimball Junction mixed-use development on the west side to the Redstone area to the east.
9: We have three design concepts. We are asking people to both choose their favorite, rank them, as well as give us their opinion on other features that they would like to see, pedestrian landscaping, art, lighting, bicycle amenities.
8: The six-question survey asks residents and people who travel through the Kimball Junction area to rank the three designs. Miller says the bridge is part of the area's Housing and Transit Reinvestment Zone designation, which will be centered around the new transit hub.
9: This bridge will last for 75-plus years, and so we really want to make sure that we're reflecting on what the community thinks about this bridge and how it reflects the greater community values.
8: The 60-acre development will also include relocating the Summit County Library and Department of Motor Vehicles to the new Peak Center, new civic buildings, a public plaza, park, and amphitheater. Dedicated senior care and medical facilities are also included in the plans. The survey is open through Sunday. Summit County and UDOT officials will also be answering questions about the broader redevelopment at an information session Saturday. That's from 11 a.m. to 2 p.m. at the Peak Center. A link to the survey is available at kpcw.org. Summit County is a financial supporter of KPCW. Sydney Weaver, KPCW News.
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1: The Summit County Council has unanimously approved a plan to extend the life of the county's primary landfill by a decade. KPCW's Ulibrit Livre has the details.
2: Summit County approved the Save Our Space Plan 2063 on September 23rd. It is to prolong the Three Mile Canyon landfill's expiration date by 10 years, from 2053 to 2063. The county says expanding the landfill or finding another site for trash could cost millions. So, Deputy County Manager Jana Young says the program focuses first on reducing how much waste is taken there.
3: We actually have to reduce the amount of waste going into the landfill by one-third each year. That may sound ambitious, but it is feasible.
2: She says paper, cardboard, and organic waste make up 60% of the landfill volume.
3: So by focusing on even just those materials, we can hit that goal.
2: The county is already expanding recycling access. In August, it opened drop-off sites at the Ledges Event Center in Colville, the Camas Park and Ride, and the Ecker Hill Park and Ride in the Steinerville Basin, and one at the landfill itself. These collection sites accept glass and mixed recyclables 7 days a week. The next steps include additional recycling facilities in Park City and Silver Summit, along with programs to support home composting and reduce food waste. Ulibrit Libre, KPCW News.
1: An activist investor has boosted its ownership in Vail Resorts for a second time since announcing a proxy fight. KPCW's Christine Weller reports the hedge fund is close to becoming an insider.
4: Oasis Management increased its stake in Vail Resorts from 7.4% to 9% September 29th, according to a U.S. Securities and Exchange Commission filing. This is the second time the Hong Kong-based hedge fund has increased its ownership in Vail since beginning a proxy fight September 16th. A proxy fight is when a shareholder tries to replace existing board members and influence a business's strategy. Oasis is now just shy of the 10% needed to become what the SEC calls an insider. The designation allows companies to recover short-swing profits for 6 months. That's when a corporate insider buys and sells a company's equity securities. Insiders must also report most of their transactions involving the company's equity securities within 2 days. According to SEC paperwork, Oasis believes it can make Vail more profitable by reconstituting the board. The fund says its board recommendations can improve Vail's operational efficiency and build stronger partnerships with host mountain communities. Vail owns 42 resorts across 4 countries, including Park City Mountain. Vail Resorts Epic Promise Employee Foundation is a financial supporter of KPCW. Christine Weller, KPCW News.
1: Some of the stories of Park City's earliest residents will be told by volunteers today at the annual Glenwood Cemetery Tribute. KPCW's Leslie Thatcher has the details.
5: Every October, Park City Museum hosts the Cemetery Tribute, bringing to life some of Park City's first residents buried at Glenwood Cemetery. Two of the women featured this year, Blanche Fletcher and Ella Sorensen, were born and raised in Park City. Park City Museum Education Director Diane Knispel says Fletcher witnessed many of the town's milestones.
6: We do this every year to tell stories about not only Park City's history, but the people who lived during the time periods. So our theme this year is We Have Seen It All. We have someone like Blanche Fletcher who grew up in town, saw the Great Fire of 1898, saw a Daily West explosion, saw the mining town to skiing town. I mean, she really saw everything. So that's kind of what we're trying to represent this year, is people who really saw the town from different perspectives over the course of time.
5: Volunteers will portray these two women and other colorful Park City characters at Saturday's event.
6: We have a great group of people who love to do this every year. So we have not only our actors who portray these people from the past, but we have a parking group. We have a check-in group. We have the docents who lead people from grave to grave so that no one gets lost.
5: Tours run Saturday from 10:45 to noon and again from 12:45 to 2 p.m. Parking is available at Park City Mountain. Tickets are $25 and available online. You can see the link at kpcw.org. Leslie Thatcher, KPCW News.
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1: Well, the Mountain Trails Foundation is opening new trails this fall, just in time to see the leaves change. KPCW's Sydney Weaver has more on that.
8: The nonprofit Mountain Trails Foundation will open a new trail after 3 years of work. Mountain Trails Executive Director Laura Anthony says the 1.5-mile Anchor Trees Trail at Deer Valley Resort gives hikers a view of the Uinta Mountains and connects hikers on the Mid-Mountain Trail to the Big Cottonwood Canyon trails.
9: The trail starts just above the Montage. If you go the switchbacks on Mid-Mountain Trail, the upper part of the switchbacks where the Empire Express cables go over Mid-Mountain, it starts right there.
8: The hiking-only Anchor Trees Trail grand opening is October 6th. Mountain Trails Foundation also cut the ribbon on the new Silver Queen Loose Moose Trail. Anthony says the 1.5-mile connector at Park City Mountain is a universal trail.
9: It's actually a trail that's really good for everybody, not just the adaptive riders. It's optimized for adaptive, but that also means that it's great for upright bikes. It's a downhill flow trail that takes bike traffic off nearby multi-use trails. So it's good for the hikers, it's good for the bikers.
8: She says riders can use the trail now, although a small closure remains at the bottom as Rocky Mountain Power continues electrical work. Anthony expects the entire trail to be complete by next spring. Sydney Weaver, KPCW News.
1: Dog owners on Red Ledges, Center Street, and Humbug Trails now have more convenient places to drop their pet waste. To support responsible pet ownership and cleaner public spaces in Heber, the Community Alliance for Main Street has installed new stations along two paved paths. The funding comes from a $2,900 Wasatch County TAP Tax Award and a $1,000 Utah Division of Water Quality Grant. Four stations were installed in the first phase along the two popular walking and cycling trails. The Alliance says the project will expand with seven additional dog waste stations in Heber City Parks this fall and spring. The Heber City Council will decide where those stations will go after it makes a final decision on the town's dog policy, scheduled to be discussed at an October meeting. And the Park City Sunrise Rotary will make a bid to break the World Shot Ski record on Main Street October 10th. KPCW's Ula Britt Libre has the details.
2: The local nonprofit hopes 1,430 people will take a shot at the same time during its 10th annual Shot Ski fundraiser on Park City's Main Street. That's up from 1,410 adults last year. The 21 and older event is hosted with High West Distillery. To accomplish the record-breaking feat, participants will organize into a horseshoe shape, then drink from 550 skis bolted together with three shot glasses per ski. Rotarian Jim Whitney says the event takes months to organize.
10: We're fixing up any new donated skis we've been handed, and then a big truck, we take them all to the top of Main Street up there, and then we start laying them down one by one.
2: The event raised $82,000 last year. This year, the nonprofit hopes to raise $86,000. Rotarian Monica Goodner says more than half of the funds will be distributed to local nonprofits through grants.
11: Last year, we gave $50,000 away to, I believe, like 39 organizations, all local, all within the community. And that's something that High West, like as a part of their sponsorship, wanted to make sure that it benefited the community.
2: The gates to Main Street open at noon and the skis tip up at 2 p.m. For complete details, visit kpcw.org. Ula Britt Libre, KPCW News.
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1: Well, that's going to do it for local news for this 8 o'clock hour. 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Hughley about his memoir, Charlie's Boy, and they'll be doing a spotlight on Miranda Lambert's new album, Crisco. Thanks for tuning in this morning. I'm Bill Skinner. 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
14: This is Weekend Edition from NPR News. I'm Scott Simon. Let's ask D.L. Hughley to read from his new memoir about the neighborhood where he grew up in South Central L.A., a place called The Fives.
15: Every block had a rhythm. Choppers overhead, pit bulls barking, boom boxes battling from open windows. Kids double-dutched in driveways and raced on busted big wheels, their laughter bouncing off garage doors. Talk everywhere. And if you stood still long enough, the block would tell you everything.
14: His new book is called Charlie's Boy. And a caution to our listeners that our conversation mentions domestic violence and child abuse. D.L. Hughley, one of the original kings of comedy, star of a sitcom called The Hughleys, and host of his own national radio show. That doesn't take much, does it? Joined us now from our studios in Culver City, California. Thank you so much for being with us.
15: Well, thank you for having me. It's a pleasure.
14: Charlie's boy, because you are. Could we get you to tell us about your father?
15: Well, I think my father was typical of men that age. He didn't talk a lot. Charlie's boy is titled that because he would always call me boy. He would never call me my name. I resented that early, but then later on I came to realize that that was his stamp of ownership. That was saying, my boy, there he is, my boy. And so after a long time, it became a source of pride.
14: And I guess we should add, he was your stepfather, wasn't he?
15: Yes. I didn't know that for a very long time. I think I was maybe 10, 11, or 12 when I found out. But I could have lived with that lie my entire life. It was not a truth that I needed to know. But I know from that moment on, when I found out he's my stepfather, something was different and has been to this day.
14: What?
15: One thing, it answered a lot of questions when I found out he's my stepfather, because he wasn't a warm man toward me or my brother. Like, he wasn't mean, but he wasn't warm. He's very warm to my sisters, but there seemed to be a perceptible level of distance that I always been able to pick up on. And then when I got that information, it answered that question for me.
14: Fair to say you had a difficult relationship with your mother?
15: Yes, that's fair to say. But I think there's a certain amount of grace that you give people when you find yourself kind of walking down their paths. But my mother was a very young woman when she got married. She was 14 or 15. She married my biological father. My father, Hughley, was actually friends with my biological father, and they went to service together. He meets my mother, is taken with her. My father, of course, was a bit of a cad, so he ends up breaking my mother's heart. She ends up running away with Hughley. I ended up being born to him, but she was a young woman who had, you know, four kids by three different men by the time she was 18. And so I knew that I looked like my biological father, who was the love of her life. So imagine being a constant reminder. And for my father, imagine being the reminder of a place in the woman you love that you'll never have. So I think part of the thing she tried to do was to be harder on me because she never wanted to see how much she loved my father. So I thought that it was a bit of thou protest too much. So she was always meaner to me, a little more distant to me.
14: You slept in the closet?
15: Yes.
14: Why?
15: I knew my mother was troubled. Like, my mother set my father's bed on fire. My mother would do incredibly, she attacked my sister with screwdrivers. She did a lot of things. And I was so sure that she was going to kill me in the middle of the night that I would make my bed up and sleep in the closet from the time I was 14, time I was 16, something like that. Because I was like, if she goes off, I'm going to be the only one to survive. And that was, you know, that's the way you think when you're a kid. But I was so certain that she was going to do that I slept in the closet. I would make myself a dummy in the bed, and I would sleep in the closet.
14: But you learned, or you're taught yourself, something about laughter.
15: Yes, yes. That was when I started to get that I didn't need as much as other people did. Some people are cactuses, and some people are roses, and I think that I was more of a cactus than a rose.
14: I mean, you didn't need what? Love? Attention?
15: I guess I didn't need the physical manifestations of it. I never needed for people to tell me they were proud of me. I never needed for people to tell me that they loved me. I never needed that. If I did need it, I convinced myself that it wasn't vital to me.
14: You write in the book that you learned a joke could be armor.
15: Yes. I think that all of us, no matter where we are and where we're from, your gifts reveal themselves to you, whether it's academic or athletics. But I learned that it could disarm my mother. It could make girls attracted to me. it could make people take notice of me. It became a secret weapon.
14: How did you become a Blood? This is a pretty notorious street gang.
15: I think that it is nothing that you set out to do. It's just you want to belong to something. I don't have a romantic notion of it, but my connection to it was just wanting to be a part of something. I wanted to feel important, wanted to be seen, and wanted to be valued.
14: And then one day there was dead roses on your doorstep.
15: I used to take my mother's car.
14: Yeah.
15: So I would turn it on, put it in park, push it down the street, and drive. And we caused a lot of mayhem. And so the car was pretty infamous. And me not thinking that, you know, because she never knew I had the car, but every night I would sneak out, or oftentimes I would sneak out. One night, my mother's driving home, they see the car, they think it's me in the car, and they shoot up the car.
14: Yeah.
15: And I acted, of course, like I didn't know what was going on. And then a couple of days later, there were dead roses on my mother's porch, and then they sent me to Ohio.
14: Yeah, Aunt Irene, right?
15: Yes.
14: Did that give you a glimpse of something else?
15: I didn't recognize or realize the impact of what was happening. And my Aunt Irene was the sweetest woman and would listen to me. And I just, where I was angry and filled with angst and not necessarily knowing what would happen, it became a place that I loved and never wanted to leave.
14: I've got to ask you, you're here with us now speaking so lucidly, perceptively, calmly, about some very sad things.
15: Yeah.
14: What made a difference to you?
15: I think living, like anything else, you remember the good and you get rid of the bad. And then this process of having to write and to draw from this thing to write this book made me have to sit in things that I kind of breeze through and have forgotten about.
14: I want to get back to Charlie, if I can. Your father, right? We can
15: yes.
14: get rid of the step.
15: Yes.
14: You wind up, for reasons I won't go into here, wondering if you came through for him in all ways. And I guess it's none of my business, but I want to tell you, I think you gave Charlie a sense of purpose.
15: Well, let's hope so.
14: Does he, remembering him, help you be the kind of father you want to be now?
15: You know, my daughters said something that was so funny to me. They said, I want a man who's just like you and a man who's nothing like you, which is interesting to me because in baseball, if I bat 500, I'm a superstar. So
14: yeah,
15: I guess in fatherhood, it'd be the same thing.
14: Dale Hughley, his new book, a memoir written with Jeffrey Gray, is Charlie's Boy. Thank you so much for being with us.
15: Thank you, man. Thank you.
14: Okay. A country singer walks onto a disco dance floor. Not a setup for a joke. Miranda Lambert, one of the most successful and respected stars in Nashville, has just released her new album, Crisco, which, yes, indeed, is a sincere and deeply invested mashup of country and disco. And as reporter Julie Hyde of Nashville Public Radio discovered, it is the end result of an evolution years in the making.
16: When Miranda Lambert introduced herself more than two decades ago, she was a steely-eyed young Texas singer-songwriter with Me Against the World attitude.
17: Forget your high society, I'm soaking it.
16: Her hard-edged vision of country music was all undiluted twang and salty wit. Gradually, she fine-tuned her approach enough to achieve broader goals, winning over country radio, headlining arenas, and earning platinum sales, critical acclaim, and just about every award the country music industry hands out many times over. She managed to become a superstar without shedding her riveting idiosyncrasies. What didn't interest her at all was pop crossover, which makes 2026 an interesting time for Lambert. For one, because she had a hand in creating the biggest song of the year in any genre.
18: She's from Texas, I can tell by the way he's two-stepping round the room.
16: Lambert co-wrote and co-produced Choosin' Texas by young country contender Ella Langley, and it's broken pop chart records to Lambert's delight.
19: If this is what brings people to country music and they can stay a while and understand that we've been cool the whole time, they just figured that out. Let's go. I love that.
18: Drinking Jack all by myself. He's choosing Texas, I can tell.
16: Choosing Texas is a throwback ballad that nods to early 80s urban cowboy sleekness, which means it has a few things in common with Lambert's own 2026 album. Crisco summons the sensibilities of an earlier era when country was open to absorbing outside influence.
19: A country disco record? That wasn't on my bingo card.
16: The exploration that ultimately brought Lambert there began when she partied at World Pride in New York in 2019 with her brother and his husband.
19: All they were playing was like Reba and Dolly and Loretta and all these remixes. And everyone was dancing their ass off. And I was like, I always say I want to be them, but I haven't done that.
16: In 2021, Lambert took the step of commissioning a remix of her song Tequila Does from Nashville producer and DJ Jesse Frazier, a specialist in bridging country and pop.
18: Because he don't love me like tequila does. Tequila. Nobody can.
16: That kicked off an unlikely songwriting partnership. With the help of Chris Stapleton, Lambert and Frazier wrote a duet inspired by Kenny Rogers and Dolly Parton's early 80s classic Islands in the Stream that set the tone for Crisco.
18: You are a part of me. Baby, you're the heart of me.
16: Lambert knows that feel-good, soft-rocking sound, sometimes referred to as country-politan, might be a surprise to longtime fans.
19: It's not three chords and crying my beer, because that's my norm, or burn your house down, but that song just set us on a path.
16: To guide the making of Crisco, Frazier created a playlist that he dubbed Mirandapolitan.
20: Well, we even have some ABBA, obviously Rhinestone Cowboy.
21: This is the Harry Nilsson song.
20: Obviously the Bee Gees all over
21: Tons
20: this.
21: Of Eagles vibes.
20: I needed to have either a Dusty or Nancy Sinatra feel.
21: Obviously
20: on it.
21: Fleetwood.
20: But specific Fleetwood. So it's not all country-politan. Some stuff we put on this list was just to kind of help us live in the melodic sensibilities and the chord changes of that era.
16: The immersion continued in the studio. Frazier made it part of his production duties to arrive early and install disco balls. Lambert and Frazier thoroughly enjoyed getting swept up in an aesthetically exacting creative process, one that yielded extravagant silken textures, sweeping string arrangements, and supreme polish. All of that listening to lush vintage sounds shifted Lambert's attention towards crafting romantic widescreen melodies she hadn't attempted before.
19: Not with this much intention and drama.
18: I don't care where I've been or where I'm going after. Don't know if it's right or if it's wrong.
16: Hearing her conjure dance floor fantasies may seem like quite the departure, but it's also her way of carrying on the expansive vision of Dolly Parton and other female country stars by reaching out to her LGBTQ+ fans with this club-ready music.
18: Hey.

0: 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I'm Scott Simon.
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5: Well, KPCW News Time is 8:59 on this gorgeous Saturday morning here in the Wasatch Back. We're expecting mostly sunny skies throughout the day today. 77 for our high in Park City, 83 in the Heber Valley. And we're expecting these sunny skies and nice temperatures to continue for the next few days. Get out and enjoy while you can. Well, we do want to thank you for tuning in this morning to NPR's Weekend Edition with Scott Simon and the KPCW Weekend Report. I'm Bill Skinner. I'll be back at 10 a.m. to kick off your Music Saturday. We're going to have a good time today celebrating these sunny skies. Stay tuned. We've got Wait, Wait, Don't Tell Me coming up next. You're listening to KPCW Park City. Thanks again for joining us. We'll chat again soon.

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0: And we are back. It's 10:06 and you're listening to KPCW Park City. Bill here, hanging out with you in the booth on this beautiful Saturday morning. Thanks for tuning in while you're out there doing your thing this morning. Got a lot of great music on the way for you in just a minute. But first, let's go ahead and check in on some weather and traffic just to make sure we're all caught up. Currently 59 degrees here in Old Town Park City. It is lovely out there. A little bit warmer today than we would expect this time of year. We're going to get up to about 77 in Park City, keeping these mostly sunny skies about all day long. Overnight low of 52, and tomorrow more sun, high of 79. And that looks like that is the forecast for at least the next few days. Temperatures in the upper 70s for highs, lows right around 50. The Heber Valley Airport's reporting 53 degrees on the way up to 83 today with these same mostly sunny skies. Overnight low of 48. Tomorrow sunny with a high of 85. And again, repeat all week long. That is what the forecast is showing right now. And out on the roadways, things are looking nice and clear. Everything's moving as it should. So we are free and clear to go ahead and get to that Saturday soundtrack. But first, we want to take care of a couple of messages and say thank you to our very generous members of our Broadcasters Club.
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0: And before we get to the music, I do want to invite you to send me your requests, 435-655-8255. I love playing them for you, and we'll get them on the air as soon as we can. Again, 435-655-TALK. Call or text that number. All right, let's go ahead and get to some music kicking off this Saturday morning with the Talking Heads. You know what? This ain't no party. It ain't no disco. It's life during wartime.

0: You Belong With Me. That one goes out to Tracy and Victoria, who want a little Taylor Swift to take along with them on their car ride to Midway this morning. Thanks for that request. Thanks for listening. Like a local, keep them coming in. 435-655-8255.
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0: Well, there's lots happening around the area today, and I want to tell you about one of the events that's about to get underway. It's the Park City Museum hosting its annual Glenwood Cemetery tribute event that is going to be getting underway in just about a half hour at 10:45 a.m., that goes until noon, and then they'll have another tour at 12:45 to 2 p.m. Park City history is going to come alive through ghost reenactors in costume, standing at various grave sites discussing the life and death in the old historic mining town. The tours cost $25 per person and are appropriate for ages 10 years and older. 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All right, let's get back to the music now with a local artist. 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

0: Always good to hear one from Goose. It's good times, end times. It's here on KPCW. We also had Pablo Cruz in there, What You Gonna Do, and Wyatt Pike with voicemails. Great set of music on this Saturday morning, and we have reached the midpoint of the hour, so it's time to investigate some lost and found files. That's right, at KPCW, we don't have X-Files, we have Lost and Found Files, and we've got Mulder and Scully hot on the trail of all these items, and you can give them a hand in finding them as well. Like Cindy, doesn't say if she's lost or found a tan chihuahua mix, a little doggy, that was in Park Meadows yesterday. If you know anything about that tan chihuahua mix, give Cindy a call, 435-200-7398. Tom is looking for his money clip. Actually, I bet you Tom is looking for what was in the money clip that went missing on the 1st at the PC Mark, 435-901-8943. And Vanessa is looking for some car keys. It says they're black with a silverish top to them, semi-visible glue excess on it. That was missing on the 1st, possibly at Victory at Summit / Elk Meadows, 435-346-1509. Of course, you can get a full listing of all of our lost and found items, get those phone numbers, or add your own lost or found item, all by visiting kpcw.org. 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
0: And before we get back to the music, we do want to give you an update. We are getting reports that the Walmart Staples and the whole strip over there in Kimball Junction is closed because of a power outage. Across the highway over at Smith's, they do have power, so we do not have any word on restoration time at this, and we'll let you know what we can confirm later on as things go. All right, let's go ahead and get back to the music with Aerosmith. It's a classic. It's Walk This Way.

0: Oh, that set was just chock full of classics. Stevie Nicks, Edge of 17, Fun with We Are Young, and Aerosmith, Walk This Way, having a good time on a Saturday morning. Well, Kimball Junction, today they are doing an event called Talk About Kimball Junction and Library Book Brigade. You can head over there at 11 o'clock this morning to Kimball Junction to learn about updates and improvements to the area and join the Summit County Library Book Brigade and enjoy free food trucks, activities, and entertainment. Plus, you get to take a peek inside the Peak Center, Summit County's future hub for library services, public meetings, and much more. And we're hoping that power outage over in that area is not affecting anything. Again, if you are heading over to Walmart over in the Kimball Junction area, that whole strip, it looks like there is a power outage. We're looking for some updates on when there might be some restoration. If you want to be our eyes and ears, you can let us know what you're finding as well. 435-655-8255.
1: 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Hola, oyentes de habla hispana. ¿Sabían que KPCW tiene un sitio web en español? 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
0: And I do see a note that the Peak Center or Skull County building for that event for the Taco Bout in Kimball Junction is unaffected by that power outage. So head on over there and see what's happening in the area. All right, let's get back to the music with a Fresh Track Friday replay. It's the California Honey Drops. It's their latest. It's called Song of You.

Little Dylan for you on this Saturday morning, Lay Lady Lay. We also had Role Models' latest High Hopes 3000 and the California Honey Drops' Song of You. That was a Fresh Track Friday replay. Shout out to Christy Dillaway, who curates all of our Fresh Tracks, that great music we add all day long every Friday. All right, we got time for one more, taking us to 11 o'clock, last song of the hour. How about a little Alanis? Here's Guardian.

0: And we are back. It's 11:06. You're listening to KPCW Park City. Bill here, hanging out with you till 1 o'clock today. Having a good time spinning some tunes for you. At 1 o'clock, I'm going to turn it over to Eric. He'll keep the good times going till 6. At 6 o'clock, we've got Tiny Desk Radio. That's 6 to 7. Joe Neff has your Mountain Town Sound 7 to 10 p.m. And we're not done at 10 p.m. That's when it's late night jazz. That's right. We get jazzy on Friday and Saturday nights, 10 to midnight. Late night jazz here on KPCW. A great full day of music on the way. And talk about great days. Wow, what weather we are having. It is 64 degrees out there. Mostly sunny skies today. High of 77 in Park City. 52 degrees overnight. And tomorrow we're looking at more sun. High of 79. Checking in the Heber Valley, the airport's reporting 59 degrees currently on the way up to 83 with these same mostly sunny skies. Overnight low of 48 tonight and tomorrow sunny skies, high of 85. Great day to be out and about doing your thing. Traffic is looking good out there. We did have some reports last hour of a power outage over in Kimball Junction, the Walmart and Staples and that whole strip being out. If you have any updates on that, feel free to give me a call or a text with an update, 435-655-8255. We do have a message from the county saying that the Peak Center, or the old Skull Candy building, does have power, so they talk about Kimball Junction event and Book Brigade is unaffected. That is going on until 2 p.m. today if you want to go find out more about the community. All right, let's go ahead and say thank you to our Broadcasters Club members for their very generous support. And we're going to roll on into some music, kicking off this 11 o'clock hour with The Fix and Collective Soul, all here on KPCW.
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0: There's Collective Soul with Shine, and we had the Fix, Secret Separation. My friends, that is how you start an 11 o'clock hour here on KPCW. And I do want to tell you about Mountain Money. That's coming up Monday morning. That's when Roger and Kevin will speak with author Annie Lowry about her new book, The Time Tax. Have you ever sat on the phone for what seemed like hours with some agency? That's a time tax. Then Bobby Sandman will tell us about her new business, Honey Bee Cakes. If you like good cakes, you'll want to listen to this mouth-watering show. They'll have all that and more on Mountain Money. 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
0: Well, if there's anything you want to hear today, feel free to give me a call or a text at 435-655-8255. I love hearing from you, and I want to hear what you want to hear. Again, 435-655-8255. Let's get back to the music now with Tame Impala. Here's Loser.

0: That is just one of the best songs ever. It's Neil Young's Harvest Moon right here on KPCW. That one is by request from Sarah, who's at work today listening like a local. Thanks for that request. Excellent choice on tunes. We also had Oscar and Julia in there. Boom Boom was that one. And Tame Impala kicking things off with Loser. All right, we are just about at the midpoint of the hour. So what do you say we open those lost and found files? All right, you know what? I'm not ruling out aliens, but I'm thinking that some stuff just got misplaced. We're going to do what we can to get things back where they belong today, like Mauricio, who, I love this description, lost a small yellow wallet card holder thing. That's right, it's a small yellow wallet card holder thing. Lost that in Prospector back on September 29th. 435-255-0368 to get that back to Mauricio. Frank is looking, or Frank found a Garmin heart rate monitor on the 27th over the Park City parking lot. I'm guessing that's over at Park City Mountain Resort, maybe here somewhere in a garage. I don't know. If you're looking for one, though, Frank might have it. 215-292-2416. And Allison is looking for a thin gold bracelet. Lost that on the 27th. Thinks maybe left it at the Jim Santee Auditorium after showing the movie Tony last weekend. 435-901-2010. 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
0: All right, we're going to get back to it with a concert preview. That's right. Casey Musgraves is coming on October 15th to the Delta Center. That should be a really good show. Let's get a little preview of what you might hear if you go to that one. Here's Butterflies.

I take it, Reapers.

0: Wow, a day like today calls for a little Jimmy Buffett grapefruit juicy fruit right here on KPCW. We also have the script with Break Even Falling to Pieces and Casey Musgraves Butterflies again. Casey Musgraves coming to the Delta Center October 15th. All right, let's check in on our KPCW community calendar where I see there is an Are You Adopted event that's going to be coming this afternoon. Come hang out at a special meetup designed for anyone in the adopted world to connect. 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That is today, 1:30 p.m. at the McPolin Barn. And there is a link to register to attend on our page on the KPCW community calendar. We'll be right back with more music right after this.
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0: All right, we got another great set of music on the way. We're going to hear from Ella Langley, Johnny Cash, and before we do that, we're going to hear this one from you too. It's Sunday, Bloody Sunday.

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I'd sneak it out of there in the lunchbox in my hand. Now getting caught meant getting fired, but I figured I'd have it all by the time I retired. I'd have me a car worth at least 100 grand.

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Then I got me a transmission and all the chrome. The little things I could get in my big lunch

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The back end looked kind of funny too, but we put it together, and when we got through, well, that's when we noticed that we only had one tail fin. About that time, my wife walked out, and I could see in her eyes that she had her doubts. But she opened the door and said, "Honey, take me for a spin." So we drove uptown just to get the tags, and I headed to ride on down Main Drag. I could hear everybody laughing for blocks around.

yeah, Red Rider, this is the Cottonmouth and the Psycho Billy Cadillac, come on. Haw. Oh, this is the Cottonmouth and negatory on the cost of this machine there, Red Rider. You might say I went right up to the factory and picked it up, it's cheaper that way.

I do love that song. It's L.L. Langley, Choosing Texas. It's here on KPCW. We also had Johnny Cash in there. He built that car one piece at a time, the Psycho Billy Cadillac. And we had U2, Sunday Bloody Sunday, kicking things off. All right, let's go ahead and finish out the morning now with a little Hall & Oates.

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0: And we are back. It's 12:06. You're listening to KPCW Park City. Good afternoon. My name is Bill, hanging out with you for one more hour on this Saturday afternoon, spinning some tunes for you, and looking forward to being able to get out there and spend the rest of this afternoon with you on this gorgeous Saturday. 69 degrees currently in Old Town Park City. We're going up to 77 today. We're going to keep those a couple clouds maybe in the area, but mostly sunny skies is what we've got. Overnight low of 52, and tomorrow we're looking at more sun, high of 79 for our Sunday. In the Heber Valley, I'm showing 68 degrees. We're on the way up to 83 with these same mostly sunny skies today. Overnight low of 48, and tomorrow sunny skies again, 85 for our high. And it looks like this weather pattern kind of sticks around for the next few days. We are looking forward to that. Good times to get out and about and enjoy those great outdoors, even though it is a little warmer than it normally might be this time of year. Roadways are looking good on this Saturday afternoon. That is great news. So with that, we are free and clear to go ahead and get back to some music. But first, let's say thank you to our Broadcasters Club members for their very generous support.
1: 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KPCW would like to recognize Broadcasters Club members Rick Morency and Lori Morency, Nancy Bartmus and Richard Burrows, Kyle Harmon, Shauna Hoppersteed, and Ross DiCaprio. This fall, we're grateful for you and your support of local news, great tunes, and community connection.
0: And I would love to hear from you today with your request, 435-655-8255. Let me know what I can play for you. Again, 435-655-TALK. If it's in my library, it's going to be on the air before you know it. All right, let's go ahead and get into some music now. New one from Fontaine's D.C. to kick off our afternoon. This is called Mary.

0: I'd say we're off and running on this Saturday afternoon. It's Jade Bird, Going Gone. The Aces before that with Gold Star Baby and Fontaine's DC, their new one, Marianne. Well, let's check in on our community calendar where Create PC is doing a pop-up. It's back at the Park City Wine Festival this weekend, bringing local artists into one of the best fall weekends in the mountain. Expect a mix of art, 300-plus wines, food, live music, curated shopping, and more. And the Arts Council is proud to be the nonprofit beneficiary of the event, while also bringing local artists on site, adding an extra creative layer all weekend long. That is up in the Canyons Village. Today is the last day for that. All right, we'll be right back right after this.
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0: Okay, let's get right back to it with Stone Temple Pilots. It's Lady Picture Show.

0: Never rains in Southern California. That's Albert Hammond. We also had Disclosure and Sam Smith on the vocals. That song is Latch. And Stone Temple Pilots kicking things off. Lady Picture Show. Little set of music there to keep you on your toes. Mix of everything. That's what we do right here at KPCW. Intentionally eclectic is what we are. All right, we're at the midpoint of the hour. Let's open those Lost and Found files. All right, let's go ahead and look inside those Lost and Found files where Mr. Neller found some AirPods in a case back on the 30th. That was in Quarry Village in front of the Park City Bagels, 435-241-6814 to claim those AirPods. Kelly has lost a gold and diamond bracelet. Oh, boy. Lost that back on the 28th. Might be in the Sheraton Underground parking structure or over at Woodward. 317-445-3555 to get that back to Kelly. And Max is looking for his wallet. It's a brown wallet. Lost it on the 29th at City Park. 303-717-4367 to get that back to Max. Get a full listing of all of our lost and found items on kpcw.org or the KPCW app. It, of course, is a free service for our community. Be right back right after this with more of that great Mountain Town sound.
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0: And that's OAR in the clouds. It's here on KPCW. That was by request from Susan. Thanks, Susan, for that request. Thanks for listening like a local. Keep those requests coming in, 435-655-8255. If I can't squeeze it in under my shift, I'll twist Eric's arm until he plays it for you in the 1 o'clock hour. We also had Steely Dan in there. Ricky, don't lose that number. Lucy Dacus was planting tomatoes. All right, we'll be right back right after this.
1: 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Recreation, Arts, and Parks Cultural Grant supports organizations that enrich the overall quality of life for residents throughout the county.
0: Well, let's check in with Park City Film. They're going to be screening Bad Apples. That's going to be this evening, 7 p.m. at the Jim Santee Auditorium. It's a primary school teacher who accidentally locks her most disruptive student in her home. And desperate to undo it, she hesitates when her class begins to flourish in the child's absence, landing her in an impossible predicament. Stars Saoirse Ronan, Eddie Waller, Nia Brown, Jacob Anderson, Ricky Iola, Robert Ems, and Sean Gilder. Again, that's going to be at the Jim Santee Auditorium, 7 p.m. tonight. Visit parkcityfilm.org for tickets and more information. All right, last set of the day for me, getting things started off with a Fresh Track Friday replay from Danielle Pounder. This is called God of You.

That one's Feel by the Heavy Heavy. It's right here on KPCW. We also had Wilson Pickett, Mustang Sally. Man, I wish I had that voice. And Danielle Ponder, God of You. That was a Fresh Track Friday replay. And we got time for one more. Last song of the day. I'm going to go out enjoying the finer things with Stevie Winwood.

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2: 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We can also be heard via translator facility K201AE Colville and K220AY Heber City.

Good afternoon, everyone. It's 106 p.m. on the Wasatch back. My name is Eric, and you're listening to KPCW. Coming to you live from our studios here deep in the heart of the city of Parks, Park City, Utah. A great place to be on a day like today, Saturday, October 3rd, 2026. It's a beautiful afternoon here on the Wasatch back, and it's just getting started. We're only in the first full, or actually just gone through the first full hour of the afternoon, into the second full hour now. As the leaves change, the weather stays nice and crisp and warm-ish. Not too warm, not too cold, my kind of weather. And it's about 70-something here on the Wasatch back. Not really sure where it is exactly, because our sources can't figure it out because it's just too darn comfortable. One thing I do know is that we're expecting a high near 78 or so here in the Park City area, here in Old Town, that is, with a partly sunny sky throughout the afternoon. Tonight, partly cloudy and 53 before warming up to 80, or at least near 80 tomorrow, for a sunny sky. There'll be more sun for you tomorrow. Then tomorrow night, mostly clear and a low around 53 again. Into Monday, in case you're a planner like me, looks like mostly sunny and 78 or so for the high. So pretty consistently nice weather here for the next few days for Old Town. In Heber at the moment, temperature is much the same as in Old Town. I can't quite tell. All I know is it's just an absolutely perfect fall day out there. I'm loving it. I hope you are too. We got a high near 84 today, but tonight partly cloudy and a low around 50. Tomorrow for your Sunday, sunny and 86 before cooling off to 50 degrees and mostly clear overnight into Monday. It looks like much the same as today and tomorrow. Monday looks like mostly sunny and 84. Looking at the roads right now, nothing big to report. No major incidents of note, at least according to UDOT, our fine friends, the Utah Department of Transportation. They say things are moving along, so hey, who am I to disagree? So let's turn our attention real quick to a quick message thanking some fine folks who help keep KPCW on the airwaves for their financial support. But as always, thank you for listening like a local and for all the support that you give, no matter how big, no matter how small, whatever you give, we appreciate it nonetheless. And we'll be back with more of the Mountain Town sound that you love in just a moment.

0: This hour of programming is brought to you in part by the generosity of our Broadcasters Club. KPCW would like to recognize Broadcasters Club members Kelly and Mike Palmer, Leah and Chip Parker, Judy and Carlos Persichetti, Nancy and Michael Pfeiffer. 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

0: You just rocked the Casbah live with The Clash here on KPCW. Monday morning on KPCW's Mountain Money, Roger and Kevin will speak with author Anne Lowry about her new book, The Time Tax. 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Then Bobby Sandman will tell us about her new business, Honeybee Cakes. 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
0: Starting at 1:19 p.m. on this spectacular Saturday, it's The Revivalists with Heart Stop.

0: Cycle Utah Hazardous Waste Collection a black Patagonia fleece jacket. They were volunteering and they accidentally left it behind again at the Recycle Utah Hazardous Waste Collection last Saturday, the 26th of September. If you've seen it, again, it's a black Patagonia fleece jacket, belongs to Dean L., and if you have found it, give Dean a call at 435-513-6486. Again, 435-513-6486 to get that jacket back to its rightful owner, Dean. Meanwhile, on the 1st of October, a.k.a. Thursday, over at the PC Mark, Tom T. lost a money clip. They ask that you call 435-901-8943 to get that money clip back to them. Again, Tom is missing a money clip from the PC Mark, or at least the vicinity they're in, since Thursday the 1st, 435-901-8943 to get that back where it belongs. And finally, Vanessa has lost an item. They lost this also on Thursday. And they lost a black silverish top car keys, or black with a silverish top, a car key, semi-visible glue excess. Seems like maybe their car key is missing. It possibly broke previously in the past. Well, either way, it's missing right now and possibly in the vicinity of Victory at Summit / Elk Meadows. This has been missing since Thursday. That's the 1st of October. If you found this car key, give Vanessa a call at 435-346-1509. Again, 435-346-1509. 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
0: It's 1:33 p.m. That means it's time to look back into the KPCW library and let's see what cool stuff we have coming up. Oh, how about this one? It's Robert Plant and Allison Krauss with their song Gone, Gone, Gone, Done, Moved On, right now on KPCW.

0: The Police with Can't Stand Losing You here on KPCW. Before that, Winnetka Bowling League and their song Slow Dances. And Robert Plant and Alison Krauss with Gone, Gone, Gone, Done, Moved On here on KPCW.
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0: 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It's Bebe Stockwell and their song, When You Know, here on KPCW.

Sarah Evans with I Could Not Ask For More here on KPCW. Well, let's change it up with this next one. It's Magic City Hippies with Enemies, taking it away at 152.

0: The Jungle Giants with Used to Be in Love here on KPCW. Before that, the Magic City Hippies with Enemies. 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

It's 2 p.m. on the Wasatch Back, and we're moving in a groove into the Mountain Town Sound right here on KPCW. I'm Eric. Currently, temperatures are across the 70s, mid to lower 70s across the back, with no chance of precipitation for now. And it looks like the roads are looking good here on the back. No major incidents of note, according to UDOT. So with that, it's time to head out to Washington for NPR News on KPCW.

0: Live from deep in the heart of the city of Parks, it's KPCW Radio. It's 2:06 p.m. I'm Eric, bringing you the soundtrack to your day. Let's take a look at the current conditions and weather and traffic before we get back into the moving and the grooving with the Mountain Town Sound here on KPCW. Terms of weather, it's a gorgeous September Saturday afternoon here in Park City, but really it's October. Can you believe it? We're already in Rocktober. And it is a beautiful, sunny afternoon. The leaves are changing. There's a nice, light breeze. Temperatures are still warm enough. You can wear shorts, but cool enough that you don't necessarily have to, because it's not too hot, not too cold, just right. I call this the Goldilocks zone of the year, my kind of weather. Sunny and temps across the 70s. Currently in Park City, we're looking at a temperature of about 73, 74, depending on who you ask. We're just about to the high there. Tonight, partly cloudy, with a low around 53 before warming up to about 80 or so tomorrow for your Sunday. Looks like it'll be nice and sunny. Tomorrow night, mostly clear and 53 again into Monday, where it looks like it'll be mostly sunny and 78 degrees or so, depending on where you're at in the Park City area on Monday. But one thing I do know is down in Heber, it's just as gorgeous, if not as more gorgeous, maybe slightly less, I don't know, depending. Beauty is in the eye of the beholder. Either way, Heber's way is beautiful today. Partly sunny skies, high is expected to be near 80 or so. We're at about 76, 77, depending on who you ask. Tonight, partly cloudy and 50 degrees. For tomorrow, for your Sunday, a nice sunny day with a high near 86. So still warm, but hey, enjoy it while it lasts. Mostly clear tomorrow night, rather, with a low around 50 into Monday, where it looks like a mostly sunny sky and a high near 84. Looking at the roads right now, nothing big to report. No major incidents of note here across the Wasatch Back, at least according to the fine folks at UDOT, the Utah Department of Transportation, that is. So that means we can get back to music a whole lot faster here on your favorite local radio station, KPCW Park City. But first, let's thank very generous folks who help keep the lights on here at, you guessed it, KPCW Park City. Back in just a moment.
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0: It's 2:09 p.m. My name is Eric with you here on KPCW, and I'll be with you with Mix Till 6, a.k.a. with you till 6 p.m. When I sign off, we go to NPR's Tiny Desk Radio, but have no fear. Of course, KPCW is here. We got Joe Neff in the booth tonight from 7 to 10 with more of the Mountain Town Sound you love. But right now, let's get right back into the Mountain Town Sound. We got plenty of time to get down and have some fun. So here's the Womack Sisters with If I Let You on KPCW.

0: Sammy Brew with Pendulum Thieves here on KPCW. Before that, the Womack Sisters with If I Let You. And on the next This Green Earth, hosts Claire Wiley and Seth Earns will begin with a discussion on global wildlife advocacy and then turn their attention on localized community-driven conservation. First, they speak with Devin Shoey from Born Free USA, an organization that has spent decades fighting to keep wild animals where they belong, in the wild. From exposing the harsh reality of captivity to running one of the largest primate sanctuaries in the United States, Born Free USA works to defend individual animal welfare. Then, Sageland Collaborative Executive Director Janice Gardner comes on the show to discuss the big picture of landscape health in Utah. For 30 years, Sageland Collaborative has utilized community science and collaborative ecology to heal the interconnected ecosystems of the American West. All that and more on the next This Green Earth, Tuesdays at the 9 a.m. hour, right here on KPCW. Don't miss it.
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2: 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My guests include everyone from elected leaders to city and county policymakers, arts and culture providers, and citizens who are making a difference in their neighborhood. It's an hour that can invigorate, inspire, enlighten, and educate. I hope you'll join me.
0: You're tuned in to KPCW at 218, really 219 on the dot here on the Wasatch Back, and it's a gorgeous afternoon, so let's keep moving and grooving right now with the Black Crows and their song, She Talks to Angels.

That's Tiger Blood from Hound Mouth here on KPCW Park City. With that sound, it's time for the Lost and Found here on KPCW Park City. First up this hour, we've got a little item that's been missing since the 29th, a.k.a. Tuesday. That's the 29th of September. On the 29th of September, Mauricio lost a small yellow wallet card holder thing. Their words, not mine. They lost it in the vicinity of the Prospector area, again, sometime on Tuesday. That's the 29th of September. Again, Mauricio G, missing a small yellow wallet card holder thing in the Prospector area since Tuesday. If you found this card holder, give Mauricio a call promptly at 435-255-0368. Again, 435-255-0368 to get Mauricio their card holder back. Meanwhile, on the 27th of September, a.k.a. last Sunday, Allison lost a thin gold bracelet at the Santee Auditorium at the showing of the movie Tony. Again, last Sunday, the 27th of September, Allison lost a thin gold bracelet. If you found a thin gold bracelet at the Santee Auditorium, specifically around the time of the showing of Tony or afterwards, it's probably Allison's. Call this number to get it back to him. Call Allison at 435-901-2010. Again, 435-901-2010. And finally, on the 30th of September, a.k.a. Wednesday, Mr. K has found an item. It's an AirPods. It's a pair of AirPods, rather, in a case. It was found in Quarry Village in front of Park City Bagels again on Wednesday. That's the 30th. If these are your AirPods, call Mr. K at 435-241-6814. Again, 435-241-6814. If you or someone you know here in the Wasatch Back has lost or found something, don't hesitate to give us a call or shoot us a text here at KPCW at 435-655-8255. That phone number again is 435-655-8255.

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4: 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My name is Eric with you here on KPCW. And this next Eric shares my name, albeit a different spelling. It's Eric Clapton right now with Lay Down Sally on KPCW.

0: Beck with a think, or rather, think I'm in love. There's no I there. It's before that, of course, was Till Tuesday with Voices Carrie, and Lay Down Sally before that from Eric Clapton, all here on KPCW.
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0: It's 2:44 p.m., and it's time to get back into the Mountain Town Sound. Keep moving and grooving right now with Nightmares on Wax, with their version, a special version of their song, You Wish.

0: It's Your Thang, courtesy of the Isley Brothers. Before that, Canned Heat with Going Up the Country, and I snuck in Sign In Stranger from Steely Dan. Before that, here on KPCW Park City.
1: Boulder, Colorado is suing two big energy companies, arguing they deceived people about the harms of fossil fuels and contributed to costly disasters.
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It's 3 p.m. on the Wasatch Back, and we're moving into grooving to the Mountain Town Sound here on KPCW Park City. I'm Eric. Temperatures are currently in the low 70s in Old Town, upper 70s or so in Heber, with no chance of precipitation for now or tonight, looks like. And the roads, however, looking good. No major incidents of note. So with that, it's time to head out to Washington for NPR News right here on KPCW.

0: It's 3:06 p.m. on the Wasatch Back, and we're moving in a groove into the Mountain Town Sound right here on KPCW Park City. I'm Eric, and it's currently the temperatures are currently somewhere in the low 70s here in Old Town. I don't know exactly where. All I know is that it is exactly perfect for me. It is a gorgeous afternoon here in the Park City area and across the Wasatch Back. Partly sunny skies will continue as we have a partly cloudy evening tonight and a partly cloudy night overnight, low around 53 or so here in Park City. Looking ahead to tomorrow, looks like another sunny day and a high near 80. So, looks like a nice fall day is upon us tomorrow. Then, tomorrow night, mostly clear in 53, before cooling off just ever so slightly on Monday compared to Sunday. 78 degrees on Monday versus 80 on Sunday, roughly, with a mostly sunny sky expected. In Heber, well, temperatures are kind of all over the place depending on where I'm looking. All I know is upper 70s, low 80s-ish. Again, comfortable. Good weather, comfy weather, I like it. And tonight, partly cloudy and a low around 50 degrees before getting back up into the 80s tomorrow, or at least possibly into the 80s. We might not be there right now. We may be there right now, depending on who you ask. All I know is the National Weather Service is forecasting a high near 86 degrees tomorrow for your Sunday and a sunny day for the Heber Valley. Then tomorrow night, mostly clear and 50 degrees before Monday, mostly sunny and a high near 84 or so expected for the start of the week. But right now on the roads here on this spectacular Saturday, seems as though things are moving along. No major incidents of note, at least according to UDOT. No major slowdown. Seems like it's just the usual suspects where, you know, everybody's getting on 80 or getting on 40, you know, doing what they got to do. But either way, nothing big holding things up right now. So we'll keep our happy hats on as we keep moving and grooving to the Mountain Town Sound on KPCW. But first, let's thank some very generous folks who help keep KPCW on the airwaves, as well as a look at what's coming up thanks to that support on Weekend Edition Sunday tomorrow on KPCW. But right now, we'll be back in just a moment.
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0: It's 3:09 p.m. My name's Eric. I'm not quite sure how to digest that, but that sounds like a really interesting story coming up on Weekend Edition tomorrow morning on KPCW. Coming up right now, though, well, actually, first, real quick, this is Eric with the Mix till 6. I'm with you till 6 p.m. Then at 6 o'clock, we go to NPR's Tiny Desk Radio. But right now at 3:09 p.m., how about Love Song from The Cure?

0: This Is Why from Paramore here on KPCW. Before that, of course, The Cure with Love Song. 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
0: It's 3:17 p.m., so you know what that means? That's right. It's time to get back to the Mountain Town Sound right here on KPCW. So without further ado, here's Holy Water Buffalo, love the name, with their song, Waste Your Time.

That's Dominic Fike with a little something called Dancing in the Courthouse. Before that, I Feel Hope Coming from Alabama Shakes and Waste Your Time from Holy Water Buffalo. Before that, all here on KPCW.

It's the midpoint of this 3 o'clock hour, 3:30 p.m. to be specific, and that means it's time to look into the KPCW Lost and Found. So without further ado, let's dive on in so we get some things back where they belong. Such as the first item lost and found this hour. Looks like this item's been missing since the 28th of September, which was Monday, this past Monday that is. Kelly S. lost a gold and diamond bracelet at the Sheraton Underground Parking or at Woodward Park City, again on the 28th, aka Monday. Kelly S. missing a gold and diamond bracelet from either the Sheraton Underground Parking or Woodward Park City. Looks like it's been missing since the 28th, aka Monday. Here's the number to call if you found this gold and diamond bracelet. Call Kelly at 317-445-3555. Again, 317-445-3555. Meanwhile, on the 29th, aka Tuesday, Max G lost their wallet. It's a brown wallet. No other description than that, but I do know that it was lost at City Park. Again, on Tuesday, that's the

0: Old Town, a gold hoop earring. Here's the number to call, 207-441-4273. Again, 207-441-4273. 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
0: It's 3:33, almost on the dot. My name is Eric with here on KPCW, and real quick before we get back in the music, got one little traffic incident to let you know about. Looks as though there is a small-ish, presumably small, accident on I-80 westbound at about milepost. It says 132.9. It looks like it's in the slip lane coming onto the I-80 from the exit there at milepost 133. I forget the name that's on the sign. But it looks as though, according to the camera that's nearby, a couple vehicles are stopped on the right shoulder of that slip lane. Actually, one of them seems to have moved, so it looks like there's just one still sitting there as of, let's see, 3:30, about 3 minutes ago. So maybe that might have cleared itself up while I was getting more information about that. That's always good to see. Hopefully everyone's okay there. Seems like they are. But just again, just be advised, crash on westbound I-80, milepost 132.9, literally basically at the on-ramp there for exit 133 onto westbound I-80. No lanes blocked. Shoulder is blocked, or at least was, so be advised of that. Ironically, the next song has the word road in it after a traffic report, so here's Van Morrison with Bright Side of the Road. Hey, at least it was a happy report here on KPCW.

0: Message of love, a message of love, rather, from the Pretenders here on KPCW. Before that, Jack Johnson's Upside Down, and The Bright Side of the Road before that, from Van Morrison, all here on KPCW.
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0: 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We're getting down to the Mountain Town Sound, so without further ado, here's Caitlin Crisco on the broadcast with their song, Homeless.

0: 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Figured, what the hey, let's give it a play. 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

Live from deep in the heart of the city of Parks, it's KPCW Radio. It's 4:06 p.m. I'm Eric, bringing you the soundtrack to your day. Let's take a look at the weather and traffic conditions as we speak before we head back out to the Mountain Town Sound here on your favorite local radio station. In terms of weather, it's been a gorgeous afternoon here on the Wasatch Back, turning into a beautiful evening, albeit a bit more cloudy than it was earlier, but hey, that's okay. Unfortunately, no precipitation on the horizon, but cooler temperatures are. Currently, it's about 73 or so here in Old Town. Looking to cool off another 40 degrees overnight to about 53 or so for our overnight low, and a partly cloudy sky overnight tonight. Tomorrow for your Sunday, though, sunny and a high near 80, with otherwise mostly clear skies Sunday night into Monday, with low around 53 before Monday, mostly sunny and 78. In Heber at the moment, it's about 80 degrees or so, depending on who you ask. It's still a gorgeous day, no matter what how you cut it, and tonight should be partly cloudy and a low around 50. Tomorrow, sunny and 86, or at least near 86, before being mostly clear and 50 overnight Sunday night into Monday, where it looks like it should be mostly sunny and 84, at least for now, according to the National Weather Service. Looking at the roads right now, nothing big to report here on the Wasatch Back. Seems like everything else is way off to the west of us, i.e. in the Salt Lake Valley or beyond. Hopefully everybody elsewhere is doing okay, but here on the back, we're looking good. So no major incidents of note across the back, according to our good friends at the Utah Department of Transportation. So with that, it's time to get back to music on KPCW. But first, let's thank some very generous folks who help keep KPCW on the airwaves through their financial donations and their support, really. And really, no matter how you support us, whether you listen, whether you donate, no matter what you do, we appreciate you because you help keep KPCW, well, KPCW. We'll be back in just a moment, but first, a quick thank you.

0: 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KPCW would like to recognize Broadcasters Club members Melanie Gray and Mark Walrow, Alexandra Gribben Dornfeld and Ian Dornfeld, Bill Harris, Joyce Helton, and Elizabeth Zorio. 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
1: And at this 4:08 p.m. junction of this October 3rd Saturday, the first Saturday of October, really, what I'm trying to say is thank you for tuning in and listening like a local. So without further ado, here's Michigander getting us moving in the 4 o'clock hour with Stay Out of It.

0: Primitive Radio Gods with Standing Outside a Broken Window here on KPCW. This Thursday on Cool Science Radio, Scott Greenberg and Lynn Ware Peake talk with Mark Abrams, founder and editor of the Annals of Improbable Research, who discusses this year's Ig Nobel Prizes, celebrating scientific research that first makes people laugh, then makes them think. Mark shares some of the year's more unusual discoveries and the history behind the annual ceremony. Then Michael Brandt will discuss how remote-operated and autonomous mowing technology on steep highway embankments, airport grounds, and other difficult terrain is helping keep workers safe. That's Cool Science Radio Thursdays in the 9 a.m. hour right here on KPCW.
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0: Mistakes from Camp here on KPCW. Before that, Jungle Love from Steve Miller Band, and Talk It Over before that from Leon Bridges, all here on KPCW Park City. We're just a little bit short of the midpoint of this 4 o'clock hour, just about 10 seconds or so to 4:29 p.m., but that's okay, because either way, it's time to look into the KPCW Lost and Found. So without further ado, let's dive on in so we get some things back where they belong. Such as the first item in Lost and Found this hour, looks like Dean L. is missing a black Patagonia fleece jacket that they misplaced while volunteering at the event at the Recycle Utah Hazardous Waste Collection event last week on the 26th of September, that's last Saturday. Again, Dean L. is missing a black Patagonia fleece jacket that went missing while they were volunteering at the Recycle Utah Hazardous Waste Collection event last Saturday. If you found this jacket, call Dean at 435-513-6486. Again, 435-513-6486. Meanwhile, let's see what else have we got going on here. Vanessa lost, I believe, a car key. It's a black with a silverish top, car keys. There's some visible glue excess on there, allegedly. And it looks like it went missing on the 1st of October, which was Thursday, possibly at Victory at Summit/Elk Meadows. Again, Vanessa is missing a black and silver-ish kind of gluey car key, long story short, car key, possibly at Victory at Summit or Elk Meadows, missing since Thursday. Here's a number to call if you found it. Call Vanessa if you found their key at 435-346-1509. Again, 435-346-1509. And finally, on the 27th of September, a.k.a. last Sunday, Frank F. found an item. It's a Garmin heart rate monitor that was found in a parking lot here in Park City. They asked you call or text to describe at this number, 215-292-2416. Again, 215-292-2416 for that Garmin heart rate monitor found in a parking lot here in Park City last Sunday. Frank has it for you. If you or someone you know here in the Wasatch Back has lost or found something, don't hesitate to give us a call or shoot us a text here at KPCW at 435-655-8255. 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
0: 4:31 p.m. It's a beautiful, beautiful, I keep almost saying September Saturday afternoon. It's actually October. Can you believe that? But I digress, because it sure is turning into a beautiful evening here on the Wasatch Back. So let's keep moving and grooving right now with Any Old Fool, courtesy of the Sacred Souls.

0: Prince with When Doves Cry. Before that, Crazy from Gnarls Barkley. And, of course, Any Old Fool before that from The Sacred Souls, all here on KPCW.
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0: Free Will from Rush. Before that, South from Hippocampus. And The Logical Song before that from Supertramp. 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

Live from scenic Sweet Alley in Old Town Park City, this is KPCW Radio. I'm Eric, and we've entered the final stretch of my day, the entry of the evening to the 5 o'clock hour. So let's check in on the weather and traffic, then we'll be back in the music that makes you move before I sign off, and we turn things over to Tiny Disc Radio promptly at 6 p.m. here on KPCW. It's a gorgeous evening, albeit a little bit cloudier than it was earlier, but you know what, hey, it's still a gorgeous day, no matter what you say, because I say so. Either way, it's about 73 or so here in Old Town, looking to cool off tonight to about 53 or so as our overnight low, with a partly cloudy sky. Tomorrow, though, looks like it'll be more sunny than today. Can you believe that? Sunny and a high near 80. Then tomorrow night, we'll see clear and 53 overnight into Monday, where in case you're a planner like me and you're wondering, do I need to bring a jacket or something with me because it's that time of year where you're not quite sure, maybe bring something for the morning because the rest of the day looks pretty great. Mostly sunny so far, high near 78. In Heber at the moment, thinking of the 70s, the upper 70s, that is, as we play a song from the upper 70s, about 77 or so, but I digress, because in Heber it's about 80 degrees or so. Tonight, partly cloudy skies and a low around 50 degrees into your Sunday, where it looks like it should be sunny and 86 or so. Tomorrow night, mostly clear and 50 degrees into Monday, where again, in case you're a planner like me, mostly sunny and a high near 84. Looking at the roads right now, nothing big to report. Here on the Wasatch Back, seems as though everyone's moving along smoothly, or at least as smooth as possible, and no major incidents of note, at least according to UDOT. So with that, I can happily say it's time to take a quick break, thank some generous folks, as well as take a quick breather for me before we get back into the final hour of my day, the final hour of the Mountain Town Sound for now, until we come back to the Mountain Town Sound at 7. But I digress, because it's time for me to say adieu for now. I'll be right back.

0: This hour of programming is brought to you in part by the generosity of our Broadcasters Club. KPCW would like to recognize Broadcasters Club members Donna and Andrew Cross, Deb Kupel, Laura Deanna and Dave Wilcox, Kevin Datu, and Penelope Lynch. 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
1: It's 5:08 p.m. My name is Eric Withy here on KPCW, and as I mentioned before, my day is rapidly winding down. I've got less than an hour left with you before we turn things over to Tiny Desk Radio at 6. But then from 7 to 10, we'll be back with more of the Mountain Town Sound as my good friend Joe Neff will be in the booth, and you'll be in fantastic hands. But for now, let's do something a little different than what we've been doing for the last little while. It's Billy Strings, first up this hour with Burn the Other End.

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0: It's 5:23 p.m. My name is Eric with you here on KPCW, and let's keep moving along right now with Imagine Dragons and their song Demons. When

That's Modest Mouse picking dragons' pockets right after, well, Imagine Dragons with Demons. Before that, of course, here on KPCW Park City. We're just a hair past the midpoint of this 5 o'clock hour, 5:31 p.m. to be specific, but that's okay because that means it's time to look into the KPCW Lost and Found. So without further ado, let's dive in and speak of some things back where they belong. Such as the first item in Lost and Found, it's been missing since last Sunday, that's the 27th of September. Allison V. lost a thin gold bracelet at the Santee Auditorium at the showing of the movie Tony last Sunday, that is again the 27th of September. If you found a thin gold bracelet at the Jim Santee Auditorium at the show, specifically after the showing of the movie Tony, it's probably Allison's. Give Allison a call at 435-901-2010. Again, 435-901-2010. Next up, the next day, unfortunately, on the 28th of September, Kelly S. also lost a bracelet. This one is gold and diamond, and was lost either at Woodward or at the Sheraton Underground parking on, again, this past Monday, the 28th of September. If you found a gold and diamond bracelet, it's probably Kelly's if you found it at either the Sheraton Underground parking or at Woodward since Monday. Here's a number to call to verify, 317-445-3555. Again, 317-445-3555. And finally, in the Lost and Found this hour, let's see what else have we got going on here. Max G. lost their wallet on Tuesday, that's the 29th of September, over in City Park. It's described only as a brown wallet, but belongs to a Max Gans. Gans is spelled G-A-N-S. And again, this was lost at City Park sometime on Tuesday. That's the 29th of September. If you found Max's wallet, give them a call at 303-717-4367. Again, 303-717-4367. If you or someone you know here in the Wasatch Back has lost or found something,

0: 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And so our trade gap is, and has been for decades, pretty big. But why?
1: That is what makes imports look cheap to Americans. The strong dollar.
0: I'm Kai Ryssdal. The strong dollar and American trade patterns. More interesting than it sounds, I promise. Next time on Marketplace.
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3: 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Temperatures are starting to go down. Temps still in the 70s across the Wasatch back, but the roads are looking good. So it's smooth sailing as we continue to get down to the Mountain Town Sound with Jefferson Airplane and their song, Volunteers.

0: The immortal Nick Drake with Pink Moon. Before that, Ray LaMontagne with Trouble, and Jefferson Airplane with Volunteers. Before that, on KPCW.
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0: Next up on deck and starting right now at 5:43 p.m., it's Brother Strutt with their song, Brother, I Got Your Back, here on KPCW.

That's the Hollies with Carrie Ann. Before that, Saturday in the Park from Chicago, and Brother, I Got Your Back from Brother Strutt before that. Well, now it's time for my last song of the day, and since today is a holiday somewhere in the world, although it's over there, but it's still October 3rd here, what I'm getting at is it's Reunification Day in Germany, so it's my opportunity to play the one German song that we have that just so happens to be a Cold War anthem. It's 99 Luftballons von Nena here auf KPCW Park City. Enjoy!

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0: Alas, the time has come. The time for me to bid you adieu, but have no fear, KP Stubbies here with more music coming soon. It's always a pleasure to spend some of my day with you getting down to the Mountain Town Sound right here on KPCW. Until we meet again, happy trails and chow chow for now.
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1: Hey, also, bailar. Colombia's very own keeper of traditions, Carlos Vives.